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We do have in-person worship. You can come on by. We have our services at the Say Detroit Play Center. This is 19320 Van Dyke Avenue near 7 Mile. That is in Detroit, Michigan, 48234. Again, that is the Say Detroit before. Again, that is the Say Detroit Play Center, 19320 Van Dyke Avenue near 7 Mile, Detroit, Michigan, 48234. Come on by and worship with us. In person, our Sunday school starts at 9:15 a.m. at 10:15 a.m. all the time. We would love in the place. As we move forward with our excerpts from the podcast, we are going to take a look at the series, A Community of Faith. And this is a podcast series that we shared in the spring of 2025. And we discussed the origins of the church and how we maintain ourselves as a community of faith. So I am looking forward to sharing this particular series with you. I believe that it will be a blessing to you. Here's what we're going to do very quickly. We're going to move forward into our song break. We'll give you a few minutes of that song. When we come out of there, again, we'll share excerpts from the podcast, A Community of Faith, right here on the Your Life of Purpose radio broadcast.

Here's where we're going to start off today. Let's go to Ephesians chapter 4. And we're just going to look at 14 to start off on today. Ephesians chapter 4, verses 11 through 13. This is where we're going to pick up. Again, we covered this last week at the end of the podcast, so we'll pick it up again at the beginning on this week. So let's start there, verses 11 through 13. We'll pull that up on the screen for those of you that are watching on the video side. What does the Bible say? Now, these are the gifts Christ gave to the church: the apostles, the prophets, the evangelists, and the pastors and teachers. Their responsibility is to equip God's people to do his work and build up the church, the body of Christ. Verse 13 says, this will continue until we all come to such unity in our faith and knowledge of God's Son that we will be mature in the Lord, measuring up to the full and complete standard of Christ. That is Ephesians chapter 4, verses 11 through 13. Let's start off here, and I'm going to do something that I normally don't do, but I'm going to repeat a note. This is the last note from last week's podcast, but even last week I said we're going to start off right here with this note. So here's our first note. We're going to start off right here with this note. So here's our first note of the day. We won't be held together by church culture. We will be held together by Christian doctrine. And I felt that was such a powerful statement, I even shared it on Instagram. We won't be held together by church culture. We will be held together by Christian doctrine. Now, why did you feel it? But we have created so many quote-unquote cultures in the church that we have moved away from our doctrine. And we want to be known as this type of church or that type of church. And we got this kind of culture going on at our church. But what about the doctrine? What are you teaching? What are you preaching in your church? Because I can tell you, if you're teaching and preaching a certain thing, then the people will start living that thing. And if you're more focused on culture and the aesthetics of the church and what we look like, then the people are going to start living the culture, but not the doctrine. And so I submit to you on today that the church culture ought to be based on church doctrine, Christian doctrine, right? Right? So what is the culture of the church? Well, what does the Bible say? And we ought to build our culture around what the doctrine is. So what is the doctrine of Christianity? Well, we've done it. We've done it on this podcast before. We talked about producing good fruit. And we talked about the fact that Jesus said, y'all got to love each other. Love each other. So Christian doctrine is built on love. So if we teach the people how to love each other, then that can be our culture. Again, not how we dress, not the style of music that we play, not our light shows, not on the doctrine. And let me say this again, I know some preachers get tired of me talking about this, but if our doctrine is solid, then your charisma won't overshadow the doctrine, which means that if you give them solid doctrine, you can be as charismatic as you want. Be as charismatic

as you want. And the doctrine will still shine through. See, I'm not against charisma. I'm just against charisma overtaking the doctrine. That we decide that we be so clever when we preach that we're no longer preaching. That's my concern for the people of God. That's my concern for the church. That we don't allow church culture to lead us. That we instead allow Christian doctrine to lead us. Next note. If the people aren't equipped with our doctrine, they're ill-equipped to evangelize. If the people aren't equipped to evangelize, if the people aren't equipped with our doctrine, they are ill-equipped to evangelize. Now, talked about, if I can't arm my people with the doctrine, then church, are y'all here today? If I can't arm them with the doctrine, with Christian doctrine, they'll witness about this is what our church looks like. This is what our church sounds like. This is how our pastor preaches. I don't want the members of For the Kingdom to evangelize about me. I don't want them to say, you should come because my pastor, he does podcasts and my pastor writes books and he does. I don't want the people of For the Kingdom evangelizing about me. I want them evangelizing about our doctrine. I want them evangelizing about our Savior. I don't want them to evangelize about their pastor because their pastor is just a vehicle. I'm simply a conduit, y'all. I'm simply who God a conduit, y'all. I'm simply who God is using. And when he calls me home, he's going to use somebody else. Matter of fact, he's using other people right now. And so I don't want anybody talking about, well this, now here's what I will be all right with. If they say our pastor knows how to love. If they can go out and say our pastor loves us and he shows that he loves us, I'm all right with that. But I don't want anybody bringing somebody to the church solely based on who their pastor is. If you're talking about Pastor Jackson, my prayer is that you'll be able to say, because he's giving us the unadulterated word of God. He's telling us the truth. We'll get to that truth on today. But at the end of the day, if the people aren't equipped with our doctrine, how are they going to evangelize? They'll just evangelize about culture. Can I help y'all today? Because a lot of times, we say, before I move on to the next note, a lot of times people tell you, I don't know how to evangelize. I don't know how to do that. And I need to, the only thing that we need to teach you how to do is we need to teach you what to evangelize about. I want y'all to catch this today. Nobody really has to be taught to evangelize. Oh, that don't sound right, Pastor. Well, let me tell you something. We can evangelize about our favorite music. We can evangelize about outfits. We can evangelize about where we're going to eat. Now, you may not have seen this at evangelism, but listen, if you get some good food somewhere, you tell everybody. If you like a song, you tell a whole bunch of people. If you saw a good television show or movie, you tell everybody. That ain't nothing but evangelism, y'all. But we got to teach you what to evangelize about. And if you can tell people about all these worldly things, you can tell them about a Christian thing. So all of us are evangelists, y'all. We just got to make sure we point our evangelism in the right direction. Next note here. We're called to do his work, not build our own following. And so right there, as I just got done talking about it, I don't want the people of For the Kingdom to bring people to church so they can follow me. They can follow me as long as I'm following Jesus. Because I can't save nobody, y'all. I didn't save me. And so I want us to make sure that we are doing the work of Jesus and not building our own following. Because plenty of churches are filled, y'all, based on who the pastor is, based on how the pastor preaches, sometimes based on how the pastor illustrates. Many of churches got people in the pews that are following the pastor. And I've often said this, in my teaching and in my preaching, you'll find out about it when that pastor dies. You'll find out who stays with the church, and who stays with the church and say, I'm going to stay here as long as the doctrine is right. Because many people, y'all, and y'all
today. Many people will not leave a church, even though the doctrine is false. They're loyal to the team. They're loyal to the aesthetics. They're loyal to their little group in the church. And the doctrine can shift and move, and they won't move at all because they're loyal to these things around them. But my prayer for me and my prayer for the kingdom is that we stay with sound doctrine. And I just believe that if we stay with sound doctrine, God will make the church sound. But y'all, we are called to do his work, not build our own following. It's not marketed in a certain way. And I've said this to people before. I said, I know how to sell books. I know there's certain things I can stop saying in my books, and that'll make the books fly out of my house. But is it what God wants? Am I trying to build my following, or am I doing his work? And when I do his work, y'all, I mentioned this in my latest book, Follow Me. I said discipleship is a narrow ministry, which means that the narrow road, which means you ain't going to see a whole lot of people when it comes down to discipleship, but you can get a whole lot of people into church aesthetics and church culture. And so if we want to have a community of faith, y'all, we got to move beyond that. Next note, I don't want to run out of time on today. Next note, we aren't unified in the faith because we're teaching our own here today. We haven't become unified in our faith because we're teaching our own doctrine. Now, if you go back to Ephesians, chapter 4, verses 11 through 13, where we started off today, again, the Bible says that God gave all of these people, the apostles, the prophets, the evangelists, the pastors, and the teachers, and he says they're responsible. Apostles, the prophets, the evangelists, the pastors, and the teachers. And he says their responsibility is to equip the people to do God's work. Equip God's people to do his work and build up the church, the body of Christ. Equip the people to do God's work. Don't equip the people. Hear this, y'all hear this today. Don't equip the people to evangelize about quote unquote what's going on at the church. If it ain't the doctrine of Jesus Christ, you need to be evangelizing and say, you can grow closer to Christ at this church, wherever church you belong to. Come to our church because we're growing closer to Christ. Not because we have this type of program and we're doing this type of thing after service. And once service is over, we cook this kind of food in the fellowship hall. If you come here, you're going to grow closer to Christ. That's the best thing somebody can say about your church. If you come here, your walk with the Lord is going to be strengthened. That's the best thing anybody can say about your church. And whether you be a small church or a great church, we have to teach the right doctrine. But y'all, we're struggling right now. We got churches going in separate directions, y'all. We're teaching our own doctrine. Why do you say that, Pastor? I got a minute or two here. Why do you say that? Why do you say that's such a problem, Pastor? This is why, y'all. That you got some churches that are considered more popular than others because somebody believes that the doctrine down there is better. And so all of God's churches can't be unified because we're presenting our own doctrine. I can say it like this, our own spin on the scripture. And instead of us being one Lord, one faith, and one baptism, instead of us being like that, we're presenting our own doctrine. All of us should be talking about the same Jesus. And that will bring us closer. That will make us unified in the faith. Next note. If we aren't unified in the faith, cracks will form in the foundation. See the Holy Spirit in the faith. Cracks will form in the foundation. See the Holy Spirit was all in this thing because every time I hit another note, it's something that I just got done talking about. If we're not unified as a body, as a collective, the entire body of Christ, then cracks will begin to form in the foundations. What kind of nonsense is that? My church is better than your church. This and that. Pastors are upset with other pastors because a member left their church and went to another church. You ought to praise God that they're still in church. God ain't put all the salvation in one place. If they left your church and went to another church, praise the Lord that they're still in church. Well, at least you landed somewhere. I pray that the doctrine is solid down there. God bless you. We don't know how to do that. And the reality is, y'all, we are not gangs. We are not gangs. And I know we all got, I know at FTK we got our t-shirts. We are not a gang.

If you leave for the kingdom and you go to another church, I'm praying that the doctrine is good down there so that you can keep on walking with the Lord. But when we're not unified in the faith, y'all, all of a sudden you see cracks in our foundation. And I believe that's what we're witnessing right now. Next note, Christ has already set the standard. We must meet it, not modify it. Watch what it says here, y'all, in verse 13. Again, when we equip God's people, verse 13, it says, this will continue until we all come to such unity in our faith and knowledge of God's Son that we measuring up to the full and complete standard of Christ. Christ has set the standard. We need to meet it, not modify it. Stop making it seem like it's all right for people to sin just because they will be forgiven. We're doing this in our churches, by the way, y'all. Tell them they'll be forgiven, but let them know that God is offended. God will forgive you for your transgressions, but it's not all right for you to transgress against how you feel. It's not judgment. You got to speak the truth in love. We're going to get to that in just a second here. You got to let them know, I'm not judging you, but Christ has set the standard. If you got a problem with the standard, go on your knees and talk to the Lord about it. But we have to make sure that we're measuring up, the Bible says here, to the full and complete standard of Christ. And so we have to measure up to it, not modify it. Not change it to make people comfortable coming to church. Move on to the rest of Ephesians here. I know we got a lot of judgmental people in our churches, but they ain't all like that. I know we got a lot of people in church that love to hold things over your head, but all of us ain't like that. And you need to find somewhere where they know how to love you beyond your offenses, but still hold you accountable. We're missing that nowadays. By the way, that's how God loves you. He loves you beyond your offenses.

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1: 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You're tuned into Your Life of Purpose. 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Listen, we pray to God that you enjoyed what we shared on today. 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If the Lord says so, we'll have more for you on next week. 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And if it is the Lord's will, we see you all on next week. God bless you and God keep you.
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'Cause I've seen it in a hospital room when the doctor said sorry. There's nothing more we can do. 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
1: While I'm waiting, I'll be worshiping. 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
1: It's about time. 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
2: The presence of the Lord is here. The Spirit of the Lord is in the atmosphere. The power of the Lord is here. My name is Evangelist Charlotte Holland, and they already told you that a minute ago. Welcome, guys. Praise the Lord, saints. Thank God for Yeshua Jesus, and Yeshua is Hebrew for Jesus. Thanks be to glory. Woo, I'm in the praise mood. I'm feeling good on purpose. I'm here to help somebody and be a blessing so you can be a blessing as well. You're going to never be the same after you hear this word. I'm telling you the truth because it's on me. The glory of God is on me. I feel the presence. He's here. I'm telling you the truth. Okay, I only got a short time, so let me just keep it moving. But you know what? To God be the glory for his Holy Spirit and the love angels as well. Hallelujah. Somebody out there, y'all should be saying hallelujah.

Hallelujah, because there's power in that. But the topic is believe, release, and receive the mighty, matchless, priceless power of God. Do it now, y'all. Do it now. It's your now. Okay, it's your season. Thanks to all of y'all again for listening, all the listeners and my family and friends. You know, all this is from my heart with love. And I want y'all to take some notes if you can, or tell your family and friends we're on the air. Tell somebody so they can get blessed too. We all need blessings. We all need some help. We all need the word, and we all need God. Well, again, the topic is, because if you didn't hear it at the beginning, and which is so important, is believe. You got to believe. Believe, believe, believe. I can't stress this enough. Believe. Here's the topic. Believe, release, receive the power. Well, anyway, it's the power of Elohim. Okay, Elohim is God, our sovereign, mighty creator of the whole universe. He's the one who parted the Red Sea. He saved Daniel when he was in the lion's den. Who wants to be in a lion's den? But if you're in the lion's den, anyway, just know that God, he saved Daniel in the lion's den. That means nothing is impossible with God. So whatever you're going through, just remember that. And then God took Joseph, his brother, sold him into slavery. And when they was going to kill him at first, but see, these spirits out here, they're evil. There's a lot of evil in the world. But anyway, but Joseph was thrown into the pit. And anyway, he was sold into slavery. And he was, you know how you just be going through a lot of stuff. People be coming on you, doing bad stuff to you, hurting you, disappointing you, lying to you. You can't trust a lot of people. And anyway, but Joseph went through all that. But he went from the pit to the palace because of God and God's power. And then David, he was a little small young guy, but he fought. He had strength from the Lord to kill the giant. So what is your giant? We all got some giants, okay? But you can kill your giant, okay? Tear down them strongholds. Because you got power, okay, from God. And Jesus said, he said, I'm just trying to remind y'all, it's just a few, okay, but it's a whole lot more you can look up in the Bible. The Bible has all the answers. And Jesus fed 5,000 men and their wives and children with only 5 loaves of bread and 2 small fish. So if you wonder, like, oh, what am I going to eat? Inflation, things costing stuff. God will make a way. He's a way maker. And then the 3 Hebrew boys, I think it was Shadrach, Meshach, and Abednego, they were thrown into the fiery furnace. Now, who wants to be burnt alive in a furnace, okay? But that's what they did to the Hebrew boys. And but then, you know what? Jesus got into the furnace with them. So that's what I'm trying to tell you, is that if your furnace, if your fire, whatever your situation is, that Jesus is in that fire with you. And that means you will not get burnt. They didn't get burnt when they was in the fire. They didn't get killed. You're not going to die from these attacks from wickedness and evil in the world. And you're not. They didn't even smell like smoke when they came out of the furnace, okay? So they didn't die. And then I'm just saying, tap into the power of God. God, I told you before, he's a way maker. And the most important thing, though, that we can do for ourselves, you got to do this. You got to get saved or come back to God or make sure that you're saved. And that's a decision that you must make. It's so important. I cannot express that enough. So please allow me to lead you to the Lord, or make sure that you know that you're saved, or that you come back and return to him. And you can get more information about the salvation in Romans chapter 10, verse 9 and 10. So just repeat, please. I'll give you time in between. Repeat after me, please. Lord Jesus, I am a sinner. Forgive me. I believe you died on the cross for my sins, and God raised you from the dead. Come into my heart, Lord. Deliver me. I want to obey you. I want to live for you and serve you the rest of my life. Now, if you prayed that prayer, you are now born again, or some people say you saved by grace through faith. You have changed. It's the best thing that could ever happen to you, okay? This is your season. This is your now, okay? Believe. You know, it's all about the

okay? The prayer as a beginner, you need to, well, I'm praying that you will find a good church family, and you pray that too, and that you will, the church will be teaching the word, and they will be praising in that church and worshiping God, and they'll teach, you know. So, but as believers, you need to know the Trinity is the Father, Son, and Holy Spirit. And just look up in the Bible, the book of John, as a beginner, and start reading that. But it's read the whole Bible. But that's a good place to start to find out more about Jesus in the book of John. I am so happy for you. I love y'all from my heart. I do. I do. I love everybody. And we got to forgive, too. I know that's a tough one. But you got to do that, or you're not going to make it through the pearly gates. Okay? I'm keeping it real. Now, back to the topic. Let's see. It's called Believe, Release. I mean, I prayed to get this word for you, okay? A long time. I was on my knees. Okay. The topic is Believe, Release, and Receive the Mighty, Matchless, Priceless Power of God. And, you know, as you know, that in the world today, you know, some people are saying, well, it's perilous times, it's the last days, it's the days of sorrow, but it's a lot going on in the world. You would agree with me. And so many are hurting and suffering and going through so much, all kind of pain, mentally, physically, spiritually, emotionally. Some people are grieving. Some are in the hospitals, nursing homes. Anyway, living in fear. And speaking of fear, the Bible talks about fear and is telling you he didn't give us a spirit of fear, okay? And he's saying that 365 days a year, you're not supposed to have the spirit of fear. But anyway, look up, I think it's 2 Timothy chapter 1, verse 7. It tells you he didn't give you a spirit of fear. But and if you, and a lot of people are stressed out in relationships and financially, plus more. But I got some good news now. I got good news. Tap into the power of God. It's power in the name of Jesus, in Yeshua. And it's power in the blood of Jesus. And you know what? When you think about the blood or the cross, anyway, that hurts me when I visualize and imagine him being on the cross. But anyway, but we're washed and cleansed by the blood. And it's, and we're covered. And it's power in the blood. And you have power in the words of God. So speak the words of God. Speak life. Choose life. Speak life. Because there's a scripture that says death and life are in the power of the tongue. So be careful what you say. Okay? It's power in prayer. It's power in fasting. You got so much power. You got to tap into the power and release it. Okay, but you got to believe first. And then it's power in praise. So if you're in trouble and something going on, you don't know what to do, where to go, where to turn, just say hallelujah, hallelujah, hallelujah, hallelujah. You can just do that. Okay? It's best. You got that kind of power. And I'm just reminding some of you of what you have. And then it's new for some people to find out. It's power in faith. And so many people in the Bible, when they released their faith, they got healed. So if you're dealing with sickness and disease, you can just believe before you even, you can feel it, you know, because you feel sick, you look sick, you might smell it and like smell like death, but in, by faith in advance, you can just say, I'm healed, and you can believe it by faith and speak that. Speak healing over yourself and on your family and friends. And it's power because the Holy Spirit has power. Okay, so he is in us. It says, greater is he that is in us than he who is in the world. The one in the world is Hasatan or the devil or anyway, the greater one is in you. You know, you have power over the enemy. But you got power in speaking in tongues, and you also have power in obedience, and it's power when you trust in the Lord. And I'll give you some scriptures that has more power. you got to look them up. I hope you're taking notes, but I'm going to have them play it. Do reruns on this, but you got power in these scriptures. Luke chapter 10, verse 19, it says something like, you have all power over the enemy to tread on scorpions and serpents. Anyway, but it says more. And then James chapter 4, verse 7 says, submit yourself to God

0: have I not commanded you to be strong and strong and courageous, and do not be afraid, because the Lord your God is with you wherever you go. Whoa, that's stout material. And then Joshua 1 verse 8 is saying, if you meditate day and night on the word, then you will be successful and prosperous. And it's all kind of healing scriptures in the Bible. Just Google that. And then Isaiah chapter 53 verse 5 is telling you, you are healed. Speak that and believe that. And thank God for your healing. And then Psalm chapter 91, that whole chapter is about protection. So you are protected and safe because he's given charge. He's telling his angels to guard and protect you. And then read Psalm chapter 103, verses 1 through 4. Make sure you read that. And then, it's so much. You got power, okay? Ephesians chapter 6, verse 10 through 18 is saying, put on the whole armor of God. We are soldiers and we are generals. And we're on Team Jesus, and we march, and we win. And it's a war going on. That's why he's saying put on the armor. It's a spiritual war going on. It's a war between good and evil. It's a war going on between God and the devil. Okay, but we win. And then read the book of Matthew and also Romans and Hebrews. And now read Hebrews chapter 11, too. It's something in there that I love the whole Bible. And then Deuteronomy chapter 28, verse 1 through 14, the verses are saying you are blessed. So, you got to read that. You'll feel real good. And just remember that God loves you. He is always with you and supplies all of your needs. So I just want to say victory is yours. Remember that. You have victory in Jesus, okay? Thanks be to God who gives us victory through our Lord Jesus Christ. By faith, believe you have victory. I hope you tune in next week. And then expect more miracles. You should be expecting more miracles. And then just that expectancy, don't be whining and just dry your tears, okay? This message to dry your tears. Okay, and then also with Joshua, period, look up the story. You got to stop in a minute here. But read Joshua because he fought the battle.
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0: The presence of the Lord is here. The Spirit of the Lord is in the atmosphere. The power of the Lord is here. My name is Evangelist Charlotte Holland, and they already told you that a minute ago. Welcome, guys. Praise the Lord, saints. Thank God for Yeshua Jesus, and Yeshua is Hebrew for Jesus. Thanks be to glory. Woo, I'm in the praise mood. I'm feeling good on purpose. I'm here to help somebody and be a blessing so you can be a blessing as well. You're going to never be the same after you hear this word. I'm telling you the truth because it's on me. The glory of God is on me. I feel the presence. He's here. I'm telling you the truth. Okay, I only got a short time, so let me just keep it moving. But you know what? To God be the glory.

for his Holy Spirit and the love angels as well. Hallelujah. Somebody out there, y'all should be saying hallelujah, because there's power in that. But the topic is believe, release, and receive the mighty, matchless, priceless power of God. Do it now, y'all. Do it now. It's your now. Okay? It's your season. Thanks to all of y'all again for listening, all the listeners and my family and friends. You know, all this is from my heart with love. And I want y'all to take some notes if you can, or tell your family and friends we're on the air. Tell somebody so they can get blessed too. We all need blessings. We all need some help. We all need the word, and we all need God. Well, again, the topic is, because if you didn't hear it at the beginning, and which is so important, is believe. You got to believe. Believe, believe, believe. I can't stress this enough. Believe. Here's the topic. Believe, release, receive the power. Well, anyway, it's the power of Elohim. Okay, Elohim is God, our sovereign, mighty creator of the whole universe. He's the one who parted the Red Sea. He saved Daniel when he was in the lion's den. Who wants to be in a lion's den? But if you're in the lion's den, anyway, just know that God, he saved Daniel in the lion's den. That means nothing is impossible with God. So whatever you're going through, just remember that. And then God took Joseph, his brother, sold him into slavery. And they was going to kill him at first. But see, these spirits out here, they evil. There's a lot of evil in the world. But anyway, but Joseph was thrown into the pit. And anyway, he was sold into slavery. And he was, you know how you just be going through a lot of stuff. People be coming on you, doing bad stuff to you, hurting you, disappointing you, lying to you. You can't trust a lot of people. And anyway, but Joseph went through all that. But he went from the pit to the palace because of God and God's power. And then David, he was a little small young guy, but he fought. He had strength from the Lord to kill the giant. So what is your giant? We all got some giants, okay? But you can kill your giant, okay? Tear down them strongholds. Because you got power, okay, from God. And Jesus said, he said, I'm just trying to remind y'all, just a few, okay, but it's a whole lot more you can look up in the Bible. The Bible has all the answers. And Jesus said 5,000 men and their wives and children with only 5 loaves of bread and 2 small fish. So if you wonder, like, oh, what am I going to eat? Inflation, things costing so. God will make a way. He's a way maker. And then the 3 Hebrew boys, I think it was Shadrach, Meshach, and Abednego, they were thrown into the fiery furnace. Now, who wants to be burnt alive in a furnace, okay? But that's what they did to the Hebrew boys. And but then, you know what? Jesus got into the furnace with them. So that's what I'm trying to tell you, is that if your furnace, if your fire, whatever your situation is, that Jesus is in that fire with you. And that means you will not get burnt. They didn't get burnt when they was in the fire. They didn't get killed. You're not going to die from these attacks from wickedness and evil in the world. And you're not, they didn't even smell like smoke when they came out of the furnace, okay? So they didn't die. And then I'm just saying, tap into the power of God. God, I told you before, he's a way maker. And the most important thing, though, that we can do for ourselves, you got to do this. You got to get saved or come back to God or make sure that you're saved. And that's a decision that you must make. It's so important. I cannot express that enough. So please allow me to lead you to the Lord, or make sure that you know that you're saved, or that you come back and return to him. And you can get more information about the salvation in Romans chapter 10, verse 9 and 10.

the rest of my life. Now, if you prayed that prayer, you are now born again, or some people say you saved by grace through faith, you have changed. It's the best thing that could ever happen to you, okay? This is your season. This is your now, okay? Believe. It's all about the power of God, okay? The prayer, as a beginner, you need to, I'm praying that you will find a good church family, and you pray that too, and that you will, the church will be teaching the word, and they will be praising in that church and worshiping God, and they'll teach, you know. So, but as believers, you need to know the Trinity is the Father, Son, and Holy Spirit. And just look up in the Bible, the book of John, as a beginner, and start reading that. But it's read the whole Bible. But that's a good place to start to find out more about Jesus in the book of John. I am so happy for you. I love y'all from my heart. I do. I do. I love everybody. And we got to forgive, too. I know that's a tough one, but you got to do that, or you're not going to make it through the pearly gates. Okay? I'm keeping it real. Now, back to the topic. Let's see. It's called Believe, Release. I mean, I prayed to get this word for you, okay? A long time. I was on my knees. Okay. The topic is Believe, Release, and Receive the Mighty, Matchless, Priceless Power of God. And, you know, as you know, that in the world today, you know, some people are saying, well, it's perilous times, it's the last days, it's the days of sorrow, but it's a lot going on in the world. You would agree with me. And so many are hurting and suffering and going through so much, all kind of pain, mentally, physically, spiritually, emotionally. Some people are grieving. Some are in the hospitals, nursing homes. Anyway, living in fear. And speaking of fear, the Bible talks about fear and is telling you he didn't give us a spirit of fear, okay? And he's saying that 365 days a year, you're not supposed to have the spirit of fear. But anyway, look up, I think it's 2 Timothy chapter 1, verse 7. It tells you he didn't give you a spirit of fear. And a lot of people are stressed out in relationships and financially, plus more. But I got some good news now. I got good news. Tap into the power of God. It's power in the name of Jesus, in Yeshua. And it's power in the blood of Jesus. And you know what? When you think about the blood or the cross, anyway, that hurts me when I visualize and imagine him being on the cross. But anyway, but we're washed and cleansed by the blood. And we're covered. And it's power in the blood. And you have power in the words of God. So speak the words of God. Speak life. Choose life. Speak life. Because there's a scripture that says death and life are in the power of the tongue. So be careful what you say, okay? It's power in prayer. It's power in fasting. You got so much power. You got to tap into the power and release it. Okay, but you got to believe first. And then it's power in praise. So if you're in trouble and something going on, you don't know what to do, where to go, where to turn, just say hallelujah, hallelujah, hallelujah, hallelujah. You can just do that, okay? You got that kind of power. And I'm just reminding some of you of what you have, and then it's new for some people to find out. It's power in faith. And so many people in the Bible, when they released their faith, they got healed. So if you're dealing with sickness and disease, you can just believe before you even, you can feel it, you know, because you feel sick, you look sick, you might smell it and like smell like death, but by faith in advance, you can just say, I'm healed, and you can believe it by faith and speak that. Speak healing over yourself and on your family and friends. And it's power because the Holy Spirit has power. Okay, so he is in us. It says, greater is he that is in us than he who is in the world. The one in the world is Hasatan or the devil or anyway, the greater one is in you. You know, you have power over the enemy. But you got power in speaking in tongues, and you also have power in obedience, and it's power when you trust in the Lord. And I'll give you some scriptures that has more power. you got to look them up. I hope you're taking notes, but I'm going to have them play it. Do a reruns on this, but you got power.

0: scriptures. Luke chapter 10, verse 19, it says something like, you have all power over the enemy to tread on scorpions and serpents anyway, but it says more. And in James chapter 4, verse 7 says, submit yourself to God, resist the devil, and he's got to flee from you. Okay? Woo! Glory to God. And then Joshua chapter 1, verse 9 says, wait a minute. Have I not commanded you to be strong and strong and courageous, and do not be afraid, because the Lord your God is with you wherever you go. Whoa, that's stout material. And then Joshua 1 verse 8 is saying, if you meditate day and night on the word, then you will be successful and prosperous. And it's all kind of healing scriptures in the Bible. Just Google that. And then Isaiah chapter 53 verse 5 is telling you, you are healed. Speak that and believe that. And thank God for your healing. And then Psalm chapter 91, that whole chapter is about protection. So you are protected and safe because he's given charge. He's telling his angels to guard and protect you. And then read Psalm chapter 103, verses 1 through 4. Make sure you read that. And then, it's so much. You got power, okay? Ephesians chapter 6, verse 10 through 18 is saying, put on the whole armor of God. We are soldiers and we are generals, and we're on Team Jesus, and we march, and we win. And it's a war going on. That's why he's saying put on the armor. It's a spiritual war going on. It's a war between good and evil. It's a war going on between God and the devil. Okay, but we win. And then read the book of Matthew and also Romans and Hebrews. And now read Hebrews chapter 11, too. It's something in there that I love the whole Bible. And then Deuteronomy chapter 28, verse 1 through 14, the verses are saying, you are blessed. So, you got to read that. You'll feel real good. And just remember that God loves you. He is always with you and supplies all of your needs. So I just want to say victory is yours. Remember that. You have victory in Jesus, okay? Thanks be to God who gives us victory through our Lord Jesus Christ. By faith, believe you have victory. I hope you tune in next week. And then expect more miracles. You should be expecting more miracles. And then just that expectancy. You know, don't be whining and just dry your tears. Okay, this message to dry your tears. Okay, and then also with Joshua, period, look up the story. We got to stop in a minute here. But read Joshua because he fought the battle.
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So Lord, do it for me. Sometimes I get desperate and I say like this, I say, Lord, fix it for me. 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

Amen. Now when we pray, we want to end that with a declaration, a decree. So I'm speaking for all of you listening, starting here, starting now. The things that hurt you in the past won't control your future. Starting now, this is a new day. This is your Exodus. You are officially

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1: In 1979, this young man left me, went away, sang it with other groups. But oh, won't God make a way for you? 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

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Come here, Paul. Oh, Paul. Oh, Paul. 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

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He said, but I got something I want you to do. I said, what is that, Daddy? 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

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And Jehoshaphat turned his face to the Lord. I need to stop there and tell somebody, don't worry how big

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Sitting down in the wood. And at the church, they had a choir there. And they could sing real well. And there was an old deacon there. Had been going to that church for a mighty long time. And every Sunday morning, he would always beg that choir director, said, "Listen, would you let me sing a song?" He said, "I got a song that I want to sing."

quiet. He said you got a trembling in your voice. Yeah. Heard the old man say, and y'all might not believe it, but when you get old, won't folks do you like that? When you get old, people are just

it will make a Tuesday next Sunday morning. And they knew that the old man still wouldn't sit in the corner. They get worried now. And they went on back that day, next Sunday morning. And they knew that the old man still wasn't sitting in the corner. Somebody began to ask questions about it. Did anybody see the old man? Look at him. Is anybody hurrying from the old man? Finally, a voice just came down from heaven with

good. When we get there, what I like about it, there'll be no more senior choir, no more young adult choir, no more inspirational choir. But I'm talking about when we get there, everybody's gonna get together. No more jealousy, no more hatred, no more envy. 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But every day is gonna be something, y'all. 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

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All right. 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

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Just take 10 more seconds, because for some of y'all, he's been better than that. It was not because of any goodness of your own, but he sent two watchmen called grace and mercy. 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

0: care what you're going through. 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Feels like you cried your last tear. Not over. Not over. Not over. Not over. God has the final say. God has the final say. God has the final say. That said you wouldn't make it, but God has the final say. That said you won't be nothing, but God has the final say. That say you ain't going nowhere, you ain't about nothing, but God has the final say.
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Bible says in Psalm 27 and 13, David said, I had fainted lest I had believed to see the goodness of God in the land of the living. And what we come to understand and know that even when it doesn't look good, it works for the good. To all those that are called according to his purpose, help me say,

Gospel 1440 AM is WMKM, Inkster, Detroit. Welcome back to the family. I love

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He leads me beside still waters. 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And sometimes, the soul doesn't get the notice. It has a hole in it due to things that's happened in the past. Hurt, abuse, molestation. But we want to speak to you today and tell you that God wants to heal the hole in your soul. Some people's actions are not because their spirit is wrong, but it's because the past has left a hole in their soul. May this wisdom help you get over your past and remind you that God wants to heal the hole in your soul. I have my sister, Leandria, here. She's going to help me share this wisdom and tell this story.

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Now when we pray, we want to end that with a declaration, a decree. So I'm speaking for all of you listening, starting here, starting now. The things that hurt you in the past won't control your future. Starting now.

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1: In 1979, this young man left me, went away, sang it with other groups. 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

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Come here, Paul. Come here, Paul. Oh, Paul. Oh, Paul. 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

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He said, first thing I want you to know is I'm proud of you. He said, you carried me all over the country. If I needed some water, you were there. If I needed some food, you were there. He said, I'm proud of you. And he said, as long as you live, I'll never die. He said, you walk like me, you act like me, you look like me. He said, but I got something I want you to do. I said, what is that, Daddy? 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He said, son,

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And I looked up toward heaven. 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And when I got up, y'all, I just pulled up my arms and said,

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telling you that you belong to him. And because you belong to him, somebody can testify that he'll never leave me nor forsake me. See, he's not fake, phony, and fickle like folk. But he'll be right by your side. And I simply came to let somebody know that because you are a

reminded in the Bible of 2 Chronicles chapter 20, where the Bible says that Jehoshaphat was coming up a great army. And Jehoshaphat turned his face to the Lord. I need to stop there and tell somebody, don't worry how big the army is in front of you. Don't worry how big the situation is. Because the God that's in you is bigger than the adversity that's in front of you. I wish I had a witness. The Lord told him, he said, I want you to go out. Set yourself. Stand still and see the salvation of the

this opportunity to thank each and every one of you that took the time out to listen to this record. Just want to encourage you that no matter what you've been going through, no matter how long you've been going through it, that everything will be all right.

a little boy in the church. There was an old familiar hymn that I couldn't understand back then, but now that I'm all grown up, I understand what they were talking about.

Lord, you're worthy.

He's worthy of all the glory, worthy of all the praise.

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Allow him to hear the fruit of your lips right now, the fruit of your lips. Open up your mouths right now. You're on holy ground. Come on, come on, come on. Press on in, press on in. I wish I had somebody that would help me press, press. Come on, let's go into the holies of holies. Come on, let's minister to him right now. God, we worship your name today. God, we give you glory and honor. Hallelujah, God. There is none like you. There's none like you. I wish I just had a few folk that would open up their mouths and just begin to bless him. Come on, give him the fruit of your lips. Don't tell him about your problems. Don't tell him about your troubles. Just begin to minister to our God. Come on, open up your mouths, everybody. Open up your mouths. Lift up those hands. Lift up those hands. Come on, begin to minister to him. Minister to him. Tell him, God, you're God. You're the only God. You're the only true God. You're altogether lovely. You're altogether wonderful. There is none like you, God.

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Brother.

speaks through apostolic voices. When he speaks through a minstrel in his songs, I believe he listens for a response. Let's respond tonight. From the other side, some of you have been pressing for years. Up nights, can't sleep. You feel this anti-you barrier pushing down on you. But every time you keep pressing, that barrier has having to back up. It's having to withdraw. It's a glass ceiling that you've been hitting with the top of your head. And instead of getting upset at that glass ceiling and quitting, there's a heart rate that's rising. You're

as a believer, when you're going to question if God is really on your side. And the reason why you're questioning it is because of the simple fact it seems like the devil is hitting you with everything that he can possibly throw at you. But you need to understand something, beloved. You need to remember that the only reason why you're in that position now is because God had ordered your steps. And the only reason why the devil is hitting you like he's hitting you is because he has literally peeked into your future. And he sees what God's about to bring you into. That's why you can't depend on nothing but the

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2: We're going to do what we got to do so we can get out your way. There is scripture this morning. The Lord led me to this particular situation. Not certain why, but I just follow instructions. Matthew 15, beginning at the 21st verse, reads this way.

Then Jesus left Galilee and went north to the region of Tyre and Sidon. You went one too fast. There we go. A Gentile woman who lived there came to him, pleading, "Have mercy on me, O Lord, Son of David, for my daughter is possessed by a demon that torments her severely." But Jesus gave her no reply, not even a word. Then his disciples urged him to send her away. "Tell her to go away," they said. "She's bothering us with all her begging." Then Jesus said to the woman, I was sent only to help God's lost sheep, the people of Israel." But she came and worshiped him, pleading again, "Lord, help me." Jesus responded, "It isn't right to take food from the children and throw it to the dogs." She replied, "That's true, Lord, but even dogs are allowed to eat the scraps that fell beneath their master's table." "Dear woman," Jesus said to her, "your faith is great. Your request is granted." And her daughter was instantly healed. I'd like to use for thought from which to preach this morning, a mother's plea. A mother's plea. My brothers and sisters, to make a statement that motherhood has appeared to change over my life would be an understatement. Every generation has seen some elements of motherhood adopt, and change to some degree. However, there's always been some main elements of motherhood that I seriously doubt will ever change. All mothers with maternal instincts will do whatever it takes to help and protect their children. Years ago, motherhood consisted primarily of rearing the children and keeping the house. Many mothers did work outside the house, but they worked odd jobs, and most of them worked while their children were in school. Most of our mothers were not afforded the luxury to stay at home because our fathers rarely were given the type of jobs that covered everything by themselves. Motherhood was almost synonymous with a housewife or a housewife in training. What this meant was that even though she came home and she may have been working, helping to make the ends meet, the responsibility of maintaining the house was just another job to her. And that's what baffles me sometimes when some of our newer mothers can't seem to handle doing two things at one time. That was tradition. That's the way it was for most of you all. Come on, help me, somebody. Most of you all had mothers who did this, that, and still was able to make it work. Well, motherhood looks a whole lot different now. Most mothers in our community are breadwinners and are basically have to do it all. Many mothers can't count, I hate to say this word, on their baby's daddy to give much or, if any, financial support. Some mothers work long hours and 2 and 3 jobs to take care of their families. Motherhood was never intended to be a solo act. But sometimes who they lay down with wasn't the man she thought he was when he got up. Y'all might as well say amen. Because I know that every mother wasn't in laying down intended to become a mother, but it just happened along the way. But the man she laid down with, she thought he was something else until he got up. Motherhood was never seen as a burden, but it was a blessing. Motherhood was a badge of pride, and the children were considered our greatest resource. Mothers were reluctant to bring, as they said, another man over her children.

Mothers rarely decide between their children and their man. Mothers rarely neglected their children because they were cramping her style. Mothers were not roaming the streets late night looking for a place to get their groove on. They were at home, tending to their children. Motherhood was not about how much money you had or giving your children everything they wanted, because mothers settled for giving their children what they needed over what they wanted. And our mothers today can learn something from this, because I just can't understand how many of our children actually need high-priced clothing and jewelry in the first place. No job, no respect, and they dressing better than you are. How many of our children really need to be so name brand conscious that they're making everybody else rich by wearing their names on their behinds? Well, who's to blame that so many of our children are so materialistic? I have a problem when some of our youth with the worst report cards are bling blinging and wearing the latest and the greatest and the most expensive of clothing. See, I didn't grow up that way where you gave your worst and got the best. You bought bad report cards on you was hiding, because you knew there was a whooping waiting on you somewhere. But now our children can have go to school, bring any type of report card in the house, and we reward them. Where do you get rewarded for mediocrity? Well, I got to pull that back now, because we did have a president a few years ago who was sorry, mediocre at best, and the nut is running, trying to run again. But you know how it's supposed to be. You're supposed to do the best you can to get the best reward available to you. Motherhood, my brothers and sisters, was about preparing children for that bear. I know you always coming up, but I was always told there was a bear waiting on you. And I was always wondering about that old bear that they said was waiting on you. But I didn't understand that the bear they were talking about was the bear called life. That was a facade on the outside, because when you're younger, you can't wait to get grown. When you're younger, you can't wait to get your own house. When you're younger, you can't wait to get your own stuff. And then when you get out there, you realize it's not what you thought it was. You can't stay up all night like you want to and work a job. You can't spend everything you got and think you still gonna have something. There was some lessons that mama was trying to keep you from at the moment. What was they teaching? They were teaching their children respect and manners. They were teaching their daughter to grow up to be a respectable young lady and not someone's tramp, trick, or thought. They were teaching our daughter to make something of themselves and not to be sold to the highest bidder or to have babies in order to try to trap a man. They were teaching their sons how to respect young ladies and treat them like they would want someone to treat their mother and or their sisters. They were teaching their sons that a date doesn't mean he's entitled to get his freak on. Y'all can't say amen, say out, say something. They were teaching their young sons that just because he buys a Happy Meal doesn't mean his date has to make him happy. They were teaching their sons that if you impregnate a young lady, you're going to handle your responsibility. You may not marry the girl, but doggone it, you're going to take care of your child. Motherhood, in most cases, have shown me that mothers might have had to make a plea for their children's future. And this mother in our text today is a prime example of how fastidious faith can work for the welfare of your child. There are three or few things that we're going to lift up about this mother in our text and how her plea changed the future of her child. There are a couple things she did, and then we're out. We look at verse 22. It says she went to Jesus. And you know, mothers, that's a good spot to start. Whenever you got to deal with some issues with your family and your children, it's always good to go to Jesus. The first thing I want to acknowledge is that her status as a mother is not known.
what this means. We do not know if she was married. We do not know if she was divorced. We do not know if she was estranged. We do not know if she was single, if she was a baby mama, or she was a widow. But we do know that she was a mother who was about to face whatever she had to do in order to get help for her daughter. I want to start off by observing this because our single mothers always seem to get the blame for what's wrong in our community. And I will admit that parenting is a duet and not a solo act. But I am sick of others always portraying that if our homes had fathers in them, then our children would not be criminals. Well, just because a mother is single does not mean that her children are destined to be criminals and violent. Why would you say that, Dr. D? Glad you asked. There are too many success stories of single mothers who reared their children trusting in the Lord, because I have also learned that you don't have to live by yourself to be a single mother. Okay, I got your attention now. You see, there are some married mothers who have to carry the whole load because their fathers are living in the house with their hands off. Uh-oh. He's in the house, but he's hands off. Everything that has to be done, she has to do it. Let me share some facts with you, my brothers and sisters, about our single mothers and their children. Out of the last 200 plus mass shootings, 70% of the shooters didn't look like us. 57% of sexual violent predators don't look like us. 75% of arrests for sex offenses outside of rape and prostitution don't look like us. 66% of all total arrests for domestic crimes don't look like us. Nearly 70% of rape arrests don't look like us. 65% of lone wolf domestic terrorists don't look like us. All I'm trying to say is that most folks of these folks have two-parent households and they don't live in the hood. But we get the bad rap. That's why we gotta stop listening to all the stuff that's out there, because the reality of it is that bad people are gonna do bad things. Now, I'm not negating, I'm not suggesting that we can make it by ourselves, but what I'm saying is that just because a mother is single doesn't mean she has to do all the parenting herself. And just because a mother is single does not mean that God will not bless her to raise children that are going to make her proud. Well, let me get back to our sister in the text. The condition of her daughter had now become her condition. And although she's identified as a Canaanite or Syrophoenician, she makes her way to Jesus. She was a descendant of the Canaanite. She was a Gentile. Not only was she a Gentile, but she was among the most hated of the hated, as far as Jews were concerned. She was not a part of those in whom Jesus came to deliver and minister to. She was an outsider. She does not allow her ethnic background to discourage her mission, which is to find relief for her daughter. Well, why was Jesus in her region? Jesus, who never traveled more than 200 miles away from his birthplace, is headed towards Tyre and Sidon. It was dangerous. It was a dangerous time for Jesus because Herod was suspicious of him, and the Pharisees couldn't conceal their hatred and hostility towards him, because the people who enjoyed his teachings are now tripping at some of his words, so he retreats to a remote place to teach his disciples. He could not hide because his fame followed him, and news of this miracle worker reached the ears of the poor mother. Her excitement couldn't be contained for him to come, so she went to him. But then what happens? She petitioned him but did not get a response. She presents her plea to him. Her petition was, "Have mercy on me." She recognized him as, "O Lord, Son of God, or Son of David," which means Messiah. She recognized his deity and greatness, not only among those of Israel, but also among the Gentiles. Her statement, "My daughter is vexed with a devil," she's in

Her daughter's condition was so bad, experiencing total disability, her condition made her mother anxious about the fact that she was unable to do something to help her daughter. And one of the worst feelings for any parent is the feeling that you can do nothing to help your child. Is there any witnesses in here this morning? Perhaps this distressed mother was a widow and therefore more desperate to help her child than ever. In her heartfelt pleas, she reveals her affection for her daughter. But notice Jesus answered not a word. Now this was strange to me. Because if you know the background, if you know the history of Jesus, Jesus always seems to respond immediately. But on this occasion, Jesus said nothing. The one who usually responds immediately is silent. His prejudiced disciples were so patriotic that they couldn't understand why Jesus was even entertaining this outsider in the first place. Remember, this was Jesus who stood and faced blind Bartimaeus. This was Jesus who faced a foaming demoniac. This was the same Jesus who helped a limping paralytic be able to stand on his feet. This was the same Jesus that told a turbulent sea, "Be still." This is the same who told the dead in whom she rise, but where she appears to turn his back on their suffering mother. It would appear that Jesus is either ignoring this sister or neglecting to help her. Well, let me say something, my brothers and sisters. In reality, he was testing her faith. And that's good news for any mother here today who's been praying about something for a long time, and it doesn't appear that the Lord has heard your prayer, and you're thinking to yourself, maybe I'm being neglected by God, maybe I'm being ignored by God, because I've been praying about this over and over, but nothing seems to happen. The situation is not getting any better. It's not improving. I trust the Lord. I know the Lord, but the Lord is not hearing me. Well, my news to you this morning is that this woman's situation is proof that Jesus is not ignoring you. Jesus is not neglecting you. He is simply testing your faith level and your ability to trust God even when you cannot trace God. Is there anybody here that know what I'm talking about? There are situations in your life where you don't really know what's going to happen, but all you know is there's something that's going to happen. It's going to have to be by the Lord on your side. Well, I want you to know, my brothers and sisters, you may not always be able to get the answer you want right away, but God does answer prayers. But then let's look at the last part, and we're almost done. Let's look at her attitude and her faith that caught the attention of Jesus. She asked Jesus to help her daughter out. Jesus doesn't say anything. She comes back and she continues to beg. And because of this pressing need, this mother was determined not to take no for an answer. Somebody need to hear me now, because sometimes you want stuff right away. And sometimes you want things to happen instantaneously, but I've learned that when you work and walk by faith, that sometimes when you ask for something, may not be when you get it, but when you get it, it's always on time. And so this mother was willing not to pray just one time because the need had not been met yet. And somebody right now, the Lord is telling you to keep on praying, keep on trusting. It hasn't happened yet, but just because it hasn't happened yet, don't mean that it will not happen, but you got to learn to trust in the Lord and not take no for an answer. She was determined to do whatever it took to get her daughter some help. Now watch this. Her persistence got on the disciples' nerves. They said, "Lord, get her out of here. Because she getting on our nerves." Notice she says, "Help me." And notice that she didn't go to the disciples in the first place. She was very specific and very intentional on who she went to ask for help from. I need to hear that. Because you may be asking the wrong person to help you out. And see, I don't care who folks say they are, we know who Jesus is. And these disciples who should have been helping and saying, "Jesus, do you

way. Notice, because she wasn't talking to them, she stayed on task. Don't you ever allow other folks to keep you from talking to God. See, I know sometimes we get concerned. Sometimes we get tired of folks saying, he keep on praying about that situation. He keep on praying about the situation. If God was going to do something, God would have did it by now. Don't you ever waste time on folk who can't answer your prayer telling you to stop praying, because the God I serve, sits high, looks low, is able to hear you in the morning, able to hear you at night. The Lord will answer your prayer. Yeah, I like this. She wasn't hearing that outside noise because she wasn't talking to them in the first place. Notice she says, help me. But remember, it's her daughter who's in trouble. She was willing to bear the burden of her daughter if it meant her daughter losing her misery. Any parent worth they saw, any mother worth they saw, would much rather they go through some issues than to have their children go through the issues. Come on now. If you've ever had a child that had a fever, if you've ever had a child that was in the hospital, if you ever had a child where the doctors was looking and couldn't find out what was wrong, you would have much rather trade places with your child, and the mother is saying, help me, because my daughter is in trouble. Now notice, Jesus explained that his mission was to the lost sheep of the house of Israel. And he was right about, and he asked her, is it right for me to take bread from the children and give it to the dogs? Now, you know, this is some tough language. This is our Jesus. He's not supposed to be talking like this. And she could have caught a tube. Gave Jesus a piece of her mind and left without her daughter being healed. You gonna dare insult me? And you supposed to be all that? See, y'all know what would have happened if it had been us. Necks would have got to rolling. Heads would have got to going. Fingers would have got to moving. But see, this mother understood that her purpose was to get help for her daughter. And that means that sometimes you may have to eat humble pie. Okay. Y'all think I'm making this up. Jews referred to Gentiles as dogs in those days. But the actual Greek word that Jesus uses meant a puppy or little dog. Jesus was not actually calling the woman or her daughter a dog, but he was merely expressing the mentality of his disciples who thought they were better than others. And you got to be careful when you got folk who call themselves following Jesus who think they're better than other people. You got to be mindful when there are some folks who call themselves conservative Christians who think they're better than other people. Because I've discovered that if you are truly a child of God, you realize you're not better than anybody else, but you realize you're one of the grace plan. If it had not been for the Lord on my side, that's where I would have been. I'm not looking down on anybody. I'm looking to everybody, realizing that if it had not been for God on my side, that I could be in that same situation. And so Jesus was trying to teach them, don't become a spiritual snob. Now watch what happens. Because she was focused on getting relief for her daughter, she even had to acknowledge that, yeah, according to you all, I'm not worthy. And you know, it's a dangerous thing when folk who call themselves loving the Lord get off on making other folk feel unworthy. Y'all don't mind if I preach this morning, do you? It's a dangerous thing with those who act like they're so holy and those who act like they're so next to Christ got the nerve to turn down their nose at other folk and make other folk feel they're not worthy because they're not their color. They're not worthy because they're not their sexual orientation. They're not worthy because they don't live on the same tracks as the tracks they do.

0: not worthy because they're not them. But if God wanted us all to be alike and look alike, we all would. God thrives in diversity, which means we're not all identical, but we are the same. I'm talking about a God that has everyone with a different fingerprint. I'm talking about a God that has all these snowflakes that fall, but never two snowflakes that ever look the same. God is a God that is able to handle diversity. But I like this. I like her response. She replied that even dogs get scraps. And I'm not asking you to impoverish other folks, but I'm just asking you to help me. All she sought was a little crumb for her daughter. All she wanted was some dog food for her daughter. You see, this is a shouting moment because if what she sister said to Jesus about the crumbs, and if you know anything about crumbs, you would be shouting. Do I need to teach y'all something about crumb theology? Because if you really knew something about the crumbs, you would be shouting right now. Okay, I'm going to help y'all out. Crumb theology 101. Crumb theology understands that the same ingredients that's in the loaf is found in the crumbs. Oh, y'all, okay. The same ingredients that you find in the loaf is in the crumbs. What, okay, the same power that's in the loaf is in the crumbs. The same taste that's in the loaf is in the crumbs. Okay, y'all. The same. Everything that's in the loaf is in the crumbs. It may not look the same. It may not be the same shape, but it has the same taste. Okay. The power to heal was in the loaf, but the power to heal was also present in the crumbs. And she exercised faith and received a cure for her child because she understood, I don't want the whole loaf. I just need enough crumbs for my child. And that's my word to somebody. Don't always have to have all of it. All you need is some of it, because I've discovered that some in the hands of the Lord is better than a lot in somebody else's hands.
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4: This is Pastor George Houston. Welcome to the Love in Action broadcast. So glad you joined us today as we look at the love that God has for you, to you, and through you, and in you. God wants you to be a representative.

representative of his love. He wants you to overflow with love. He wants you to be filled with all the fullness of God and to know the love of Christ that passes all knowledge. Well, today I am continuing looking at women in the Bible. And I want to look at the woman that is called the most blessed, Mary, the mother of our Lord and Savior Jesus Christ. Now, I know that there are some that worship Mary, or they the way that they revere and venerate Mary is seen by many of us as being worship. But I want you to know that God holds this woman in high regard. She was a special vessel. Matter of fact, she was prophesied about in the Old Testament. Behold, a virgin shall be with child, it said. So God used this virgin, this woman that had never known man, to bring his son into the world. That is an honor, that is a once and a forever thing to occur. So God used her, and she is blessed. But having said that, I must point out that she was very human, and she was in need of salvation, just like any of us. There's a scripture that says, "My soul glorifies the Lord, and my spirit rejoices in God my Savior, for he has been mindful of the humble state of his servant." Notice that she said God was her Savior. God was her Savior. She needed salvation just like we do. And I know that might be sort of challenging for some, but others, that's common sense. We say, I know that. But the other thing I want to point out here is that sometimes we would speak about the Virgin Mary, but you know, the Bible says that in Matthew 1:25 that Joseph did not consummate their marriage until after she gave birth to a son. So he did consummate the marriage. And there are brothers and sisters of our Lord and Savior Jesus Christ that are mentioned. Now, in the Catholic Church, they try to say, well, this would have been the children that Joseph would have had before he was with Mary. But that is not the case. That is not the case. It doesn't say that. And it speaks about this. Jesus is her firstborn, not her only begotten. He's her firstborn. He's God's only begotten son. And so I want to also point out that part of her humanity was that even though she knew that that which was conceived in her was of the Holy Ghost, she didn't totally understand it. You know, she's like us. We don't know the whole plan, the whole picture. God doesn't give us all understanding. We can even have bits and glimpses, but he only gives us a little bit. We have to walk by faith, and she had to walk by faith. And there was a time where she struggled with the mission of Christ. It says in Mark's gospel, that Mark 3:21, that when his family heard about some of the things that Jesus was doing, they went to take charge of him, for they said, he's out of his mind. This is the family of Jesus. And in that number, it appears to be his mother, because his mother came in that same chapter, and it says that Jesus' mothers and brothers arrived standing outside. In other words, they didn't go in. They wanted to interrupt him. They wanted to intervene. This was an intervention. Jesus is out of his mind, they think. So they were standing outside, and they sent someone in to call him. And a crowd was sitting around him, and they told him, "Your mother and brothers are outside."

night looking for you. And Jesus said, who is my mother and my brothers? He said, then he looked at those seated in a circle around him and said, here are my mother and my brother. Whoever does God's will is my brother and sister and mother. So even though she had a knowledge about him, even though she brought him into the world, she didn't totally understand the mission. And she was just as subject to misunderstanding about who he was and what he was doing. So when they wanted to intervene, she was right there with them. When they thought he was out of his mind and that he was, as one translation said, beside himself, she was right there. But I want you to see that she was a great woman of God. I feel like I have to say that. I'm not trying to bring her down or to pop anybody's bubbles, but I want you to know that God has some powerful women in the Bible, that they were made out of the same stuff that you were made out of and I'm made out of, and Jesus' mother is in that category. Angels came and appeared unto her and gave her guidance and direction. And she had scripture, and she had to trust the word of God just like anyone else. But one thing I can tell you, and this is that when she was invited Jesus and his disciples to Cana of Galilee, she came and there was a situation, the wedding was out of wine, and this would be a total embarrassment to the groom. So she called Jesus, and Jesus says, woman, my time has not yet come. Notice he called his mother woman. He didn't even say mom. And that wasn't being disrespectful. That was just acknowledging her for her own person, her uniqueness. And he said, my time has not come. But the woman that Jesus spoke about, his mother, she told those that were around him, she told him some advice that is good for us today. She said, whatever he tells you to do, do it. Whatever Jesus tells you to do now, do it. If you have a word from Christ, if you read his word, if his word enters into your heart, do what he says. He says, don't be a hearer only, deceiving yourself, but be a doer of the word. And don't call him Lord, Lord, and not do his word. So his mother, if I was going to remember the words, I could remember a whole lot of things that happened in her life. But those words ring loud. Now I want you to think about this. Jesus was the son, and he was the eldest son, and he would have had the responsibility to take care of his mother. And on the cross, he did the son's job. He was looking out for his mother. He looked at his mother when he called the disciple whom he loved, which is John, the apostle John. He told his mother, woman, behold your son. Man, behold your mother. And John understood what it meant. He understood exactly what it meant. So did Mary. And John took her. He took care of her. He took her into his house. He was responsible at that time and then on to care for Mary, to make sure that she was provided for. And John was the last of the apostles to die. So we don't know how long Mary lived, but as long as she lived, her son provided for her in this world. He did it out of love. He did it out of honoring his mother, even as the scripture tells us to. But I want you to see that Mary, she did believe. She was there at the cross when Jesus suffered. She did not leave him. She had been given a prophecy over 30 years earlier, that a sword was going to pierce her own side also.
She was going to be

0: pain because of this, that Jesus was going to make bare the hearts of many men. And he did. But sitting there and watching him upon the cross suffer and not being able to do anything about it, that had to be hard. Even if she didn't understand the plan and the purposes of God, she was there and she was supportive of him all the way until the end. But not only that, if you look in the book of Acts in chapter 1, you'll see that the mother of Jesus, Mary, she was right there, numbered among the 120. It says you have the apostles, and then you have the women and Mary, his mother. They were all right there. They were doing the work of Christ. Now, I want you to notice, these women that I've talked about, these were all mighty women of God. They were all leaders. They were all women that had relationships with God. And they were women that understood their own purpose, their own call, and they were faithful in it. So I think we should make sure that we are honoring not only our mothers, but all the women that are around us, all of those that serve. I thank God for today, those that are in the church and those that are serving. We have, in most churches, many times, it's a vast majority of women. Some churches I've been in, they were about 80% women. I thank God when I can find churches that there are a lot of men in. But the church, when I came to Christ, I thank God for the women that were in the model of these great women. They encouraged me. I believe it was their prayers that were the real result of me growing and staying. Because I'd be honest with you, you go to a lot of churches, and if you're there, the devil beats you up and he tells you that you're not like the other people, and you believe his lies. You think that salvation is not for you. But I remember the women there that would pray with me and that would tell me, you just hang in there. And I thank God for them. I thank God for all of you women. I thank God for all of the mothers in Zion. And I encourage you to look to the women in the Bible as your example. I know that there are a lot of men and that we can be examples, but there are a lot of women in the church and in the scriptures who are mighty women of God, such as Mary, the mother of Christ.
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1: Welcome to the Love in Action broadcast with Pastor George Houston. Christ calls us to love with actions and in truth. So get ready, because something's good is about to happen in your life.
0: This is Pastor George Houston. Welcome. Welcome to the Love in Action broadcast. So glad you joined us today as we look at putting God's love that is shed abroad in your hearts by the Holy Spirit into action.

You know, God wants you to love in truth and in deed. Well, today we are continuing looking at women in the scriptures, women in the Bible. And I want to ask you this. Have you ever really thought about, as a child, how your experiences as a child has a lifelong impact? When I was a kid and I went to Sunday school, our motto was, a child saved is a soul saved plus a life. And I really didn't understand it at the time. But years later, I came to understand that God wants people's lives to count. He doesn't want you to come at the end of your life when you have nothing left to offer him. But he wants to utilize your life as an instrument of good and righteousness in the earth. And that is the case of the character that I want to talk about today. I would like to talk to you about the prophetess Miriam. She's considered one of the seven prophetesses in the Bible. There, in my opinion, more than that, but there's many people that would recognize seven. And I want to point out something that a lot of times we identify women different than we do men. For instance, we will talk about someone and we don't usually talk about their other family when we speak their name. So if I would have said Miriam the prophetess, probably some people don't even know who she is. But she is the sister of Moses and Aaron the high priest. But see, one thing about God, he honors women in the Bible by calling them by their name. He calls them women. If you look at the ministry of our Lord and Savior Jesus Christ, the highest honor he can give any woman was to acknowledge her as a woman, as a soul, all by themselves, unique, made in the image of God, not needing to be in connection with any man. She didn't have to be the daughter of, or the mother of, or the wife of. Now, a lot of times the writers, they will make those kinds of designations. But if you listen to how Jesus speaks to them, he spoke to them. He even calls his own mother woman. So here today we have a woman who is also the sister of Moses. Now, as a child, she had a really interesting experience. See, because she was the one who most scholars believe was the one who really was responsible for Moses being rescued. The Bible speaks about Moses when he was born. He was born at a time where all the males were to be cast into the water. In other words, it was meant to be a type of genocide. The Egyptians were concerned about the increase of the Hebrews, and they did not want that to happen, so they made a law. You got to cast them into the water. So Moses' mother hid Moses for 3 months. But after a while, she knew she couldn't keep hiding this child. She raised him for the first 3 months, but then after 3 months, she made a little boat, a little ark, and she placed him in it at the river's edge. And so Moses' sister was there, Miriam, and she saw the baby. And in the providence of God, the daughter of Pharaoh came down to the river to bathe. And while she was there, the baby began to cry, the baby Moses. And, you know, notice it's really interesting because we only know Moses by one name. I'm sure he had a name by then, but we don't know what it was. The name that he has, Moses, means drawn out, and it was given to him by the daughter of Pharaoh, the princess. She gave him that name. And so something happened there. This daughter of an Israeli couple, the sister of Moses, she asks Pharaoh's daughter, do you want me to go

and get a Hebrew woman to nurse the child for you. And so this is like, oh, that seemed like a good idea, because she was the daughter of Pharaoh. She was a person of prestige. She didn't really probably have the time or the desire just to tend to a little baby. That would normally be a role of a servant. So basically, Moses ends up being raised by his own mother. And his mother is hired by the daughter of Pharaoh, the one who is trying to destroy the Hebrews. That's the providence of God. That's the work of God. But I want you to see that not only does she have a role there, but she grew up and she had a prominent role in the Exodus when Israel came out of Egypt. It's found in the 15th chapter. There is a song, it's one of the Psalms. If I read it to you, you'd think I was reading from the book of Psalms, because these are the types of songs that they would have sung. And it is called the Song of Moses and Miriam. And when this song was sung, then the people, the women, would dance. And Miriam was the one that would lead them in the dance. It says in Exodus 15:20 that Miriam the prophetess, the sister of Aaron, took a timbrel in her hand, and all the women went out after her with timbrels and with dances. So they were celebrating. They were rejoicing that God had delivered them out of Egypt, and he had destroyed the armies of Pharaoh as they sought to bring them back into bondage. So Miriam, she had a prominent role, and God used her in praise and in worship. And to not only do that, it's like Miriam was teaching them this. Miriam had the role where she was showing them how to do this. The younger woman was learning from the older women, and Miriam was being used by God. Many scholars believe that Miriam had the role not only of teaching them the song, but teaching them the word of the Lord. There is a verse of scripture in Micah chapter 6, verse 4. It says, "For I brought thee out of the land of Egypt, and redeemed thee out of the house of servants. And I sent before you Moses, Aaron, and Miriam." Now notice here, there's three people that God is saying, these were the people that I used to bring you out of bondage. These were the people that I used to set you free. And he calls out Moses, the man of God. The Bible says there never was a man like Moses, either before or after. He was faithful in all of the house. And Aaron, his brother, was the high priest who served God faithfully. He was so faithful in serving God that when his sons were smitten down for offering a strange fire, he continued to minister. He didn't take time to grieve. Now, I know that he did make the golden calf. He wasn't perfect. Nobody is. And he actually led them into idolatry. Moses is up on the mountain, and he's down there doing things that are totally contrary. But then we have the third one here, Miriam. And Miriam is a leader. It doesn't speak about all of the things that she was used for by God, but she was one of the leaders. She was called a prophetess. I want you to know, a prophetess isn't just somebody that stands up and leads in praise and worship. She was a person that had the word of God in her mouth. God used her. And it's really interesting, because there was a time

0: in charge, there has to be a constant vigilance and a diligence to make sure that we are operating in the realm that God has called us to, that we don't begin to get envious of others, or we don't begin to complain and murmur about other leaders, especially if we're under a leader. And that's exactly what happened with Miriam. Miriam began to look upon Moses' wife and his relationship with his wife. Now, it said Moses had married an Ethiopian, or some of them say a Cushite. And they began to murmur, Miriam and Aaron. And I want you to notice this. The Bible speaks about it in this context, in this scenario, in this setting. And it said Moses was the meekest man in all the earth. And I know some people said Moses is saying that about himself. But Moses, he would have someone that was writing down stuff for him. And this might have even been added. This might have been said after Moses had actually gone on to glory. But Moses did not defend himself. When his brother and his sister, they were saying, you're not the only one that is the leader. God uses all of us. But they weren't doing that because Moses was a bad leader. They weren't doing that because of failure. They were jealous. And they began to murmur and complain. And God saw it, and it didn't please him. And he smote Miriam with leprosy. Someone called her the Snow White Miriam. I want you to see that even though Miriam was not a perfect vessel and she did that, God used her. But we must watch out. She's a good example for how we can be faithful all the way as a child and be used into our adulthood. But she can also be a reminder that we shouldn't complain about our leaders. We need to support our leaders. We need to pray for our leaders, and we need to stay in the lane that God has given unto us. Miriam, the prophetess of the Lord, a woman of faith, a woman of power, a woman that God used to bring Israel out of Egypt.
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trying to teach the Word of God with clarity and with understanding under the direction of the Holy Spirit. I'm just grateful to God for the assignment, grateful to God for choosing me and giving me the opportunity to give Him glory through this broadcast. And I'm grateful to God for you, the listeners who tune in and have been listening, especially those who listen on a regular basis, those of you who are daily listeners. I just thank God for you. Thank God for your listenership. And I just greet those of you who may happen to have been channel surfing, or maybe you were listening to the program that preceded and decided to leave the radio on and hear what thus saith the Lord. I greet you also in the name of Jesus. We're going to be continuing in our study of denominational diversity. Before we go further, let's pray. Father, in Jesus' name, Lord God, we want you to just have your way. Use this broadcast to your glory. In Jesus' name. Amen. Now, we've been on this subject of denominational diversity for quite some time. I don't know how long it's been. It's been weeks, though. And it seems probably some of you saying, come on, okay, we heard you. Let's move on. You know, but one thing that we need to be aware of is that the greatest threat to salvation, in my opinion, is false doctrine. The greatest threat to salvation is something other than the truth being taught, false doctrine. And false doctrine is rampant. It's pervasive in 2022. In our time. And it has been even before the birth of Christ. Even in the Old Testament, we see the battle against false doctrine. But in here in our day, the battle is not intense. It's not intent in the way that we see it being waged throughout the pages of Scripture. There is so much compromise in the way we approach sin in the body. Sin in the fellowship. There is such a spirit of compromise where we'll go along to get along, where we don't want to make waves, where we don't want to put self on the line and suffer loss, especially amongst those who are leaders. Talking about the bishops and the prophets and the pastors and the elders and those who hold titles of leadership and titles of authority. There is a distinct attitude of compromise.

microwave. I don't want to put my commitment to the other leaders on the line. I don't want to risk being ostracized, being put out of the pastoral fellowships. I don't want to be separated from the council of bishops, from the council of elders, or the council of leaders. So I don't make waves. I pretend that I'm not aware of the error in the way that we teach. I pretend like I don't know that there is some error in the way that we worship. And that's the issue. Because people follow leadership. And it's incumbent upon those of us who have an assignment, a leadership assignment, in the body of Christ to stand up flat-footed, square our shoulders, and just tell the truth, regardless of the consequences. Well, you might say, it's not a big deal what you're talking about. It's not a big deal that there is some slight alteration in the way that we do communion, or some slight differences in our formula for baptism. There is some slight differences in our government, in church government, in doctrinal government. This doctrine and that Christian doctrine and that Christian doctrine have differences in the way that we govern the people of God. There are some slight differences, and that's no big deal. Well, that's not what the Bible teaches. The Bible teaches that it is a big deal. For instance, in Romans chapter 15, in verse 6, we read, that ye may with one mind and one mouth glorify God, even the Father of our Lord Jesus Christ. How do we glorify God? With one mind and one mouth saying the same thing. Everybody saying the same thing. That's how God is glorified. 2 Corinthians chapter 13 and verse 11 reads, brethren, farewell. Be perfect. Be of good comfort. Be of one mind. Live in peace. And the God of love. Let me read that. Be perfect. That's mature. Grow up. Be mature. Be of good comfort to one another and of one mind. Philippians chapter 1, verse 27 says, that ye stand fast in one spirit with one mind, striving together for the faith of the gospel. Stand fast in one spirit, following the leading, guiding, and direction of the Holy Spirit, with one mind striving together for the faith of the gospel. Philippians 2 and 2. Fulfill ye my joy, that ye be like-minded, having the same love, being of one accord, of one mind. 1 Peter 3 and 8. Finally, be ye all of one mind, having compassion one of another, love as brothers.

book of Revelation, chapter 17 and 13. These have one mind and shall give their power and strength to the beast. Now that revelation tells us that the enemy of God, they have one mind, warring against God. But all those other passages are encouraging the saints. Come on, y'all. Let's get together. Let's think alike. Let's be mature. Let's comfort one another. Let's walk in the Spirit. Stand ye fast in one spirit, with one mind, together for the faith of the gospel. Come on, let's get it together. That's how important. You see how many times? One, two, three, four, five times in the New Testament we're being encouraged to be of one mind. Yet, our formulas for baptism, our formulas for communion, our formulas for church government differ. We're not of one mind. We're not of one mind. And that's a battle that those who are the leaders of denominational Christianity refuse to confront. Say, well, it's a little thing. It's not a big thing. Well, over in the Song of Solomon, it says, little foxes destroy the vine. And what that's a reference to is that a little sin can destroy the entire vine. A little sin, a little sickness can destroy the whole tree if that sickness, that disease is not addressed. It can destroy the whole vine, the whole grapevine. A little fox, if you don't find ways to keep the little foxes from getting into the vineyard and chewing away at the base of the vine so that the vine will fall down and they can then get the grapes, because the grapes are what they're after. But they'll destroy the whole vine in order to get the grapes, and sin will destroy the whole congregation if it is not addressed. A little sin. It don't take a whole lot. It don't take a whole lot. Say, this is just a little thing that you're talking about. But little foxes destroy the vine. Look. Go with me over here to Galatians. And Galatians chapter 5, you know, that's a familiar chapter where a member of the body is sinning, and everybody know it. Everybody's aware that this brother is sinning, committing sin in the congregation right out in front of everybody. Everybody know it, and they're blowing it off as no big deal. No big deal. But when Paul addresses them in verse 6, look what he says. He says, your glorying is not good. Know ye not that a little leaven leaveneth the whole lump? Just take just a little leaven. Just a little leaven. A little leaven, it don't take a lot of sin. If we don't address the issue of false teaching, that's what the little leaven actually is a reference to. Because they were being taught that just let it go.
turn a blind, give a blind eye to it. Leave him alone. We're just going to pray for him and let God deal with him. Let it go. I don't want to risk being kicked out of the council. And that's what's going to happen if you stand up and proclaim the truth. They're going to turn on you, and you know it. And fear is the enemy of faith. And because of fear, many of you brothers and sisters will not stand up and tell the truth. You won't confront the other leaders in the council with the question, why do we have different formulas for the two things that God left us to do? And we know it, communion and baptism. Why we don't do it the same? If it's not the same, then it's, something is wrong. There's no such thing as two or three different right ways to do it. There's only one truth. And which way of baptizing, which way of having communion, which way of conducting church government is in agreement with the Word of God. And we need to line up with what's in agreement with the Word of God and push everything else out. You stand up and say that, you're going to come under attack. You're going to suffer persecution, and you know it. But yet, we don't do it. We don't do it. We won't do it. We won't do it. That's the reason I believe the Holy Spirit is having me stay on this for so long, to encourage you. What do you think would happen if let's say, six members, just six, let's make it seven, let's make it an odd number, seven members of the council say, we need to investigate this and begin to demand that the council launch an investigation to find out what is the one way that God wants the body of Christ to baptize, to have communion, and to conduct church government. You know, if just seven of the, that would create a huge stir. That would create a huge debate. And the debate would be, even if it went unspoken, you finna mess with my money. You finna mess up the finance. We already suffering with getting the members to come back in the church. Look what COVID did. A lot of our members didn't even come back after we had to shut the doors. We're suffering from a lack of attendance right now. If we start doing that, what is it going to do to the attendance? We start looking at the natural. Instead of challenging what is natural with what's spiritual. That's what Paul said that we should do over in 2 Corinthians, I believe it is. Over in 2 Corinthians, yeah, 1 Corinthians, chapter 2, and verse number 13. Look what Paul said. These things we also speak, not in words which man wisdom teaches, but which the Holy Spirit teaches, comparing spiritual things with spiritual. So when we say, wait a minute, let's go to the Word of God and let us hammer out

is the one way that all Christian denominations should baptize, have communion, and conduct church government. Let's get in one mind. One mind. Let's do that. Let's demand it from every Christian denomination. Man, these people, it would create a stir amongst those who are not following the lead and guiding direction of the Holy Spirit. They would be up in arms. Why? Because the natural mind, according to what Paul wrote back here in 1 Corinthians again, verse 14 of chapter 2, the natural man does not receive the things of the Spirit of God, for they are foolishness to him. Say, man, it would be foolish to start that argument and tear the church up. Nor can he know them because they are spiritually discerned. You have to have that mindset. Be willing to step out away from the natural and follow the spiritual, putting yourself on the firing line in order to glorify God. The natural man will say, that's crazy, man. Don't do that. You're going to lose your church. You're going to lose your membership. You're definitely going to get kicked out of the bishop fellowship or the elder fellowship. You're going to get kicked out of the council of pastors. You start doing that, you're going to be isolated, excommunicated. But what does that look like? What does that look like? Let's go back to John. To John chapter 9. We see in John chapter 9 where Jesus had healed the blind man, and the people brought the blind man to the religious leaders, and the religious leaders said, no, this ain't even the guy. This ain't even the guy. And they began to debate about it. In verse 13, I just want to read a little bit to refresh your memory as to where we were over here in John chapter 9. It says, they brought him who formerly was blind to the Pharisees. That's verse 13 of John chapter 9, the Gospel of John chapter 9. Now, it was the Sabbath when Jesus made the clay and opened his eyes. Then the Pharisees also asked him again how he had received his sight. He said to them, this is what it looks like. This is what it looks like to be bold and very courageous. This is what the man said. The blind man said to the religious leaders, he put clay on my eyes, I'll wash and I see. Look at verse 16. Therefore, some of the Pharisees said, this man is not from God because he does not keep the Sabbath. Others said, how can a man who is a sinner do such signs? And there was division among them. That blind man standing up and doing what? Telling the truth caused division. They said to the blind man again, what do you say about him because he opened your eyes? And he said, he's a prophet. But the Jews did not believe concerning him that he had been blind and received his sight until they called his parents of him who had received the sight. And they asked them, saying, is this your son, who you say was born blind? How then does he now see? They said, wait a minute. We got to disqualify this miracle. We got to somehow put an end to this. We can't let division come up in the midst of us. We can't be divided. You see what happened in verse 16? They said, how can he do miracles? This is the miracle. No, this is not
like this has ever been done. No human can do what he did. That is humanly impossible to do what Jesus did. So how can we say he's a sinner? All because the blind man was bold enough to stand up before them and tell the truth. But his parents wasn't that bold. His parents wasn't that bold. His parents answered them and said, we know, this verse 20, his parents answered him and said, we know that this is our son and that he was born blind. But by what means he now see, we do not know. Or who opened his eyes, we do not know. He is of age. Ask him. He will speak for himself. His parents said these things. Why? Because they feared the Jews. For the Jews had agreed already that if anyone confessed that he was Christ, he would be put out of the synagogue. Therefore, his parents said, he is of age. Ask him. They was afraid to tell the truth because they didn't want to be ostracized. And many of you who are leaders are in the same position them parents are. Know the truth and won't tell it. The son of those parents, he probably had a discussion with his mom and dad, and they said, listen, we got to go in here and talk to them. We're going to tell them to ask you. We ain't going to step. We don't want to get kicked out. That's between you and Jesus. You got that? You want to stick? That's your story, and you sticking to it? Then you go tell it. But we ain't getting kicked out of the church. We ain't getting kicked out of the pastoral fellowship. You tell the truth. You go ahead and do it. But if you do it, you're going to be kicked out. Evidently, that's what they told their son, but guess what? He stood flat-footed before them and told the truth anyway. And we're out of time today. But we're going to go back and see what it looks like to be bold and very courageous, even if it costs you your fellowship. Come on back tomorrow. In Jesus' name.

Praise the Lord, saints. Praise the Lord. Good morning. Good morning to one and all. Let us pray. Father, in the name of Jesus, Lord God, but we want you to have your way in this broadcast. Lord, let your word have free reign. Let the truth find a rest

become their leader and their guide. Lord God, allow your Spirit, your Holy Spirit, Lord God, to direct our course as we move around in our earthly orbit, dealing with the people that we come in contact with daily. Use us, O God, as the salt of the earth and the light of the world. Use us, Lord, as your influence in this dark and this dying generation. Lord God, as the world around us is rushing, Lord God, toward a godless end. Keep us, Lord God. Keep us, Lord God. Keep us in your service. Help us, O God, to fulfill our assignment. That is to influence those around us, that they'll come crying out, "What must I do to be saved?" Use us to your glory. In Jesus' name, amen. Good morning, good morning. I just welcome you all to Mountaintop Meditations, a ministry where my assignment is to teach the Word of God with clarity and with understanding, under the leading, guiding, and direction of the Holy Spirit. I just hope that everybody is doing well this morning. I pray my prayers that those of you who are dealing with sicknesses and injuries and distresses, and those of you who are doing mental gymnastics trying to work your way through issues of life, that you find peace in the Lord Jesus Christ, that you find guidance in the Lord Jesus Christ, that you receive by the grace of God the healing that you've been seeking God for. And overall, that whether God's answer is yes, no, or wait, that you be at peace with God's directive and God's decision relating to our life struggles. The joy of knowing that we belong to the Lord Jesus Christ is unspeakable. There's not words in the human language to describe that joy. The joy of knowing that I am a child of God. I am a member of the body of Christ. And everybody can't make that statement. Everybody can't make that assertion. That's an assertion, a statement that is only true if you are born again. If you are one who has the indwelling Holy Spirit residing within you. That's the great assertion of the faith that sets us as Christians apart from the others of this world. That sets us apart from everybody else in this world. The fact that we can assert that Jesus Christ is God come in the flesh, just like John did in 1 John 4,
Now, when I say to assert, what I mean is to state or to make a statement or a proclamation expressing positively that this is what we believe. Now, the act of asserting is something that's declared when we make the declaration that Jesus Christ is God come in the flesh. And we do it without offering any support to our proclamation that Jesus Christ is coming in the flesh. We do it without any support or any attempt to prove it. Because Jesus already proved it. And those who are born again, those of us who are born again, make that assertion. Boldly stand flat-footed and declare that Jesus is God come in the flesh. But the truth is, not all preachers and teachers who claim to be Christians are really Christians in what they believe. If they confess that Jesus Christ is God come in the flesh, then they belong to those who are of the faith, true faith. And if they deny Christ, then they belong to the Antichrist. They are in and of the world and are not like true believers called out of the world. Now, there are lots of leaders who fit that description, being in and of the world, not called out of the world, not born-again believers. And when they speak, guess what? All those others who are in the world, that's unsaved people, they hear them and they believe them. And they have massive followings. And all those who hear them and believe them and follow them claim that they are serving the one true and living God. But the unsaved world are not like true believers who are called out of the world. They're not like us. They can never understand a true Christian. Why? Because a true Christian, and when I say that, I'm speaking of any true Christian, regardless of what your assignment might be in this world, regardless of what your title might be or what auxiliary you might work in or what you might do in the process of being the salt of the earth and the light of the world. Unsaved world can never understand you, because as a true Christian, you speak under the direction of the Spirit of Truth. And a false teacher speaks under the influence of the spirit error. They speak under the spirit of the Antichrist. Now, that's because we've already made the great assertion that Jesus Christ is God come in the flesh. Now, making that assertion is more than just a statement. Oh, it's much, much more than just a statement. To confess that Jesus is God come in the flesh involves more than just simply identifying ourselves with Christ. That's what the world does.

they identified with Christ. They say, yeah, I believe that Jesus is the Son of God, that God raised him from the dead. They make that statement. That's the reason that the false leaders and the false prophets can sit in the pastor's study and wear the title bishop, elder, and so forth and so on, and have these huge followings, is because they lie. They lie about what's really in their heart concerning the Lord Jesus Christ. And it shouldn't come as a surprise that they do this. Because if we read over in Mark chapter 24, the demons did the same thing. The demons did this. They identified Christ. But it didn't save them from being cast into a herd of swine and running off the cliff and committing suicide. Although they said, yeah, we know that you Jesus. We know who you are. And if you are a false leader, if you are a false teacher, a false prophet, a false bishop, you know who Jesus is, and you make those claims, and you talk about him. But that don't save you if you don't go the whole mile. You see, to confess that Jesus Christ is coming to flesh involves more than just to identify who Jesus is. See, true confession involves personal faith in Christ. Not only in who he is and what he's done. You know, a person can make the claim that they know Michael Jordan or they know LeBron James, know his history, know all of his stats, and might even know his address, know who they date or who they're married to or the names of their children, and know a whole lot about them and can talk about them at length. But you can't go up to them and ask them to lend you a dollar because you don't know them like that. Well, many people can talk about Jesus in the same way people talk about their superstar athlete. But they can't go to him and ask him for healing and really receive it with joy and gladness because they don't know Jesus like that. See, it involves more than just identifying Christ. The true confession involves personal faith, not only in who he is and what he has done, but a confession is not just a mere intellectual, theological statement. It's not just having knowledge of God, making a statement that you can recite at will. It's a personal witness from the heart, from the real you, from your human spirit, a personal witness from your heart of what Christ has done for you. Now, if you've trusted in the Lord Jesus Christ and confess your faith, according to John, 1 John, that is, 2:25, you already have eternal life. But those who cannot honestly make that confession, how do we know they can't make that confession? Because they're not the salt of the earth and the light of the world. If you can make that confession, you are the salt of the earth and the light of the world. You already have eternal life. And you are different. You are markedly different from the great fakes. And those who cannot honestly make this confession do not have eternal life, which is the ultimate error, which is the ultimate serious matter of

And many are like that. Many are like that. The great British evangelist George Whitefield, it has been said that he was speaking to a man about his soul. He was having a conversation with the man about his soul. And during the course of the conversation, the evangelist, George Whitefield asked the man, "Sir, what do you believe?" You know, apparently during this conversation, there had been some disagreement about belief. So George Whitefield asked him straight up, "What do you believe?" And the man's answer was, "I believe what my church believes." And then Whitefield asked the man, "And what does your church believe?" And the man's response was the same thing that I believe. And then he asked the man, "Well, what do both of you believe?" That's what the preacher asked the man now. Okay, let's quit playing games. "So what do you and your church believe?" And the man responded, "We both believe the same thing." That was the only answer he could get out of the man. That I believe what the church believe what I believe, and we believe the same thing. And many who sit in the pews every Sunday can't go no further than that. See, and a man is not saved by sinning to a church creed. A man is not saved by following church leadership, church government. He is saved by trusting Jesus Christ. And not only trusting Jesus Christ, but bearing witness to his faith. That is, being the light of the world and the salt of the earth. If you really trust in Jesus Christ and have the indwelling Holy Spirit, then you're going to be the salt of the earth and the light of the world. You know, and you know what? That's something you can't fake. You can't fake that. You can fool those who can never understand the truth, but you can't fool a true Christian. You can't fool if you're not the salt of the earth and the light of the world, if you're not on assignment to influence the world for the Lord Jesus Christ. You can't fool someone who is on assignment. They're going to peep your whole card. You know, false teachers will often say, "We worship the Father. We believe in God the Father, even though we disagree with you about Jesus Christ." But to deny the Son means what? To deny the Father too. You cannot separate the Father and the Son, since both are one. Jesus said, "I and my Father are one," in John 10 and 30. He also makes it clear that true believers honor both the Father and the Son, that all men should honor the Son even as they honor the Father. "He that honoreth not the Son honoreth not the Father which hath sent him." That's in John 5 and 23. That's what Jesus said. Now, if you say you worship one God, but leave Jesus out of your worship, you are not worshiping as a true Christian. And that's a different way that you can do that. You can do that without stating it. Remember, a true Christian is the salt of the earth and the light of the world. A true Christian is

one that is going to influence the world for God. That's what a true Christian is. And we see that being played out in the Gospel of John, chapter 9. Y'all remember on yesterday when the man who was born blind over in John chapter 9, Jesus had told the man to go wash his eyes. He made mud, put on the man's eyes, told him to go wash his eyes, came back seeing. The people was amazed, but they couldn't understand it. Because why couldn't they understand the miracle that Jesus performed? Because they didn't believe who Jesus was. So when the man came back, those who couldn't believe it said, well, we're going to take him to our leaders. We got worldly wisdom. We're going to take him to those who rule over us, who say they are God's spokesperson, that they speak for God. This has to be a miracle from God. We need some definition of this. And they took him to the leaders, and the leaders had some disagreement. Some of them believed that the man had was actually the recipient of a miracle, an unheard of miracle that had never been performed in the history of the world. Had never been done before. Now, Jesus had done many miracles. Y'all remember turning water to wine and feeding the 5,000 with a happy meal. Y'all remember that Jesus had already called Lazarus out of the grave and Dorcas' daughter, and he had healed all kind of sicknesses and diseases and injuries and so forth. All those miracles that Jesus had already done, they were very much aware of those, these religious leaders. And in questioning Jesus, when Jesus did these things, they also heard the teachings of the Lord Jesus Christ. But when they brought this blind man to the religious leaders, who were the scribes and the Pharisees, there was dissension among them. And dissension was because some of them had been influenced by the truth. So some said, nope, this can't be a miracle. Jesus is not from God. He is from the devil. And others said, wait a minute. This miracle has pricked our hearts in the way the others have it. All of these things he's done and all this teaching that we've heard from the Lord Jesus Christ have done what? We are drawn to him, and they made a confession of faith. What did they say? Now, this man can't be from the devil. He got to be from God. That's verse 13. John chapter 9. That's verse 13. They brought him, and some of them said, that verse 16. He can't be a sinner and keep doing this stuff that we're seeing him do. They had been influenced by Jesus Christ, and they made a confession of faith. Now, when we say that the world cannot understand spiritual things, what we're saying is that they're going to deny Jesus. And that's what's happening here in verse 16. Some of the leaders are denying Jesus, and others are accepting them. So what they did, they said, wait a minute, we got to get on one accord.

could not confess that Jesus is the Son of God, that he is God in the flesh. So they said, bring his parents in, because it must not be the same guy. This is somebody pretending to be that guy. They brought their parents in. And tomorrow, we're going to take a look at a way in which you can refuse to confess that Jesus is the Son of God come in the flesh without actually saying, I don't believe that Jesus is the Son of God. You can express that and demonstrate that without even opening your mouth. That's where we're going to go on tomorrow. So come on back. We're going to go a little bit further, a little bit further. When you follow a false leader, a false prophet, you get the same thing that he gets.

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1: Welcome to Talks from the Living Room. It is a blessing on both of our parts to have this fellowship together in the name of the Lord Jesus. This is Brother Harold Tharp, and glory to God.
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1: Sister Eve's name is Evelyn, but we use AKA Eve. We give God holy praise, my brothers and sisters, in the name of the Lord Jesus. If you would care to contact us by Gmail, it's godspeaks82@gmail.com. 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And if you care to write us, write Brother Harold, P.O. Box 497, Belleville, Michigan, 48112. We give God holy praise in the name of the Lord Jesus. In the name of the Lord Jesus. Now we will go into the presence of the Lord. Hallelujah, Jesus. Father, yes, we will. Glory to God. Hallelujah, Jesus. Hallelujah, Jesus. Praises belong to God. Praises belong to God. In the name of Jesus. Glory to God. My brothers and sisters, everyone that's assembled here in Talk from the Living Room, we will continue our discussion that we had in prior meetings. The mother of all living. We're going to talk about the mother of all living. And Adam called his wife name Eve, for she is the mother of all living. We will base our subject matter today that we're talking about up on the definition of the word beguiled. B-E-G-U-I-L-E-D, beguiled. We will discuss that word

And that is what happened to Sister Mother, oh my God, to Mother Eve. She was challenged by this word, beguiled. Glory to God. As we go to the book of Genesis, the third chapter, and begin reading at verse 7 down to 13. Hallelujah, Jesus. Father, in the name of Jesus, give us the peace that surpasses all understanding as we go into this word definition, beguile. Hallelujah. Because we will look into this and we'll see that Eve was not just having a conversation with Satan, but yet there were some tactics that was used to sway her in making the decision that she made. Father, help us to express this and help us all with anticipation to understand this word, beguiled, in the name of Jesus. As we read Genesis, just Genesis, third chapter, and begin that seventh verse. Glory, honor, and praise. Hallelujah, Jesus. Glory, honor, and praise. I just feel like praying, my brothers and sisters. I feel like worshiping the Lord. I want you to grab hold to this spirit moving, that we will praise and we will worship and we will give thanksgiving. And we always say that our time with Jesus is sacred. It is so special, in the name of Jesus. As we begin to read, and we will read a lot, but my brothers and sisters, follow us as you listen with intensity, the increasing of strength in your listening. Yes, you're going to hear the words that we speak, but are you listening? In the name of Jesus. Genesis 3rd chapter, again reading at verse 7. And the eyes of them both were open after they ate of the forbidden fruit tree. And the eyes of them both were open, and they knew that they were naked. And they sewed fig leaves together and made themselves aprons. And they heard the voice of the Lord God walking in the garden in the cool of the day. And Adam and his wife hid themselves from the presence of the Lord among the trees of the garden. Listen to that. Hid themselves from the presence of the Lord among the trees of the garden. And the Lord God called unto Adam and said unto him, where art thou? And he said, I heard thy voice in the garden, and I was afraid because I was naked, and I hid myself. And he said, who told thee that thou was naked? Has thou eaten of the tree whereof I commanded thee that thou should not eat? And the man said, the woman whom thou givest to be with me, she gave me of the tree, and I did eat. And the Lord God said to the woman, what is this that thou have done? And the woman said, the serpent beguiled me. Listen to that word, beguiled me. Glory to God. And I did eat. The word that we're going to dissect in this setting is beguiled. Beguiled. Beguiled. This is the technique that Satan used. Beguiled means to be charmed, enchanted, or a
attracted by something or someone. Often in deceptive trickery or mesmerizing way. So we'll see that Eve was attacked with this tactic, beguile. It means to charm. It means to be enchanted. And it means to be attracted by something, someone. And it's often in deceptive trickery or mesmerizing way. And all this was dealing with attacking her mind. Oh my God. Woo. The word charm means feeling delighted, feeling fascinated, or strongly attracted by someone or something. And it's described, a life of career that seemed to escape trouble and experience unusual success. We will read about how Eve was told that she was going to be made to be wise, being as gods, knowing good and evil. And she was charmed with this delight. Oh my God. And it swayed her into making this decision. Oh my God. The devil's words to Eve caused her to forget about following God's instructions as she was charmed with this feeling of delight and fascination and a strong attraction. She had a strong attraction through the words of Lucifer, through this serpent, for what she was seeing and heard moved her to disobey God. Now the scriptures tell us, brothers and sisters, whatsoever thing was written aforetime for our learning, that we through patience and comfort of the scriptures might have hope. Now we'll go on to the book of Genesis, third chapter, and we will see how Lucifer used the words that's described in being beguiled. He used charm. He used enchantment that attracted her by something or someone, and he used deceptive trickery, and he mesmerized in a mesmerizing way. Now mesmerize. Now see, he was dialoguing with Eve, but he was using these different tactics to sway her away from thinking about what God said. Mesmerize is to completely hold someone's attention captive. Oh my God. Sister Eve, Mother Eve of all, the mother of all living, was under this attack in her mind. She was mesmerized to completely hold someone's attraction captive. The devil worked in her mind. Worked in her feeling, worked in her will, and worked in her emotions. Let's go to the book of Genesis, third chapter, and we will begin to see how she was mesmerized.

Eve was mesmerized. Eve was charmed. Oh, yes, she was. She was attracted by something or someone that's desirable. It was like it was a change of career for her.

to be wise, knowing, being as gods, knowing good and evil. And she was going to have unusual success through the word beguile, because Satan caused her to not to look at what God had said or listen to that. He mesmerized her in getting her to believe that God was trying to keep something from them. He wanted to take her away from the mindset that God put something in place to protect them from evil. So as we live life, my brothers and sisters, let us not be beguiled, oh my God, or charmed, or enchanted, or attracted by something or someone. And it's often come about through deceptive, trickery, mesmerizing way. As we read in the book of Genesis, third chapter, from Genesis, third chapter, verse 1 to 6, and you're going to look at the words beguiled. You're going to find the word being charmed. You're going to find the word being mesmerized in this passage that we're going to read. Now, it's identifying the creature that that Lucifer used to mesmerize, to charm, oh my God, to deceive and use a deceptive way. Now, the serpent was more subtle than any beast of the field which the Lord God, oh my God, had made. And he said unto the woman, now I want you to look at these words, charm, deceptive, mesmerize, oh my God, begin to look at them. And as you read this passage, you will find these words operating in this setting. And I feel that based upon the definition of the word beguiled, that I'm in the words of the Lord explaining how Lucifer uses different tactics to sway us into following his deceptive ways, oh my God, and causing us to forget about what God has said. Now the serpent was more subtle than the beast of the field which the Lord God had made. And he said unto the woman, yes, yes, have God said, ye shall not eat of every tree of the garden? That was deceptive. And you're listening to that because you know what God has said, but here comes something, Lucifer with his deceptive, cunning ways to cause you to forget about what God said. And he said unto the woman, yea, have God said, ye shall not eat of every tree of the garden? And the woman said unto the serpent, we may eat of the fruit of the tree of the garden. Okay, she's holding on to that fact right now. But of the fruit of the tree which is in the midst of the garden, God has said, ye shall not eat of it, neither shall ye touch it, lest ye die. She's holding on to what God has said at this instance. But she keep on dialoguing with Satan. And the serpent said unto the woman, ye shall not surely die. Now, that put another thought in her mind because she continued dialoguing with Lucifer. Now he's going to use his deceptive, trickery ways to mesmerize her and to charm her. And all this is coming through the mind. Oh my God. We give God praise. Woo! But the fruit of the tree in the midst of the garden, God has said, ye shall not eat of it, neither shall ye touch it, lest ye die. You know, scripture says, touch not, handle not the unclean things. Oh, my God. Verse 4. And the serpent said unto the woman, ye shall not surely die, but God.

0: God does know that in the day ye eat thereof, then your eyes shall be opened, and ye shall be as gods, knowing good and evil. He's charming her now. And he's mesmerizing her now. And he's deceiving her through trickery. Oh my God. Calling God a liar. Causing Eve to feel that God's trying to keep something good from them. And when the woman saw, now he began to use the eye gate. She see what looks good. And when the woman saw that the tree was good for food, and that it was pleasant to the eyes, and a tree to be desired to make one wise. In other words, he's charming her, and he's fascinating her. Oh my God. And that by being charmed, she feel that she's going to have unusual success because she is going to be made wise. As we continue to look into this, we will get other supporting scriptures to help us to see how we must guard our minds in the name of the Lord Jesus. We will be going to the book of 2 Corinthians. And we'll go to chapter 10. Hallelujah, Jesus. Glory, honor, and praise. The word is beguiled. And Eve told the Father that the serpent beguiled me. And we take it a little deeper in research, meaning that he charmed me with, and I was enchanted. I was deceptive, and he did it in a deceptive way, and I was mesmerized, and I had a delighted fascination with looking up on this tree, and I had a delighted fascination, and had my strong attention, as I'm adding to my delivery, because I wanted to be made wise, and I want this listen to this scripture. Glory, honor, and praise. In the book of 2 Corinthians, chapter 10, and verse 4 to 5. Sister Eve, do you have the word for us in this setting?
1: Yes, 2 Corinthians, chapter 10, verses 4 and 5. It tells us, for the weapons of our warfare are not carnal, but mighty through God to the pulling down of strongholds, casting down imaginations, in every high thing that exalted itself against the knowledge of God, and bringing into captivity every thought to the obedience of Christ.
0: Did you hear the word that says the weapons that we use are not carnal, they're not natural, but they are mighty through God to the pulling down of strongholds? Lucifer set up a stronghold in the mind of Eve through his beguile, by using beguile, deceptive manners, through charming her, through enchantment, through mesmerizing her, through making her feel that she was going to be as gods and being wise. Oh, my Lord. And she saw that what was in front of her was good and pleasant to the eyes. So we're saying to all of us, I remember a song that was sung once, and some of you probably will too. It said if they knew that they was wrong, but they were so fascinated with what they wanted. It says, if loving you is wrong, I don't want to be right. So what it was, Lucifer had Eve mesmerized to completely hold someone's attention captive. He had her attention captive. The devil worked in Eve's mind. And the words of Eve, oh God, caused her to forget. The devil words to Eve caused her to forget about following God's instructions, as she was charmed with the feeling of our delight and fascination.

0: nation a strong attraction for what was being seen and said. This moved her to disobey God. So we've got to guard our minds. Sister E, we just read about the weapons of our warfare are not carnal, but mighty through God to the pulling down of strongholds, casting down imaginations and every high thing that exalted itself against the knowledge of God. And then it tells us, bringing into captivity every thought to the obedience of Christ. So we see that Lucifer is working through the mind, our thoughts. Sister Eve, what else do you have to share with us in the book of Proverbs? In Jesus' name, we give God holy praise. Proverbs chapter 28, we'll go there. Hallelujah, Jesus. We give God holy praise. Chapter 28 and verse 13 to 14, as God's word enlightens us and arms us with this ammunition to fight. In the name of Jesus.
1: Glory to Proverbs God. 28 verses 13 and 14. It says, "He that covereth his sins shall not prosper, but whoso confesseth and forsaketh them shall have mercy. Happy is the man that feareth away. No, happy is the man that feareth always. And he that hardened his heart shall fall into mischief."
0: Read that again, Sister Eve.
1: "He that covereth his sins shall not prosper, but whoso confesseth and forsaken them shall have mercy. Happy is the man that feareth alway, but he that hardened his heart shall fall into mischief."
0: Now we'll read what Mother Eve said to God in the third chapter, in the 13th verse of Genesis. "And the Lord God said unto the woman, What is this that thou have done? And the woman said, The serpent beguiled me, and I did eat." She threw the blame on the serpent. She threw the blame on the devil. But we must own up to our faults. I add to my delivery, as I said, I listened to what the devil said in my mind, to my mind. And he charmed me because I was listening. But I am sorry, forgive me for my sins. Because Sister Eve just read what Proverbs 28 and 13 said. Yes, yes, yes. He that covereth it, glory to God. As you're listening to us tonight in our delivery, you can see that I'm excited, and all of us are excited, because we can dig deeper into this third chapter of Genesis and the episodes that took place between Lucifer and Eve. Eve was deceived, and we see, brothers and sisters, and she tried to put the blame on somebody else. But looking into Proverbs 28, 13, and 14, Sister Eve, God's grace be with us.
1: "He that covereth his sins shall not prosper, but whoso confesseth and forsaketh them shall have mercy. Happy is the man that feareth alway, but he that hardened his heart shall fall into mischief."
0: So, brothers and sisters, we can see how the word of God is giving us a message. Eve was mesmerized by Lucifer, meaning to completely hold someone's attention captive. He had captivated her attention. The devil worked in her mind. So, and when we listen to what is being presented to us that's not according to what God has told us, it can, oh my God, can cause us to move to disobey God. We give God holy praise. Let us not be deceived. Let us not be beguiled. In the name of the Lord. Sister Eve, Proverbs 4 and 23. Glory to God.
1: "Keep thy heart with all..."

0: all diligence, for out of it are the issues of life. Again, Proverbs 4:23, keep thy heart with all diligence, for out of it are the issues of life.
1: So we do hope that you will receive this message, my brothers and sisters. It's for us. Let us not be beguiled. Don't let us be charmed or enchanted by something or someone, as you being attracted to that through deceptive and trickery ways. Glory to God. People have a way, and Lucifer have a way of making you feel justified in doing what you want to do. The individual that wrote that song, "If Loving You Is Wrong, I Don't Want to Be Right," they was in a relationship with someone that was not for them, but they said, "I don't want to be right because I'm so attractive and mesmerized in what I see and what I feel." By the grace of God, hallelujah, Jesus, and the mercies of our God that's renewed every morning, guard your heart with all diligence, for out of it are the issues of life. We give God praise. This is Brother Harold Tharp and Sister Eve. You're in Talks from the Living Room, and we will hope to hear from you. Let us not be deceived. As the whining saying, don't be deceived.

0: Talks from the living room, my brothers and sisters. We love fellowshipping with you. In the name of Jesus, we give praise. Anoint this, the hearers of this word this day, Lord. We give you holy praise. Welcome to Talks from the Living Room. It is a blessing on both of our parts to have this fellowship.
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'Cause I've seen it in a hospital room when the doctor said sorry. 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

the Bible says in Psalm 27 and 13, David said, I had fainted lest I had believed to see the goodness of God in the land of the living. And what we come to understand and know that even when it doesn't look good, it works for the good. To all those that are called according to his purpose, help me say,

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2: 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I'm Pastor Harriet Davis, pastor of Straightway Place of Grace Ministry. Hallelujah. Located at 3402 McGraw in this awesome, wonderful city of Detroit. Good morning to my radio audience. I'm a little late getting on with you, but I'm here. Amen. God bless you on today. God bless you. Praise God. We are going to get started. Again, I say to you all, I am excited. Last week, I was so excited. This week, it's a different kind of excitement, and it's hard to explain. I'm more subdued, yet excited. Now, let me try to explain. Now, you all know what happened last Sunday. Praise God, this past Sunday in Washington, D.C. And I know everybody's got an opinion about what was going on. But I'm so excited that the word of God was spoken over this nation. That this nation, it's a spiritual thing, people of God. Stop looking with your natural eyes. Amen? It's a spiritual thing, and you're going to have to shift. Because one of the things that I said this morning when I greeted the saints, I said, good morning, beloved. Welcome to the shift. Now, are you going to be a part of the shift? Or are you going to be the one that just sits back and complains about the shift? Oh, that's not in my notes. Are you going to be a part of the shift? Or are you going to be one that sits back and complains about the shift? Now listen, I marvel. I said I'm kind of subdued because I'm watching God. That's who you have to keep your eyes on. You have to keep your eyes on the Lord. Amen. And see what he's doing. Don't look at man. You know, don't look at preachers, pastors, apostles, prophets. Don't look at us. Don't look at messengers. We're flawed. We're flawed vessels. Amen? All of us. The Bible says all have sinned. Oh, I know you don't sin, but amen. All have sinned and come short of the glory of God. But as I marvel at the Lord, the shift began. Even before Sunday, coming up to Sunday. And that leads me to the title of our message on today. It's

title, The Remnant Stand. The Remnant Stand. It might not be a whole lot of people. Let me see if I can define for you a remnant. And I gave you your scripture this morning. It's in Isaiah 1 and 9. In the first chapter of Isaiah, God is talking to the prophet Isaiah. And he's complaining. Well, he's complaining about his children. You know, how wayward they are, how rebellious they are. Sound familiar? And the scripture says, except the Lord of hosts. Now listen, the Lord of hosts means the head of the angel army, the head of the angelic forces. Woo! Praise God. Uh-huh. So it says, except the Lord of hosts has left us a small remnant, we should be as Sodom, and we should be as Gomorrah. Except there's a small remnant that is going to pray. There's a small remnant that is going to fast. Oh, saints of God, it's time to fast. There's a small remnant. A remnant is already small. Let me tell you what a remnant is. A remnant is a small piece or a piece of. A piece of something. Amen. So there's a larger portion. And the remnant is a small piece of it. And it also means sarid in the Hebrew. It means that which survives. Woo! That which remains. Are you listening to me? He said in Isaiah, except the Lord of hosts. Come on now. Leave us a small remnant that survives. Praise God. That survives the turmoil. That survives the criticism. That survives the discouragement. That survives the warfare of the enemy. Oh my goodness gracious. It's going to be the remnant. Praise God. Now I want to be in that number. You know, they sing the song when the saints go marching in. I want to be in that number. Amen? And absolutely. But I want to be a part of the remnant. How about you? You know, you want to be a part of the crowd. You want everybody to love you. Hey, Tanaya. Praise God. You want to be a part of the ones that, you know, like you. Praise God. He said, broad is the way that leads to destruction. And you're going to find a whole lot of people. But God's talking about a remnant. And so I want to encourage the remnant on today. I want to encourage the ones that did go to Washington, to the Capitol. I want to encourage the ones that did go to Lansing, to the state capitol. See, Sunday was a time of government, an apostolic time of government and governing. You, the ecclesia, who are called the ecclesia, means legislate. You're supposed to be running the world. You know they sing this on Girls Run the World? No. People of God are supposed to run the world. Amen? And so I want to encourage the remnant today. You might find yourself standing alone, even in your own family. Praise God. Woo, be encouraged all today now. And then in Romans, the ninth chapter, verse 27. Listen, y'all need to read the whole chapter of, I won't even go into all the stuff that God said about his children. He wasn't playing now. And then he says in Romans 9 and 27, he said, although the children of Israel outnumber the sands of the sea, only a remnant will be saved. So everybody that say they here, everybody claim, oh, you know, we are his children. No, only a remnant. And so, again, I want to encourage those of you who are a part of the remnant. Wait a minute, the Lord's telling me to go back to Isaiah. Hold on for a second. Oh, okay. What he said was, okay, I hear you, Holy Ghost.
talks about the remnant. But the scripture says, I told you, the remnant is a small piece, right? There's a large piece, and then the remnant is a piece of a small piece. But the scripture says he left us a very small remnant. Now, remnant is small. And then the scripture says it's very small. So it's even smaller. Ooh, okay, I hear you, Lord. You want to be in that number. You want to be a part of the remnant. Amen. Those that are going to stand for God. Those are the standing ones that are going to be blessed by God. Now, everybody gets mercy blessing. Praise God. We want the promises. The Lord has been sharing that with me that this past month, all this time that we're, you know, pressing in. He blesses, the scripture says, he'll bless whomever he will bless. Amen. He'll have mercy on whom he will have mercy. Because the righteous pray, sinners are going to get mercy blessings. Amen. Because God is just good. But sinners are not going to get the promises, the promise of eternal life, number one. They want to operate in the promise of authority in this world. That makes them usurpers. Praise God. That makes them walk in that Jezebel spirit. You know what God did to Jezebel? Mm-hmm. See, that to me, you want more than the blessing. You want the promises. Praise God. You want the promise to be able to sit in his presence. You want the promise to be able to call upon him. And he said, and I will answer thee, and I will show thee great and mighty things that thou knowest not. Amen. You want that relationship with him. That's how you get that authority. Praise God. Praise God. Also, I gave y'all the scripture of Acts 2:1, because it's Pentecost. All of these things are happening all at the same time. And our atmosphere, it just shifted. Did you all notice the weather? See, some things are just obvious. Yesterday, we celebrated Deacon's birthday. Happy birthday, Deacon Peter. And tonight, happy birthday. Her birthday's coming up this Monday coming. But I was in a sunbag dress, you know, with a little blouse over it. Hot. 89 degrees. Today, it's 40. Talk about a shift. Oh, my God. But I need that weather to shift again. Because this coming Sunday, it's Pentecost. Woo! When the Holy Ghost came, when the power came down, Lord have mercy. Listen, people of God, I'm telling you, I don't know what to do. I don't know whether to sit down and be still. I don't know whether to run around the block, run around the house. I don't know what to do. Everything is just, listen. Keep me in prayer. You know, I'm going to have a good time. I encourage you to have a good time. Because our God is God. I don't care what you're looking at. I don't care what they tell you. I don't care what you hear. He said, I change not. I'm the same God. Hallelujah. I'm depending on him being the same God. Hallelujah. I'm depending on him being the same God. Amen. Listen. Like I said, so many things led up to. There were people who were praying. There were people taking territory. There were people going to the state capital. There were people going to Washington, to the national capital. Amen. Because we mean to do. Praise God. Because he said, if my people, I know, and I heard some people, they were looking at who ought to be repenting and who ought to be doing this. And this is wicked. And I know who you think the wicked is. Praise God. But he said, if my people that are called by my name, aren't you his people? Aren't you, those of you, the sound of my voice? So you should have been repenting as well. You should have been turning from your wicked ways. You should have been turning for your philosophical ideology. Amen. And getting back to the word of God. Because he said he is the word. Now, see, y'all want to make it look like some book that some other people wrote. But I'm telling you, the Holy Spirit, Jesus told them, he is the teacher. He is the spirit of truth. It don't matter who wrote it or what errors they put in it. Amen. Because if you want to know truth, he'll make sure

you get truth. Amen? And we want to know truth. I'm telling you, I've been praying ever since I got saved. Lord, don't let me be deceived. Mm-hmm. Don't let me be deceived. You give up everything you think is so wonderful in the world, and you come to God. Amen? And then you see all this fake phony stuff. But he'll show it to you. Amen? And it's not for you to point fingers. It's for you not to be like that. We always thought it was just to expose it and point it out. It's for you not to be like that. And to pray that they come away from their wicked ways. Praise God. Oh, come on, people of God. Listen, make up your mind now. Make up your mind. So, all these things are going on. All these things are shifting. And I'm watching, God, your words now. I mean, popping. Things that, again, keep me in prayer because I'm all excited. Here's another shift in our ministry. She just came on. The quietest, most timid member in times past of our ministry brought the word on Sunday. Listen, I couldn't even contain myself. The shift, this young woman brought the power of God. Her message was called, listen, she needs to preach it to all of you all on here. I don't know how to, you know, put our Zoom up. Praise God, and it was called Connected or Compromised. Lord, have mercy. And that is a right now message for the body of Christ. Oh, but everybody's not going to hear. Only the remnant going to hear, understand, and shift. Because the Bible said, when you repent, you're supposed to turn. That means shift. Come on, everybody. You know, stop sitting around talking about, I repent, Lord, and you haven't shifted. You haven't turned. You haven't changed. You haven't changed your mindset. You haven't changed anything. You're a liar. Blah, blah, blah, blah, blah, blah. Hallelujah. That's the hypocrite. You know, the one that is saying, Lord, be my help. Lord, I want to be different. Lord, don't be sitting around settling in, talking about this just me. That's just you. Oh, my goodness gracious. Amen. And so things are changing. And here it is. We're right at the precipice of Pentecost. So, yes, I need the atmosphere and the weather to shift again. We need warm weather. We need warm weather because we want to celebrate. We want to celebrate. Again, I say to you, it is time for the people of God to walk in their authority, to walk in their power. Power comes with the Holy Ghost. The book of Acts, Jesus told them to tarry, to wait in Jerusalem until you be endued with power from on high. Because the power comes from the Holy Ghost, dunamis power, from the heavens. This is a different kind of power. It's a different kind of power. He said, until you be endued with power, he said, then you can be witnesses unto me, because then you can have some victory. Then you won't be so pitiful. Then you won't be so powerless. Amen. When that Holy Ghost instantly comes. But authority, that's exousia, comes from your relationship and your closeness with him. Woo! Come on, people of God. It's time to get close. Time to press in. Come on, remnant. It's time to stop running. That young lady preached that message. Ooh, I call it slow drifting, because that's what she said. I wanted to title it slow drifting. Are you slow drifting away from God? She said, you don't even know it. You just call it life. Oh, I was just beside myself. Yeah, baby, I'm talking about you. Amen. She never even talked. You know, she would just look and be so quiet. You know, God gave her an assignment. And that Holy Ghost, oh, my goodness gracious, that Holy Ghost came forth. That's what I'm talking about. Stop trying to do things on your own. Stop trying to wait till you're perfect. Stop trying to wait till you can put it all together. You can't. You need him. You need his authority. You need his power. You need his wisdom. Yes, you do. That's right, babe. That's right. Amen. I mean, God just shifted our whole ministry.

the truth. God tapped us real good. Amen? Because he can do that. I'm telling you, correction doesn't have to be grievous. Just accept it. Say, okay, Lord, thank you, Jesus. And thank him for it. Would you say, and Sean said, thank God for the pastor. Thank you. Oh, they're preaching truth. Keep me in prayer. Because some for the remnant appreciates pastors like this. You know, but the other folks, you need to sit down because you're a woman. Praise God, praise God. Listen. Okay. Let me try and settle down. So much. Pentecost. Penta means five. So it's 50 days from resurrection. When God set it up, it was from Passover. It was 50 days from Passover. And Pentecost was a harvest feast, a harvest festival, when God was calling his people to come together at harvest time. And while I'm sitting here this morning, like I said, you know, I need the Lord's mind. I do. You might not. You know, but I think I read somewhere where he said, let this mind be in you that was also in Christ Jesus. Well, I need that. So God was calling the Old Testament, even starting in Exodus. Praise God. Telling them to, at harvest time, to come back and bring the fruit of their harvest. So when Jesus told the disciples to wait in Jerusalem on the promise, that's the Holy Spirit, that's one of them. Pentecost, harvest, and the Holy Spirit comes at the time of harvest. What does that say to you and me? What does that say to you and me? In terms of the realm of the spirit, God is looking for a harvest. Yes, he is. His harvest is souls. He's looking for souls. He's looking for salvation. He's looking for nations. He's looking for nations. Now, he's already told us it's only going to be a remnant. Everybody's not going to come. But you better get as many of them as you can to come. Because that's his harvest. The remnant. When Jesus went out the 11th hour, you know, this is called the 11th hour. He had gone out the third hour, the sixth hour, and the ninth hour. Amen? And now it's the 11th hour. It's the last hour before darkness. And he saw the workers. He said, why you said all day long they've been standing around waiting for somebody to choose them, waiting for somebody to know. You just spent your whole life waiting, Kaso Kobose, for somebody to notice you, waiting for somebody to acknowledge you, waiting, Kaso Kobose. He said, why are you sitting around here waiting on this? Because they said to him, no man has hired us. Didn't nobody want us. Nobody affirmed us. Nobody noticed us. Nobody paid us any attention. Hallelujah. Jesus said, you come on, I'm going to pay you some attention. Not only that, I'm going to pay you a wage. I'm going to take care of you. He said, I'm going to pay you what's right. I'm going to treat you good. Hallelujah. The remnant. It's all that was left in the marketplace was the remnant, people of God. Hallelujah. The small group, hallelujah, that had been rejected. Oh, God, Jesus had been rejected himself. He understands your rejection. Get up from that place. Hallelujah. Shift. God has come back to the nation. He's calling his people out. Come on, and let's do a work. Let's get it done. He is soon to come. He said, the laborers are few. He said, the harvest is plentiful. There's plenty of folk out there that need him. There's plenty of folk out there that don't even know that they desire him. Hallelujah. And so that's what Pentecost is. And it's next Sunday. The president takes us back to God on one Sunday. And the Holy Ghost is coming the next Sunday to give

get his harvest. The remnant standeth. There's always going to be a remnant. God's going to always have a remnant. Are you in that number? Are you part of, come on, people of God. Yes, I'm excited. It's shifting everywhere. You know, I saw so many things on yesterday. Just back to back. Things I'll tell you about it. But just back to back to back to back. It's just, I was like a little kid in the candy store. You know, I didn't know where to look. I didn't, you know, everything was looking so good. And the Bible said, oh, taste and see that the Lord, he is the Tabo Shakabaha. He's got a flavor. Marokobo. Let me tell you, he's got a flavor. His flavor of love is not the flavor of yours. Oh, my God. Hallelujah. His flavor of peace. Sweet, sweet, sweet. Tabo Shakabaha. Feed me a prayer. Thank you, Jesus. I don't want to lose it. Hallelujah. Sitting here with you all. But I feel his presence. Okay, since the Lord is good. Yes, he is. Yes, he is. You got to tap in. You got to do it. He's done everything. He's done everything he was supposed to do. Hallelujah. You got to come now. Those of you that are fasting this week, make it count. Make it count. Tell your flesh, sit down, shut up. I need a move of God in my life. I need Hatomoshiah. I need a fresh infilling. The Bible says after repentance comes a time of refreshing in the Lord. Our nation needs to be refreshed. While you're fasting, pray for our nation. Pray for our government. Pray for our leaders. Pray over these elections that are coming, that we will put godliness back into high places. Amen. That we will put godliness back into the decisions that are being made. Hallelujah. There is a shifting. There is a shifting. There's a shifting in the realm of the spirit. The pioneers and the generals. Hallelujah. The generations before are leaving here, being called home for their reward. Come on, people of God. Young people. You got to pray over young people. Talking about taking over the cities. Let them take over the sinners. Kaso como se. Hallelujah. You know, make it count, people of God. Make it count. Hallelujah. Oh, my goodness gracious. Listen, I'm trying to hold it. I'm trying to hold it together. But he's a real God. He's a real God. He'll sit with you. Amen. When you go to work, he'll go to work with you. Hallelujah. Come on, stay hot. When you need wisdom, he'll talk to you. And he said in Isaiah, the Lord of hosts, when you need an angelic army, he'll send them. Oh, listen, listen. I told you that the week before, the enemy tried to cut up. He tried to distract us. And God kept on. He kept on. He kept on slapping him up and slapping him down. Praise God. All I say to you all is learn your lesson. Don't just look to, Life is life. Life is life. Did you open the door? Or did the devil hate you because you love God so much? You got to choose. But either way, repent. Either way. Because if you repent and you didn't do anything, you haven't lost anything. But if you repent and you got some hidden stuff, God will show it to you. Hidden sins are not going to go anywhere. Praise God. When you stand at the gate, I'm talking about what's your name? I don't want to hear none of that. I want to hear well done. I want to hear well done, good and faithful. So I don't know what you want to hear. Amen. Praise God. Because there are some folks. They're going to tell God their resume. How I preach your word. How I cast out devils in your name. So they knew the name. They knew the power of his name. Amen. They moved in the authority. Amen. He cast out devils. Devils obeyed, did something. And God told him, he said, I don't know you. He said, I never knew you. And called him a name. Ye worker. Ye you. What? Ye worker of iniquity. Yikes. Iniquity is sin. Iniquity is disobedience and self-will.
Ooh, I know I'm going to get in trouble now. Because so many in times past. But the people of God are self-will. We don't ask God what's your will. And if you tell us his will, we don't want it. If the preacher come and preach the will, they don't know nothing. They always, but they said it in the Old Testament when the prophets would come. They always got something negative to say about what I want. It's not about what you want. You're not your own. You're born again. Oh, my goodness gracious. And they don't teach that enough. They teach salvation. Who you saved? But he said you have to be born again. You need a different spirit. You need a totally different spirit. You need to get rid of your Adam nature. And now that the nation, it doesn't mean the nation's going to be perfect, people. Stop it. You stop all the time talking about what this nation did in the past. You're part of this nation now. What are you going to do? What are you building? What are you building with your mouth that has so much power? You're building your own empire? You're building your own richness? Because God said all of that's going to remain here. He told you don't put your trust in the things that are going to rust, that thieves can steal. You know, the cars that they carry, all that foolishness. What are you building? You're part of this nation now. Mm-hmm. Stop looking back at what they did. What are you doing? What are you doing? And there's not going to be any perfection. But you better be trying to, come on, remnant. I'm talking to the remnant now. Uh-huh. Come on and join the remnant. Come on and join the remnant. That's right. That's right. Take it. Oh, my mother's bad, but it's good to see you, sweetheart. Praise God. Oh, yeah, we need a shift. Because we intend to have a move of God. We intend to have a move of God. We intend to live in a move of God. Not just have one every now and then, here and there. We need to live in the supernatural. We intend. Because with gas prices being what they are, you need supernatural moves in your gas tank. Let me put it like that. I had to speak to my gas tank yesterday. But I also declare, I don't care what they charge. God will always make a way for me to have some. That's another thing. See, I call faith. You can't operate in fear and faith at the same time. And I understand we're still human. We're still in flesh. And you have these emotions. But you know what the scripture tells you to do with your flesh? Mortify it. Tell flesh, you sit down, shut up, and let your spirit man arise. They sing the song, "Let God Arise, and Let My Enemies Be Scattered." Fear is the enemy. Poverty is the enemy. Lack is the enemy. Praise God. Hey, they didn't have plagues in Goshen. You got to start establishing your Goshen remnant. Those of you that want to be a part of the remnant, you got to shift. You got to change. You can't be ideologically correct and be scripturally wrong. If you're going to be wrong anywhere, God told Moses, don't be scripturally wrong. Amen? Let go of the world's whatever. Oh, listen, I lived in the world. You all know how old I am. So I lived in the world a long time. You know, ate the meals of the world a long time. Ate the foolishness of the world. Ate the lies of the world. And yes, when I got saved, truth was hard to take. I wasn't accustomed to that. That was a whole different diet. I wasn't accustomed to that meal. And many of you have been going to churches and have not been in truth because you chose churches, you know, I tell you, with all that cotton candy, lollipop, gospel. Make you feel good. Your pastor's a motivational speaker. Make you feel good. It ain't about your flesh feeling good. It's about your spirit man arising. It's about God arising. Making a difference in your community. You have to pray over the youth. You have to call them out of darkness this summer. You have to tell the devil, turn them loose. And command your children to be home. Hallelujah. Tell every imp and every demon that want to entice them, not on my watch. That's the difference. Are you going to be a parent or a friend? Oh, but you're going to have to be the remnant now. You have to be a part of, because you're going to need spiritual power. These little imps and demons have gotten out of control.
in the atmosphere. Oh my God.

talking to the remnant. The remnant stand. I'm trying to encourage you. Hallelujah. To keep on standing. I'm trying to encourage you to go after the promises. I'm trying to encourage you. Amen. God's promises are sure. He said his word endures, his mercy endures forever, but his word is already settled forever in heaven. Read chapter 1 in Isaiah and see how God was fussing. Praise God. And then he sent Jesus. Woo! Thank you, Lord. Thank you, Lord. Let me run to Acts, the second chapter. Because on the day of when the day of Pentecost has fully come, fully means complete. It is the day. Sunday is the day. Amen. When the disciples were all gathered together in the upper room and were with one accord. You know, we always say all one accord. I heard Apostle Ellis Smith say, no, we're not on the cord. He said, that's how you block the flow of power. Just one little word. One little word. Instead of being on one accord, he said, we're not on the cord. He said, that's how you block the flow of power. We're on the cord. He said, we have to be with one accord. Okay. You have to read this book. These little teeny tiny words make a difference. Okay, chapter 2. When the day of Pentecost was fully come, they were all with one accord in one place. Again, people of God, you know, we've been studying Galatians and what comes with the Holy Spirit. We all look at the negative first. That's that natural man. That's why you have to be born again. The natural man always goes negative first. But the Spirit of God is always hopeful. The Spirit of God is always, for lack of another word, positive first. Okay? And so I'm telling the people of God, you just don't give up. You get gifts. You get benefits. You know, when you give your life to the Lord, the enemy wants to show you everything that you're, quote unquote, missing. You're missing going to hell, number one. See, he don't show you that. You're missing killing yourself with drugs. You're missing catching diseases with fornication. You're missing destroying your body with the stuff of the world. We all know the substances and all those other things. Amen? You're missing depression. Mm-hmm. Because everybody was mad and angry and depressed in the world. But now when you come to the Lord, he gives you joy. It comes with the Holy Spirit. And go read Galatians chapter 5. Joy comes with him. Strength comes with him. All of these things are on the inside of you. We just have to learn how to receive them as you need them. Ooh, people of God, listen. He says, and suddenly there came a sound from heaven as of a rushing mighty wind. And it filled all the house where they were sitting. And there appeared unto them cloven. Now, some people can just, you know, notice by memory. Y'all keep praying for me. And there appeared unto them cloven tongues like as a fire and sat on each of their heads. And they were all filled with the Holy Ghost and began to speak with other tongues. Hallelujah, as the Spirit gave them utterance. You can speak in tongues. Don't let nobody tell you you shouldn't speak in tongues. When you start to speak in tongues, the devil tell you that it's just you because he don't know what you're saying. He don't know what you're praying. You're praying the perfect prayer. So he always wants to shut you up. People of God, I'm talking to the remnant. Come on, it's time to believe for you to be filled. It's time for you to believe. For the evidence. It's time for you to believe. It's time for you to release all of that doubt, that worry, that fear. In the name of Jesus, it's time. Oh, come on. Start turning down some plates. You got 4 or 5 days. Amen? Because the Bible says after repentance comes a time of refreshing in the Lord. It's time to be refreshed. Amen? You've been through some hell. You know, there's still some more hell. You know, you got to fight through. Amen? Praise God. But let the Lord refresh you for every battle. Ooh, I feel my help. I'm going to pray for you in a minute. And there were dwelling in Jerusalem that all these people that had come to Jerusalem for Pentecost.

0: the wisdom of God that come from all over. So they're going to be witnesses at what God is doing when the Holy Spirit comes. Because as they're speaking in tongues, these people are hearing God speak to them in their own language. And they're just amazed. And then all these people are going to go back to their own lands, and they're going to take this witness with them. They're going to be telling people. And that's how thousands became a part of the body of Christ. So God knows what he's doing. We're the ones. We're the ones that go, amen. Just repent and tell God, I'm going to follow you. I'm going to say, yes, Lord. Amen. Praise God. The young lady, quiet, never talked, told God yes. And he gave her a powerful word that rocked. Listen, they laughed at me because I sat there. I was just too thrilled. Amen. I just did not expect it. Praise God. But we all tell God, have thine own way. God's going to do some suddenly, just like the Pentecost. God's going to do some things. You know, we'll pray about some stuff, and when he show up, we go, ooh, start expecting. Father, I just thank you right now. Those that are on the radio, I ask God that you just bless them. Give them an expectation, Lord God. Hallelujah. We don't have to wait until Sunday. He can fill you now. He can fill you right where you are. But you got to empty out to him. You got to give up. Empty out your thoughts. Empty out your ways. Empty out your philosophies, your worldliness, your carnality in the name of Jesus. Oh, God, do a healing work now, Lord God. Heal emotionally. Heal physically, Lord God. Heal financially, Lord God. Your people have been suffering in times past. But, Father, you said if we would come back to you, hallelujah, and repent and turn from our wicked ways, that you would hear from heaven and that you would begin to heal the land, Lord God. Begin to heal your people, Lord God. Begin to heal the nation, Lord God. Begin to heal the government, oh God. In the name of you, heal our city. Our children need a healing, Lord God. There's been so much trauma. There's been so much trauma. Oh, God, heal our children this summer, Lord God, in the name of Jesus. Lord, bless those within the sound of my voice, all the radio audience, Lord God, all the Facebook audience, Lord God. We are your children, Lord God. We are the remnant, Lord God. We live to do thy will. And in the name of Jesus, we receive it done. We receive it done, and we declare that we are blessed and that our generations are blessed, our bloodlines are blessed, in Jesus' mighty name. Bless the engineer, Lord, too, in the name of Jesus. Amen. God bless you, radio audience. Facebook, I'm back to you now. Amen. Again, I want to encourage you. You are the remnant. Praise God. Hallelujah. That's where you want to be. You want to be a part. And again, I say to you, hallelujah, be encouraged. If you don't have a whole lot of people, God's got some people. Just like when Jeremiah told him, Jeremiah, Elijah. I'm the only one, Elijah. I'm the only one. And God said, no, you're not. No, you're not. He had thousands that have not bowed the knee to Baal. Amen. Praise God. So you're not alone. The enemy just try to fool you all the time. Amen. Ain't nobody doing anything. Tell the devil, sit down and set your mouth. Amen. I intend to walk in power. I intend to walk in authority. I intend when I pray, I intend to see manifestations of health, manifestations of healing. Amen. Don't let the world sit around and do what God told you to do. Oh, they declare stuff. They get up in the morning. They start declaring. They start wanting stuff. And then when it comes to pass, because the principles, the laws are already established. You're going to have what you say. You should declare a thing and it'll be established. And you're letting the world establish all that foolishness. And they're going to bust hell wide open while you envy in times past, while you envy the stuff they got. Oh, no, no, no, no, no. God got greater for you. God got greater for you. I told the church on Sunday, you know, you don't need Jesus for a house and a car and some money. You know, I don't know if I can tell you all what I told them. Amen. All you need is a job and a few other things, and you can get all of that. But you can't get peace. You can't get peace from this world. No, you cannot. Uh-uh. You can't get joy from this world. Because when you're in the world, the only time you're happy is when everything is paid for, when you got money in your pocket. And life is not always like that. And that's why the world is so angry all the time. Mm-hmm. But the people of God, when you show up, you're supposed to show up with the peace and the joy of the true and living God. So they'll say, how you do that? So they'll say, I want some of what you got instead of you looking at and wanting some of that filth and foolishness that they got. Woo! Listen, I'm done now. Because I'm having a good time. Amen. I'm telling you, I'm watching God. You know, watch your environment. Stop looking at people. Stop complaining about folk. And watch your environment. You know, God.
1: Hi. In just a few moments, you're going to be hearing

Welcome to Life in the Word. I'm your host, Brother Daryl Dixon, and you're listening to the prayer edition of Power Hour on WMKM. This is Life in the Word, and this is the prayer edition of the Power Hour. Praise the Lord. Just get ready to pray.

The Lord is calling you to repentance. Amen. In 2 Chronicles 7 and 14, God says, if my people who are called by my name would humble themselves and pray and turn from their wicked ways, then will I hear from heaven and I will heal their land. Let me repeat that. If my people who are called by my name would humble themselves and pray and seek my face, and watch this, and turn from their wicked ways. I wish you had a neighbor sitting next to you. You could say, and turn from your wicked ways. Look at someone and say, and turn from your wicked ways. You have to bring fruit worthy of repentance. That's what John the Baptist preached. You can find that in Luke 3 and 8 and Matthew 3 and 8, which is stating God is seeking fruit of repentance. In other words, young man, don't tell the Lord you're sorry for looking at porn and still looking at it. God doesn't want to hear you say sorry. He wants you to present fruit to Him, and that fruit is, Lord, I repent. God requires repentance. Praise the Lord. You must turn from your sin. The scripture says, the soul that sinneth, it shall die. Let that sink in. That's found in Ezekiel. The soul that sinneth, it shall die. If you are living in sin, if you are practicing a sinful lifestyle, you will die and perish in hell. But I love you and God loves you. God doesn't want you to go to hell. Listen, I'm going to tell you a sad story. I'm not trying to make you sad, but I'm trying to tell you how serious this is. You know, years ago, there was a young man I knew, and I remember witnessing to him. He was significantly younger than

but I told him to live for the Lord. Anyway, that young man grew up and he faithfully attended church. And he was a real ladies' man. A lot of young ladies liked him. And that man began to live an immoral lifestyle, just like Hophni and Phinehas in the Bible. They were men who attended church, they attended synagogue, but they lived a sexually immoral life. This young man lived a sexually immoral life, and God judged him. I seen the saddest sight. I seen his funeral. I seen that young man in an open casket. And it was sad when they carried that young man out of the church. He had so much promise, but his life is over. And his story is over. The Bible says that when you die, when you depart this life, you will stand before God and you will be judged based on the deeds of the body. I speak over this radio to another young man listening. Listen to me. Do not die like the young man that I told you about. I'm not lying. I'm telling the truth. I've seen his funeral. I've seen his mother sad. I've seen people mourning over this young man. And I'm here to tell you, the scripture says, the soul that sinneth, it shall die. If you are practicing any kind of sin, I share with you this, you must repent of your sin. You must turn from your sin. John the Baptist said, bring fruit worthy of repentance. You must turn away from your sin. Go back to 2 Chronicles 7:14. It says, if my people who are called by my name would humble themselves, pray, seek my face, and watch this, and turn from your wicked ways. Now let me share something with you. It's not enough to pray. It's not enough to seek God. It's not even enough to humble yourself if you're not willing to go all the way and turn from your wicked ways. What does that mean? It means to put the porn down. Put it down. That's what it means. It means to stop masturbating. It means to turn away from fornication. It means to turn off your TV and pick up your Bible and read it and give your life to Christ. It means to stop hanging with that worldly crowd that's living for the devil and saying, listen, I'm going to serve God now. Listen, Jesus died for you. He gave his life for you so that you do not have to perish in hell. I'm going to say something that might upset most people. But I sincerely believe that the vast majority of people in church in America, big churches and small churches, I sincerely believe that the vast majority of people attending church on a Sunday morning are headed to hell. Why are they headed to hell? Because they practice a lifestyle of sin. If you practice a lifestyle of sin, you will perish in hell. For the scripture says, only the righteous shall see God. It says, for without holiness, no man shall see the Lord. What kind of holiness is that? A lifestyle where you abandon sin. A lifestyle where you abandon immorality. God also had me preach against a common form of adultery that is accepted everywhere. Divorce and remarriage is accepted everywhere, even in the most conservative churches. But this is another form of adultery. You must repent of it.
those people involved in secret societies, Greek letter organizations, if you have tarot cards and if you're praying to spirits, those of you in false religion, you're going to die and you're going to go to hell and you're going to be judged for it. Those who forsake Christ, you will be judged for it. Those who are not willing to give up their life. Jesus said, you cannot be my disciple except you turn from your sin and follow me with all your heart. He said, you must love me above your family. You must love me even above your own life. Jesus said, if you're not willing to take up your cross, you're not willing to be my disciple. Jesus said, if you don't forsake all, you cannot be my disciple. It is a great mystery, but this is what baptism is about. Baptism is you dying to your old life and being raised again for Jesus to live his life through you. Praise the Lord. Hallelujah. We are getting ready to pray. We are getting ready to repent of our sins. Hallelujah. The presence of the Lord is here. Let's just get ready to pray. Lord, I come to you right now. The Spirit of God is on that young man. He knows that he's going to go to hell if he continues watching porn. This young lady right here, the Spirit of God is on her. She knows she's going to go to hell if she continues to live with that man who's not her husband. There's also a pastor. You know you're going to die and go to hell unless you repent and preach the gospel. God didn't tell you to tell people how to get rich. He told you to tell people to be disciples of Jesus Christ. If you go to the book of Acts, Jesus told them the Great Commission. He said, go into all the world and preach the gospel, baptizing them and encouraging people to be disciples of Jesus Christ. A disciple of Jesus Christ is someone who turns away from sin. I pray right now that you would repent of your sin. I now turn my attention to those who are living in gossip. That gossiping woman, you're going to die and go to hell for the sin of gossip. For God said in the Old Testament, those people who slander their brother, you will be cut off. Do not talk about anybody behind their back. Repent. Repent quickly. There's still others that have a spirit of unforgiveness about them. There's somebody holding a grudge right now. You must forgive. Jesus said, except you forgive, neither will God forgive you. This message is just about over. But there are some young people that have not lived a life of sin. And you're hearing this message. I share with you, you must put your hand in Jesus' hand and avoid sin. Take a detour around sin. Do not live a sinful life. Give your heart to Christ. Pick up your Bible and read it. If Jesus said, go to your closet and pray, do it. Be filled with the Holy Spirit, and God will give you His Holy Spirit. We now pray for the infilling of the Holy Spirit. The presence of God is moving right now. The presence of God is moving right now. And now we rebuke demons and devils that are associated with sin. Father, your people have begun to repent. Therefore, we rebuke demons and devils out of their life. We rebuke generational curses out of their life. We rebuke the celibate spirit that blocks marriage out of their life. We rebuke all kinds of immoral spirits that would tie them to the sins of the flesh. We rebuke spirits, hallelujah, of divination and witchcraft. We rebuke negative spirits. We rebuke every kind of evil, foul spirit in the mighty name of Jesus. And we pray for an infilling of the Holy Spirit right now among the people of God. Right now, we speak the word. We speak the word. We speak the word.

Thank you for being part of this prayer revival on WMKM. If God has done something for you, feel free to call the radio station and say, I prayed with the brother on there and I experienced deliverance. There's a word of wisdom. There's a woman you're praying for your family that they would be saved. And I want to share with you now, God is going to save your family. God is going to save your family. I see the word. I see the word right now. There's a man, you have a wife who's sick. She's going to be healed in the name of Jesus. God is going to raise her up. You love her. God is going to raise her up. Hallelujah. Glory to God. We honor the Lord Jesus Christ.

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Inkster, Detroit. 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

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And in addition to that, if you mention my name, Pastor David L. Johnson, you'll get a free gift. You'll get a fabulous tie or a great pair of socks from Cannon's Clothes. We thank God for our sponsor, Cannon's Clothes. We're just about at the end of the spring quarter. My, how time flies. This is Lesson 13, May 24th, 2026. It's entitled, The End of the Law. The End of the Law. Taken from Romans chapter 10, verses 1 through 13. Romans chapter 10, verses 1 through 13. The time is A.D. 57, and the place is from Corinth. Golden text, that if thou shalt confess with thy mouth the Lord Jesus, and shalt believe in thy heart that God raised him from the dead, thou shalt be saved. Now, let's look at Romans chapter 9. Romans chapter 9. Grab your Bibles and turn with me to Romans chapter 9, verse number 33. Romans chapter 9 and verse number 33.

it says, as it is written, behold, I lay in Zion a stumbling stone, a rock of offense, and whosoever believeth on him shall not be ashamed. The word ashamed there means to be dishonored, amen, to be disgraced, or to be embarrassed. So he's saying here, whosoever shall believe in him, okay, shall not be disgraced, dishonored, or embarrassed. Of course, he's talking about the Lord Jesus Christ. Now, Romans 9:33 contains a chiasm. We talked about this in chapter 9, C-H-I-A-S-M. And what a chiasm does, it lists in sequential order a series of things, and then what it does, it reverses the order from the end back to the beginning, but it starts from the beginning, goes to the end, and then from the end, it goes back to the beginning. Chiasms, and it's spelled C-H-I-A-S-M-S, C-H-I-A-S-M-S, chiasm. Chiasms provide a series of parallels that compare or contrast to one another. There's generally a core statement, which is the focal point of the verses. Okay, now, I'm going to give you an order of those. And I read to you Romans 9:33. Christ is the cornerstone. Whoever trusts in him will not be put to shame. Verse 1 says this. This is what verse 1 says. Brethren, my heart's desire and prayer to God for Israel is that they might be saved. Okay? That they might be saved. Do you see that? That's in chapter 10, verse number 1. Let's read verses 2 and 3. For I bear them record that they have a zeal of God, but not according to knowledge. For they, being ignorant of God's righteousness and going about to establish their own righteousness, have not submitted to themselves unto the righteousness of God. The Jews' zeal for God contrasts with their ignorance of the law of righteousness. The Messiah is a culmination of the law. Now let's read verses 4 through 7. It's very plain. For Christ is the end of the law for righteousness to everyone that believeth. For Moses describeth the righteousness which is of the law, that the man which doeth these things shall live by them. But the righteousness which is of faith speaketh on this wise. Say not in thine heart, who shall ascend into heaven, that is to bring Christ down from heaven, from above, or who shall descend into the deep, that is to bring up Christ again from the dead. As we read in verse number 4 of Romans chapter 10, the Messiah, the anointed one, is the culmination of the law. Confession of faith in Jesus removes all ignorance. Okay? Verses 8, 9, and 10. But what saith it? The word is nigh thee, even in thy mouth and in thy heart. That is the word of faith which we preach, that if thou shalt confess with thy mouth the Lord Jesus, and shalt believe in thy heart that God hath raised him from the dead, thou shalt be saved. For with the heart man liveth unto righteousness, and with the mouth confession is made unto salvation. And then verse 10 says, for the scripture saith, whosoever believeth on him shall be ashamed. No one who trusts in Jesus will be put to shame. Verse 11 and verses 8 through 10, confession of faith in Jesus removes all ignorance. Paul wrapped Romans 9:33, okay, and concluded at chapter 10, verse 11, in allusion to Isaiah 28:16, explaining Isaiah's prophecy. Paul also alluded to Isaiah chapter 8, verses 13 through 14 in Romans 9:33. Based on this structure, we should read Romans 10, 1 through 13 with Isaiah chapter 28 in mind. If you have time in your spare time, read Isaiah chapter 28. Now, in Isaiah chapter 28, verse 16, Isaiah contrasts the false security the faithless rulers in Jerusalem had tried to establish with the security God established for those who were faithful. Paul did the same in Romans 10. The righteousness we try to establish fails. We need the righteousness that comes from God, which we receive through faith. Now, the prophet Isaiah said that our righteousness was as what? As filthy rags. You get some time, look up what filthy rags means in the

first outline, because we just did the introduction, the first outline is Israel's ignorance. Let's read verses 1 and 2 again of chapter 10. Brethren, my heart's desire and prayer to God for Israel is that they might be saved. For I bear them record that they have a zeal of God, not according to knowledge. Let's read verse 3. For they, being ignorant of God's righteousness and going about to establish their own righteousness, have not submitted themselves unto the righteousness of God. Now, when an individual or when persons go about to establish their own righteousness, what that actually means is that it actually also means this, that they are demonstrating a lack of faith. We said again, they are demonstrating a lack of faith. Paul admitted that his kindred had not trusted in Christ. They had zeal for God, but they sought to establish their own relationship with God based on their own merits or their own terms, and it was without knowledge. Amen. They had zeal. They had a zeal for God, but they didn't have knowledge, because the knowledge was that God has now changed the system. Okay? The law was done away with, and now the covenant of grace comes on the scene. The covenant of grace comes on the scene. If we pursue righteousness by our own works, we fail to reach God's perfect standard. Let's read verse 4. For Christ is the end of the law, for righteousness to everyone that believeth. Okay? If we reflect on the structure of the chiasm, we see that verse 4 begins the core section of Romans 10, 1 through 11. Let me read it again. For Christ is the end of the law, for righteousness to everyone that believeth. If we reflect once again on the structure of the chiasm, we see that verse 4 begins the core section of Romans 10, 1 through 11. Christ is the end point of the law, the place to which the law led us. The law's purpose was never intended to save us, but to prepare Israel for the Messiah. Now, if you have your Bibles, turn with me to Romans chapter 3. Romans chapter 3, verses 21 through 24. Romans chapter 3, verses 21 through 24. Verse 21 says this. Therefore, by the deeds of the law, there shall no flesh be justified in his sight. For by the law is the knowledge of sin. But now the righteousness of God without the law is manifested, being witnessed by the law and the prophets. Verse 22, even the righteousness of God, which is by faith of Jesus Christ unto all, and upon all them that believe, for there is no difference. For all have sinned and come short of the glory of God. Verse 24, being justified freely by his grace through the redemption that is in Christ Jesus. The redemption that is in Christ Jesus. Notice the wording there. He uses Christ Jesus, the finished work of Jesus Christ. Keep in mind that salvation comes through an act of God who put forth the Messiah, Jesus, as the sacrifice of atonement. It is not that the law is bad, for Paul previously said that the law was holy and just and good. But watch this, it was weak and could not solve the problem of sin. It would be foolish to try to justify ourselves by works, for the law leads us to Christ. Amen. Remember, the blood of Jesus takes away sin consciousness. He said again, the blood of Jesus takes away sin consciousness. The blood of animals could not take away sin consciousness, but the blood of Jesus takes away sin consciousness. Hallelujah. Let's do verses 5 through 8 again. For Moses describeth the righteousness which is of the law, that the man which doeth these things shall live by them. For the righteousness which is of faith speaketh on this wise, say not in thy heart, who shall ascend into heaven, as to bring Christ down from above, who shall descend into the deep, as to bring up Christ again from the dead. But what saith it? The word is nigh thee, even in thy mouth and in thy heart. That is the word of faith which we preach. Romans 10:5 references Leviticus 18:5, where Moses told the Israelites to perform God's statutes and live. Paul used this passage to show

Israel was distinguished from their pagan neighbors by the law. Paul also referred to Deuteronomy 30, verses 11 through 20. The call for obedience is a call to turn to the Lord with one's whole heart. Faith is an internal commitment to the God of the covenant. Internal change is needed. The confession of faith in Jesus is not merely a matter of the mind, but of the heart. Paul echoed Deuteronomy chapter 30, verse 14. Okay, he applied it this way, or he applied it to faith, which is internalize and confess. With this confession as an act of faith, one is saved. With this confession as an act of faith, one is saved. Paul took a passage that speaks of the law and applied it to faith in Jesus, the Messiah. This is the law of faith. Okay, let's read Romans chapter 3, verse number 27. Where is boasting then? It is excluded. By what law? Of works? Nay, but by the law of faith. By the law of faith. The law of faith, once again, or this law of faith in Romans 3:27, is not impossible for anyone, Jew or Gentile. When we submit to God and confess Jesus as Lord, God receives us as his children, and we are saved. Are you following me? God receives us as his children, and we are saved. I wrote down 1 Corinthians chapter 12, verse 3. Turn there with me. 1 Corinthians chapter 12 and verse number 3. Wherefore I give you to understand that no man speaking by the Spirit of God calleth Jesus accursed, and that no man can say that Jesus is the Lord but by the Holy Ghost. Amen. The Holy Ghost reveals to us who he is, and thus we call him Lord. Once again, when we submit to God and confess Jesus as Lord, God receives us as his children, and we are saved. Romans chapter 10, verses 9 through 13. Romans chapter 10, verses 9 through 13. That if thou shalt confess with thy mouth the Lord Jesus, confess with thy mouth the Lord Jesus, and shalt believe in thy heart that God hath raised him from the dead, thou shalt be saved. With the heart man believeth unto righteousness, and with the mouth confession is made unto salvation. For the scripture saith, whosoever believeth on him shall not be ashamed. For there is no difference between the Jew, for the same Lord over all is rich unto all that call upon him. For whosoever shall call upon the name of the Lord shall be saved. Keep in mind that faith requires an object to believe in. And Jesus Christ. And it's turn to be saved. So we turn to Jesus. Amen. Zeal is efficient. Okay. Although zeal is good, but zeal has to have knowledge as its accompaniment. Let me say it again. Zeal has to have with it. Efficient, even when applied to something fundamental like the law. Through faith in God's Messiah, Jesus is it. Faith in God's Messiah is needed. It's not passive, it's active. Involves turning toward him and acknowledging the lordship of Jesus Christ. Amen. Jew and Gentile, Romans 10 through 13. Romans 10, 11 is the final part of the chiasm and references Isaiah 28:16. Bible, turn there with me. I wasn't going there, but I'm going to go there now. Excuse me. Isaiah 28, verse number 16. Okay. Isaiah 28. And verse number 16. Just about there. Isaiah 28 and verse number 16. Here we are. Therefore, thus saith the Lord God, behold, I lay in Zion for a foundation, a stone, a tried stone, a precious cornerstone, a sure foundation. He that believeth shall not make haste. He that believeth shall not be dishonored, shall not be embarrassed. Amen. Or shall not be let down. Amen. Hallelujah. Shall not be disgraced, to put it another way.

Romans 10:11 is the final part of the chiasm and references Isaiah 28:16. There is no boasting from either Jew or Gentile. No one can boast. Amen. No one can boast. Hallelujah. For God has laid the foundation for righteousness in his Messiah. Remember, the Gentiles cannot boast because they've been grafted in, and the Jews can't boast because they were ignorant of God's law of righteousness. Amen. So nobody can boast. All this has been done so majestically. Amen. So intentional. Okay, it had intentionality attached to it. Jesus has done this. It was laid before, it was done before the foundation of the world. So there's no boasting from either Jews or Gentiles, for God has laid the foundation for righteousness in his Messiah, the anointed one. Faith is available to all who call on the Lord. I'm going to read chapter 10, verses 11, 12, and 13 again. For the scripture saith, whosoever believeth on him shall not be ashamed. For there is no difference between the Jew and the Greek. For the same Lord over all is rich unto all that call upon him. Now, remember, when it talks about God's being rich in his grace, okay, sometimes we use the term filthy rich to describe a person who has a lot of material things and money. But God is filthy rich when it comes to grace and mercy. You're not hearing what I'm saying. Let me say it again. God is filthy rich when it comes to his grace and his mercy. I want to read verse 12 again. For there's no difference between the Jew and the Greek, for the same Lord over all is richer to all that call upon him. For whosoever shall call upon the name of the Lord shall be saved. All can have faith in Jesus. It is a non-exclusive faith. Amen. It's just not reserved for a few. Whosoever shall call upon the name of the Lord shall be saved. If you've never asked the Lord to forgive you of your sins, do not wait another day. Call out to him in prayer now, and he will answer you. There may be someone on the line who's listening to me. I'm going to do it at this portion of the program. There may be someone on the line who is listening to me. You've never made a commitment. You've never given your life to the Lord Jesus Christ. What are you waiting on? Do it now. Amen. Repeat this prayer with me. Lord Jesus, I confess with my mouth that you are Lord, and I believe in my heart. Amen. I repent of my sins. Hallelujah. Lord, come into my heart and live. I make you Lord and ruler of my life. Hallelujah. Fill me with the precious gift of the Holy Spirit. Amen. We believe by faith that you were saved by that prayer. Hallelujah. You need a good church home. Why not try New Living Truth Ministries? We're located at 37,000 Union Lake Road in the fantastic city of Harrison Township. In Romans, Paul taught on God's righteousness and how individuals receive it. This passage summarizes the gospel message. First, Paul mentioned the confession of Jesus with one's mouth. The believer identifies with the Savior and declares allegiance to him. It's a heartfelt declaration of Christ's divinity. Accompanying this outward confession is the inward belief in one's heart that God raised him from the dead. Amen. The resurrection confirms the deity of Christ and the efficacy, E-F-F-I-C-A-C-Y. Efficacy, E-F-F-I-C-A-C-Y. It means how well something works to produce a desired result. So Jesus' death, burial, and resurrection was efficacious. Hallelujah. In other words, it did what it was supposed to do. By raising Jesus, God validated Jesus' claims and demonstrated his power over sin and death. The resurrection distinguishes Christianity from all other religions, offering hope and assurance of eternal life. Remember, hope in Scripture is not wishful thinking. Hope in Scripture is based on the assurance of God's Word and the truth of God's Word. Hallelujah. The combination of confession and belief constitutes faith that embraces the gospel and enters into a saving relationship with the Lord. True faith involves an inward conviction and an outward expression and transforms the whole person. If any man be in Christ, he is a new creature. Old things have passed away, and behold, all things have become new. It is not a refurbishing. It is not a reformation. It is a new creation, a brand new creation. The simplicity of this message highlights the accessibility of salvation. It is not

intention on works, but on faith. By confessing Jesus as Lord and believing in his resurrection, anyone can experience salvation. The way is open to all, regardless of their background. May we embrace the call to confess and believe, allowing our hearts and mouths to bear witness to the saving grace of our Lord Jesus Christ. Amen. Let me say this before I go to practical points. Jesus is Lord. Let me say it again. Jesus is Lord. The answer is not found in Allah. The answer is not found in Buddha. The answer is not found in Hare Krishna. The answer is not found in Jehovah's Witnesses. The answer is not found in Zoroastrianism. The answer is found in Jesus Christ. He's the way, the truth, and the life. No one can come unto him but by the Father. Hallelujah. He's not one of many ways to God. He's the only way to God. Hallelujah. Practical points. We ought to pray for our unsaved family and friends. Sincerity of belief is no guarantee of truth. Sincerity of belief is no guarantee of truth. We must rely fully on Christ, not our works for salvation. Only someone who perfectly keeps every commandment can be justified. We do not need to search for Christ or convince him to save us. He has already freely come. If you confess Jesus as Lord and believe God raised him from the dead, you will be saved. Anyone and everyone who trusts in Christ will be saved. Amen. We invite you to our Sunday morning services at 11:15, 37,000 Union Lake Road in the fantastic city of Harrison Township. Repeat after me, Jesus is Lord. Jesus is Lord. Jesus is Lord.

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2: This is the confidence that we have in Him, and this is the reason why, regardless of what is going on, that we use our faith and put our trust in God. Put our trust in Jesus, regardless of what it seems like, sounds like, or feels like. Because He's so good, He will always turn it around. How many believe that? Amen. Do I have any witnesses of somebody that God has turned it around before? That you didn't see a way, but He made a way? It seemed difficult, didn't think you would get through it, but you got through it. You made it to the other side when folks told you you would never make it. It's the God that we serve. And we give Him thanks and we acknowledge Him for His goodness in our lives. Amen. But listen, let's get ready to go into some scriptures. Let's get some word in this message here. I want to talk to you. I want to say to each and every one of you, thank you so much for all the Father's Day gifts. The Father's Day gifts. The words in the cards, I'm telling you, you really connect up with me in my heart when I read those cards. And, you know, the cards themselves, some of the cards themselves, I can see that it's really speaking from your heart to my heart just by what's on the card. And I'm going to tell you, this is a little secret that I do have. I'm trying to live a life in such a way so when you go to Hallmark or you go to get me a card, you don't have to go through 20 dozen cards. Y'all know what that's like. You're picking a card for somebody, you look at it, you say, no, that's not them. No, they don't do that. Amen. So I appreciate those cards that you have given to me, all the gifts and the tokens. I want to say that

Last week, Father's Day was one of the best Father's Day that I have had in years, And you all are the ones who made that a reality in my life. You see, as a pastor, I'm not moved by a lot of things. Been there, done that, had this, had that. None of that stuff moved me. But when I can see that your life has been impacted by what I do, now that moves me. When there's a platform that lets me know that I've done something in what I'm doing that impacts your life to make your life better, that is the greatest reward that I can get. And I just want to say that you all made that reward so distinctive in those cards and gifts. I want to say thank you from the bottom of my heart. Thank you. Amen. Well, we were before you, and we were talking to you concerning about how a person's belief can conflict their destiny, can conflict with their destiny. Okay, I'm good. Thank you. Amen. How it can conflict with your destiny. In the book of Acts, we were talking to you about Peter and how that Jesus had told Peter that he was going to be the one that would have the keys to the kingdom of heaven. Keys unlocks things. And when the day of Pentecost occurred, this is a small recap. When the day of Pentecost occurred, Peter was the one who got up and opened up the doors for the church. And thousands of people got saved. And that was considered the door opening up for the church to begin. But there was another time where Peter was still under the same thinking of the Old Testament. And he separated himself from Gentiles, but God gave him a vision to let him know that things have changed. He gave him a vision to let him know that what used to be is not that anymore. Once Jesus died on the cross and was raised on the third day, he changed the dynamics of our relationship with God. Instead of going through the law, which is works, to be approved by God, now because of what Jesus done, we go by Jesus for what he has done for us. Let me make it very clear. Under the law, people had to work to be approved by God. And that's why the Ten Commandments and everybody was striving to be, you know, what the Ten Commandments demanded of them so that they could be approved by God. Anytime that we're living in a society that you are doing things to be accepted by God, besides going through Jesus, is basically a performance to be accepted. Jesus is everything. So if I'm a person that I don't know anything about God and church and all that, but I go with this philosophy that I would treat people right, I would do people right, I would be generous, etc., and this is going to warrant me to get into heaven, then I want to say that you're mistaken. Because the only way you're going to get into heaven is not by what you do, is what you believe. Jesus did everything that was required for you to be approved by God. This is why we just believe in Jesus. We don't try to perform. Because if you really think about it, if you try to perform, we mess up all the time. Yeah, we sin. We have secret sins. We have lifestyles that are different from religious people or church people. But everybody don't know about it. But let me just let you know that Jesus knows about everything. He's not only a saving God, but he's a forgiving God. That I don't care what you have done. You could have done it before you came here. If you ask Jesus in faith to believe and forgive you, he will forgive you. That's the kind of God that we serve. So in the book of Acts, chapter number 10, we were talking about this person, Peter. He didn't believe that he should be able to associate with Gentiles. But God gave him a revelation that let him know, listen, that I have changed things. And now I need you to enter into another form of your destiny, which is to open up the church for Gentiles. And that's the

exactly what he did. He went over into Cornelius' house. He didn't know why, you know, it's a lot that's in there. He didn't know why he was going there. And here's the point. You have destiny in your future, but you don't know it's there. You have no idea that it's there, but it is there. I'm here to let you know that there's another turning point in your life that's going to change your life, that you will never experience the life that you have now because of that destiny that God has for you. You remember that day when you got saved? For real? It changed your life. And you never went back to that old stuff, not all of it. In some of your cases, when God blessed you with a certain occupation and you know God gave it to you, it changed your life. In some of your cases, when you got married to the right person, it changed your life. There are destiny points in your life that you don't know anything about. And I remember when God had something in store for me and I didn't know anything about it. And she's sitting right there. Destiny. Y'all know the story. Y'all know how it happened. So I'm not going to waste my time and get into all that. But you heard it before. I'm just acknowledging destiny will change your life. And it would never be the same. Some of you are in positions right now in life that you don't want to be in. And you're not in there because of something you did or did not do. Life happened to you. And you're dealing with what is happening to you to the best of your ability. But you don't want to be where you are. You know that there's someplace better than where you are. Something that you could be doing that is more rewarding, more fulfilling than what you're doing currently right now. The only problem is you just don't know how to get there. Because if you knew how to get out of wherever you were, then you would get out of it. But the simple fact that you just don't know how, this is where we put our trust and faith in God. How many know that God is a deliverer? He knows how to rescue you. He knows how to turn people around that was against you and make them be for you. The goal here is to position you so that you can obtain your destiny. That's what God did with Peter. If Peter had been of the same mindset that I do not deal with Gentiles, I don't eat with Gentiles, I don't have nothing to do with Gentiles, then he would have missed his destiny. So before God could actually have him fulfill his destiny, he had to change his belief system. And many of us have been believing certain things. And because we're believing certain things, there is destiny that we will never reach. If you believe that you can be a Christian and do any and everything like you are not a Christian, that's your belief system. And that will prevent you from getting into your destiny. Let me say it another way. You can't have one foot in the church and the other foot in the world. It don't work like that. Jesus said, many people are going to come to me in the day, the last day in heaven, and say, call me Lord, and expect to get into heaven. And he's going to say, I don't know you. It's because in your belief system, you think that you can live like the world and play like a Christian and still make it into heaven. That's your belief system. And in doing so, believing like that, I don't know where you got it from, but however you're living it based on your core beliefs, you're going to miss out in heaven. I'm letting you know right now, straight up. The goal is to position you so that you can have your destiny fulfilled in your life by altering your belief system about some things that we have been doing. Being religious when it's time to be religious. You got some people, they'll talk with you, they'll curse with you, they'll party with you, they'll do all this stuff. And then the moment you say that you go to church, then they'll flip. And they start talking church lingo. Y'all hear what I'm saying? I'm not talking about something that's happening, you know, 20

years down the road. This is our reality. And the point of it is that you're going to have to make up your mind, what are you really going to believe? Let me point you in the right direction. Not what people told you, not what you see other people doing in the church community, not even what your mom and your dad did. This is the way to get there. And if you deviate from this right here, you won't make it. This is going to be your reality, but it will be a reality too late, because right now you have the capability of making decisions. You can make a choice. You can make up your mind. The good thing about it is that God has left the Holy Spirit here to help you make up your mind. We call it conviction. That you'll do something and you'll know in the conscience of your mind, I know I shouldn't have done that. I know I shouldn't be doing this. The Holy Spirit is saying, I know you shouldn't either, but I'm here to help you so you don't do it again. I want to let you know that the Holy Spirit will help you whether you go to church all the time or not, whether you belong to a church or not. By the mere fact that you are a human and you are alive, the Holy Spirit wants to help you with your life. Nobody started out living holy all their life. We all were sinners. We all messed up. We all did things we are ashamed of. That's the plain ground, but God took us from where we were to bring us to where we are. And however you have achieved, whatever you have achieved, however you have made it, it wasn't you, it was the grace of God upon your life. When Jesus literally, now I want you to take this. In the Old Testament, nobody had seen God. They didn't see him. No one had seen him. So he was, if I can say this, he was in the invisible realm. When his son came and it was prepared, his son said, prepare me a body and I will go. He came down, and after 42 generations, he came through the Virgin Mary, and now God became visible through the person of Jesus Christ. Jesus lived his life in such a way that when you seen Jesus, you also seen the Father, because Jesus was giving the reflection of the Father. Everything I said, everything I did it because that's what my Father showed me to do. So he was providing us a reflection of the invisible. So here we have Jesus in the physical. I call it the temporal realm, the world of matter. In the world of matter, all of our five senses help us to navigate in this world because this is tangible stuff. But there are components that God has made inside of us that is not matter or tangible, like a thought. You can't see a thought. You've never seen a thought, but a thought does exist. And let me just say this, that God, being God, he knows your thoughts before you even get them. So let us think about this. When Jesus died, he left this world, the temporal, and he went back to the invisible. But what he did say is that I'm not going to leave you alone in this world with all the hell that you're going to go through, with the devil after you, with your vices, your sins, your struggles. He said, I'm not going to leave you alone. I'm going to send another comforter, and his name is going to be the Holy Ghost. So right now, God is here by way of the Holy Ghost, and he is invisible, just like the original nature of God. So get this, I'm putting it together. You had the invisible Father, then you had the tangible Son, and then now you have the invisible Holy Spirit. He is here, and if Jesus was around, we would be following him. If he was around, we would follow him just like they followed him in that day that he was living in. It wouldn't be no different. We would follow him. But now that he's gone and now the Holy Spirit is here, what do we do with the Holy Spirit? That's the question. Our goal is to position you so that you can follow the Holy Spirit.

Holy Spirit or follow God even though he's invisible. Apparently, in the dispensation of time, God seemed fit that it wasn't necessary for Jesus to remain here and live forever. He saw fit that he would leave here, and this is what happened. The Spirit of God that was in Jesus could only be in Jesus when Jesus was here in the matter or in the world of matter. So wherever Jesus went, the Holy Spirit was with him. And he made miracles happen by the power of the Spirit. But when Jesus died, then his Spirit got released so that we could all get the power of the Holy Spirit. And if you need healing, you don't have to go to church to be healed. You can believe the Holy Spirit, God, and he will heal you. You need deliverance, you can talk to the Holy Spirit, and he will give you the scripture or the revelation or the prayer that you need to pray to bring deliverance. Here is the thing about it that I love. I love when we speak in tongues. Because anytime that God speaks to God, God always listens to God. I know. Because based on your belief, you don't believe that speaking in tongues is for everyone. And let me tell you this. There's a reason why I'm talking about this. Because your belief system can prevent you from having a destination experience of your destiny. And the things that happen in the church community that we were brought up with, this is why it's important to get into the Word of God for yourself. I may be talking, I may be preaching, but you need to validate what I'm saying by this. If there's a contradiction between what I'm saying and this, then I'm wrong. This is always right. Y'all hear what I'm saying? The Holy Spirit has a precision that comes along with him that whatever he does in his assignment, it is always precise. We have all experienced this, that you ended up somewhere at the right time. 3 minutes early, 3 minutes late, it never would have taken place. Whether it was the Holy Spirit with you, even though you did not feel him. The evidence that it was a God thing was accuracy, preciseness of the earth. Y'all hear what I'm saying? There's times in a negative sense that you may somewhere in your automobile and for whatever reason, you're 3 minutes late. But in doing so, you miss a certain accident. You miss certain things taking place. If you're there, it would have occurred. One thing is that the Holy Spirit in his preciseness is the evidence God is leading you or he's doing something specific in your life. He never leaves himself without a witness. And he gives us another sign so that we'll know that that was a God thing that just occurred in my life. Now, when we see this, the Holy Spirit, it comes down to finding destiny. It is not our responsibility to find destiny. It is the response of the Holy Spirit to bring us into destiny. And let me say one more time that anytime you incur a destiny moment, it changes your life. And many times we try to socialize a change in our lives. We try to make connections as a change in our life. We try to use resources. We try to use education. We try to use connections to bring a change in our life. There are certain changes that cannot occur in your life unless God make the change. You can put forth all your effort, but until God shows up and make that happen, because he always specializes in making things happen that we cannot, so that he can have a distinction between what he's able to do and what we're able to do. Amen? So when I think about this, we talked about the will of God, and the will of God can be discovered. It can be assigned to an individual. Either way, in order to get into the will of God, it required a change of mind based on the scripture of Romans. That they were not supposed to be conformed to this world, but changed by the renewing of our mind to prove what is that good and acceptable will of God. Either way it go, notice this, either way it go, you may have

0: plans for your life, but God has plans for your life too. And in most cases, because we're in the natural with the five senses, we're gathering all our information to make our plans occur in our life. And every now and then, our plans is in contradiction to God's plan. Y'all ever been there before? So here we have a plan that comes from innate, our ability, our skill, our intellect, our education, our money. We got these things happening. But then we have an invisible God who has an invisible plan that's associated with our lives. There's two things working in our lives, our plan and God's plan. We want God's plan. Your plan may seem like it will be, you know, satisfying to you, but God's plan always is going to supersede your plan. I remember that when I was in high school, that I had plans, and I was going to be doing this, doing that, and doing the other. And then God came into my life, and he let me know what his plan was for my life. And when he made it known to me, you know what I said? I said, yes, Lord. The key to getting God's plan active in your life is that when he confronts you about his plan, to say,
1: yes, Lord.
0: Come on, say it again. To say what? You see, because every plan that God has is contrary to our plans. Every now and then, they may mix together. But if they mix together, it's because God had involvement some kind of way. Because he's the one who gave you the ability, the gifts, the talents, the know-how. It's only to work his plan. What I have here is a light bulb. And I made sure it was a clear light bulb. This has been designed for a purpose. All right. Your life has been designed for a purpose. All right. You will wake up every morning because there's a purpose attached to your life. Right. Our challenge is that we don't know what that purpose is. So we get up in the morning, we do our stuff, we do our thing, and then we function, and then we go to sleep, and then we wake up the next day. Every now and then, you will sense a hunger and a thirst and a question mark within you. What am I here for? Why am I here? Or why am I going through all this stuff that some people don't know nothing about, but I'm going through it? There is those nights where you crawl into the bed, not lay down, you crawl into the bed because your day had been so terrible. This light bulb has a purpose. And it, notice this, that as long as it's in my hand, the purpose is not realized. As long as you're just living, the purpose is not realized. But the moment I connect this up with power or electricity, then I realize what is it here for? It is to illuminate. Not to be held, not to be looked at, not to say, look at the shape, not to look at the clarity of it. No, it is designed for a purpose.

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Until next time, on behalf of Pastor Wade A. Bell Sr., keep the

better choir boy, and they could sing real well. And there was an old deacon there, had been going to that church for a mighty long time. And every Sunday morning, he would always beg that choir director, said, "Listen, would you let me sing a song?" He said, "I got a song that I want to sing.

quiet. He said, you got a trembling in your voice. Yeah. Heard the old man say, and y'all might not believe it, but when you get old, won't folks do you like that? When you get old, people will just push you on the side. But they went to church the next Sunday morning, and they noticed that the old man wasn't sitting in the corner. And they went on back to church the next Sunday morning, and they noticed that the old man still wasn't sitting in the corner. They get worried now. And they went on back that day, next Sunday morning, and they noticed that the old man still wasn't sitting in the corner. Somebody began to ask questions about him. Did anybody seen the old man? Look at here. 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
0: 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But every day will be Sunday, yo. I better let this alone. 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Let me ask you something. 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

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I'm talking about what God has done for you. 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And if it hadn't been for the grace of God,

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Hallelujah. Hallelujah.

Alright, Detroit, we're going to do a little bit of church in a few minutes. A little bit of church. We've got a Don Welch coming up, Pastor John Welch of Christ Temple Evangelic, coming up at 2 p.m.

0: gonna do some old worship.
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Lord, don't pass me by. Right now, right now, right now, lift your voice and say, do not pass me by. 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
2: 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Christ Temple Evangelical Ministries is an outreach ministry of the preaching and teaching of God's Word. Our prayer is that our program will give you, the listener, both wisdom and understanding of the Word of God. Our mission statement is to invite unbelievers to make the decision to accept Christ as Savior and to encourage believers to make the decision to serve Him as Lord. 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
3: All of this causes each of us to ask,

O Israel. Fear not, for I have redeemed thee. I have called thee by my name. Thou art mine. When thou passest through the waters, I will be with thee. And through the river, they shall not overflow thee. And when thou walkest through the fire, thou shalt not be burned, neither shall the flames kindle up against thee. He speaks to us in Joshua chapter 1, verse 5, when he says, as I was with Moses, so shall I be with thee. I will not fail thee nor forsake thee. In Hebrews, he said, I will never leave thee nor forsake thee. Celebrating Martin Luther King Day reminds us that God is faithful and that he has brought us from a mighty long way. Celebrating Martin Luther King Day reminds us that he was a minister of the Most High God, teaching, preaching words of the God of salvation. He was not a politician, a motivational speaker. He was more than just a civil rights leader. He was first and most of all chosen by God to be a light in a time of darkness. Voice crying in the wilderness, shouting what thus says the Lord. He didn't just make speeches. He preached the unadulterated word of God. He preached the precepts, the ordinances, the commandments, the judgments, the edicts of Jehovah our God. He was a disciple of the God of love and justice, the God of grace and mercy, the God who loves us and made us just a little lower than the angels and crowned us with glory and honor. Yeah. Reminds us that we are fearfully and wonderfully made. Right. Celebrating Martin Luther King Jr. Day. Yeah. Reminds us that it's through the Lord's mercy that we are not consumed. Yeah. Because his compassions fail not. They are new every morning. Yeah. Great is thy faithfulness. In him we have our hope. Celebrating Martin Luther King Jr. Day reminds us that we are the people that overcame Nixon's benign neglect, Reagan's years of greed and uncaring, Bush's lies of weapons of mass destruction, and the disaster of New Orleans from Rita and Katrina, and we're still here, and we will be here, and Trump. Celebrating Martin Luther King Jr. says to us that we can make it. You see, we're the descendants of slaves in a land where it was illegal for us in some cities to walk the streets on Saturday afternoon after noontime so that the white folks didn't have to see our faces. We were denied the right to buy houses that we could afford. It was against the law to teach us how to read. We were made to sit in the back of the bus and to come in the back door of the restaurant, because even though we just wanted to eat a sandwich, we couldn't even sit at the lunch counter. Celebrating Martin Luther King Day reminds us that God is our refuge and strength and a very present help in a time of trouble. Our four parents didn't have the ability to work from 9 to 5. They worked from KC in the morning to KC

0: reminded us that he was a preacher of the gospel, the good news of Jesus Christ.
1: Amen.
0: He preached and lived what he believed.
1: Right.
0: He preached about love and faith, righteousness, justice, and peace in the Holy Spirit.
1: Amen.
0: Preached about bearing one another's burdens and salvation by faith in Jesus Christ alone.
1: Right.
0: As a preacher of the gospel, he believed that we have a duty to preach the word in season and out of season, to reprove, rebuke, exhort with all long suffering and teaching. He believed Ezekiel 33, where God said, "When I say unto the wicked, O wicked man, thou shalt die, if thou dost not speak to warn the wicked from his ways, that wicked man will die in his iniquities, but his blood I require at your hands."
1: Right.
0: You see, I went back to read some of the sermons of Martin Luther King in order to remember the messages that God gave him to inspire a nation and to touch the hearts of America. Sermons like A Knock at Midnight. Sermons like Loving Your Enemy. Sermons like Answering a Perplexing Question. And sermons like Shattered Dream. And I found that he preached from Amos chapter 5. And God says, "Take thou away from me the noise of thy song. For I will not hear your melodies of thy string instruments. But let justice roll down like waters and righteousness like a mighty stream." He preached from Matthew 5. Christ tells his disciples, "Ye have heard that it has been said, thou shalt love thy neighbor and hate thy enemy. But I say to you, love your enemy, bless them that curse you, do good to them that hate you, and pray for them which despitefully use you and persecute you, that you may be the children of your Father which is in heaven." Dr. King preaches from Matthew chapter 10. "Behold, I send you forth as sheep in the midst of wolves. Be ye therefore wise as a serpent, but harmless as a dove. Be aware of men, for they will deliver you up to councils, and they will scourge you in their synagogues." He comes from Romans 5 that says, "Therefore, being justified by faith, we have peace with God through our Lord Jesus Christ, whom also we have access by faith into his grace, wherein we stand and rejoice in the hope of the glory of God. Not only so, but we glory in tribulation."
1: Right.
0: Knowing that tribulation
1: right.
0: worketh patience. Patience, experience. And experience, hope. And hope maketh not ashamed, because the love of God is shed abroad in our hearts by the Holy Ghost, which is given unto us. For when we were yet without strength, in due time Christ died for the ungodly. Dr. King preached about the fierce urgency of now that stood as the impetus for social change. He said all men are caught in an inescapable network of mutuality, tied to a single garment of destiny. I can't be what I ought to be until you are what you should be. You will never be what you ought to be until I am what I ought to be. In his book, The Strength of Love, it says he sought to integrate have the integration of the eternal and the temporal. He sought the integration of the spiritual and the intellectual. In his address in 1967 to the anti-war group, clergy and laity concerned, Dr. King said, "When I speak

speak of love, I'm not speaking of some sentimental, weak response. I'm speaking of the force which all the great religions of the world have come to understand is the supreme unifying principle of life. That love is somehow the key that unlocks the door which leads to the ultimate reality. Let us love one another. For love is God, and everyone that loveth is born of God and knows God. Here in the 15th chapter of St. John, we see Christ speaking to his disciples in a crucial moment of engagement. Christ's disciples knew the Old Testament laws and the Old Testament ordinances, and they knew what is called the Shema, which is found in Deuteronomy, the 6th chapter, which says, "Hear, O Israel, the Lord our God is one Lord. And thou shalt love the Lord thy God with all thy heart, with all thy soul, and with all thy might." They knew the 10 moral laws, which we call the Decalogue. And they knew the 613 ceremonial laws found in Leviticus, which is also called the Mosaic Law. Now Christ is nearing the end of his earthly ministry, and he gives his disciples a new law, a new commandment, one that covers the whole 613 commercial laws. He says, "This is my commandment, that you love one another as I have loved you." What Christ is saying is, be in me as I am in you. I am in my Father, and you in me, and I in you. Dr. King knew that. He also knew that if a man be in Christ, he's a new creature. All things have passed away, and all things become new. And all things are of God, who has reconciled us by to himself by Christ Jesus our Lord. Which means old thoughts don't control us anymore. Old traps don't snare us anymore. Old habits don't entice us anymore. Our prayer life is deeper. Our worship is deeper. Our appreciation for life is deeper. Our relationships in life is deeper. Our understanding of God's grace and mercy in our lives is deeper. Dr. King didn't just give us a hope for a better job, a larger home, or greater opportunities. He preached the gospel of our Lord and Savior Jesus Christ. His life embodied the 15th chapter of St. John. To abide, to remain in the love of Christ. To remain in the words of Christ. To perform those agape love deeds that glorify our Father through Christ. To be ready to sacrifice our time, our talents, our finances, and our body if it has to be for Christ. You see, Dr. King paid full price for his ministry. Before he was given a Nobel Peace Prize, before Time Magazine named him Man of the Year in 1963, he led the 1955 Montgomery bus boycott march, and he also marched across the South for freedom and justice. He was the moral voice behind the passing of the 1964 Civil Rights Act, the 1965 Voters' Rights Act, and the 1968 Fair Housing Act. Dr. King preached against what he called the triple evils of poverty. Poverty, racism, and war. You see, for his ministry, he was beaten, he was kicked, he was rejected by the leadership of his own Baptist church, he was jailed, he was denigrated, he was stabbed by a deranged black woman in New York, his home was bombed.

stoned in Chicago, and later he was shot and killed in Memphis. Some people think it's easy being a preacher. Too many young preachers just want to see a name in life, see a name. They want to see the image of the newspaper. But to be a true preacher of the gospel, true preacher of the word of the living God, to be a missionary or a deacon or a Christian worker, you got to be ready to sacrifice. You got to be ready to teach Bible study when there's only three students. Preach to a congregation on Sundays when it's just the organist, two deacons, and an usher. But you got to preach the word. You got to be ready to take communion to a hospital and to a jail cell all by yourself. And then you get home and your bills tell you you don't make enough money. People don't understand the cost of the oil in our master box. So what does celebrating Martin Luther King Day really mean? First, reminds us that as believers of the Most High God, we are commanded to love one another as Christ loved us, and that our actions, our thoughts, and our deeds are all for the glory of God. Secondly, celebrating Martin Luther King Day reminds us what God has already done. We serve a God that loves us, cares for us, has plans for our lives if we trust and obey Him. He saved us so that we can do great things here on this earth in His name. So trust Him, praise Him, yield to Him, hear Him as He speaks to you. He is the God of our salvation. He is more powerful than any president, smarter than any smartphone, wiser than Einstein, and has more money than Trump. Thirdly, reminds us of who is our God. Our God is loving and merciful. He forgives sinners and heals the sick. He delivers the captives. He defends the feeble and saves the lost. Our God is a light to our pathway and a lamp to our footsteps. Our God sticks closer than a brother, is dearer than your next breath, and He neither sleeps nor slumbers. Our God leads you still by still waters in the midst of your storms. Our God restores your soul when you think that all hope is gone. Our God comforts you in the face of all evil, walks with you even through the valley of the shadow of death. Jeremiah says in Lamentations 3, Lord is my portion, says my soul. Therefore will I hope in Him. So fourthly, celebrating Martin Luther King Jr. Day reminds us that Christ is our hope. When you think God has forgotten you, doesn't see what's happening in Washington, also remember who it was that made a way for Martin Luther King Jr. and our parents and our grandparents, for mama and grandmama and great-grandmama and big mama and all our mamas, for it was by His grace and mercy. So on this Martin Luther King Day, remember that Christ still is our help, still our provider, still our protector, still the Lord and Savior of our lives. For His mercy is everlasting and endures forever.

0: healing to my hurts. My hope is built on him who gives me courage for my day and wisdom for my mind, power over my failures and strength over my weaknesses and peace to my soul. What is my hope? My hope is built on him who is the captain of my welfare, the fountain of my joy, the solution to my problems, the object of my worship, and the author of my salvation. What is my hope? My hope is built on him who was Adam's redeemer, Abraham's sacrifice, Noah's ark, David's slingshot, Moses' burning bush, Samson's strength, Matthew's king, Mark's suffering servant, Luke's great physician, John's word made flesh, and God's only begotten son. What is my hope?
1: So sorry, but I've come to the end of my time. I pray that

0: you've been blessed by this week's lesson. If you have not accepted Christ as your personal Lord and Savior, please join with me in this prayer. Dear Lord, our Father, come to you today knowing that there is something missing in my life that only you can provide. In the past, I've failed to do your will, follow your way, and to give myself to you. Today, I accept your Son, Jesus, as my Savior, surrendering my life to you. Lead me by your Holy Spirit. 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This I pray in the precious name of Jesus. Amen. If you prayed this prayer with me, welcome to the household of faith. 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
1: In me, bless his holy, holy name. I will bless the Lord. I will never forget the glorious things he has done for me and is still doing for me. Even in all these times of chaos and conflict, God is still in the blessing business. And to our listening audience, grace be to you, grace be to you, and peace from God the Father and our Lord Jesus Christ. May grace and peace be multiplied unto you, and may health and prosperity be multiplied unto you. This is Claudine Jackson, your host for Let Your Light Shine, reminding you and me that those of us who have a light, it's really time for us to let it shine. And when I first started doing this show, I had no idea how those of us were going to have to keep our light shining. But thank you for tuning in to WMKM. Thank you for tuning in to Let Your Light Shine. And thank you for letting your light shine. Let us start with a prayer. Dear Lord, guide me, help me, show me the way. Lord, we humbly ask that you bless us with the comfort of your presence and the confidence to trust in you, even when the outcome is uncertain. In fact, Lord, that's when we really need to trust in you, when the outcome is uncertain. That's when we need to remember Hebrews 6 and 19, that hope is a strong and trustworthy anchor for the soul. Hope is the anchor you gave us to help us when we're going through darkness and despair. Lord, please calm my mind, bring peace to my heart, and strengthen my spirit to carry on. Lay a path for me, Lord, and help me to follow your way as I move forward. Help me to be faithful to you.

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These things we ask in the name of your Son, my Lord and Savior, Jesus Christ. Thank you, Lord. Thank you, Lord. I am so thankful that I can still make a contribution to the world, even at my advanced age of 86. I got started because of my son who cannot talk. Purvis Jackson Jr. is 50 years old now. He still can't read, he can't write, he can't talk, he can't live independently. And when I was crying so much about it years ago, because I didn't take it very well in the beginning, and when I was crying and praying and fussing at God, and I said, Lord, he can't read, he can't write, he can't talk, he can't live independently, you didn't give him any blessing. And the Lord said, I gave him you. That was such a revelation to me. That was such a revelation that I ended up growing up and being his mother. But we started the Purvis Jackson Foundation to help parents of children, not just autism, with any handicaps. Lower income children with handicaps are the least of them. You know, Matthew 25:40 is our scripture is based on, that which ye do for the least of our brethren, you do it also unto me. So handicapped children, especially poor handicapped children, there's never enough help that the Purvis Foundation can give them. But I'm going to share our theme poem with you because I'm so thankful to people that have donated to the foundation, so we wrote them a poem. If you make a donation to the Purvis Foundation, whether it be large or small, we pray that God's love comes down to you from above, because you are the best people for all. If you make a donation to the Purvis Foundation, you're helping handicapped children in need. So you can be proud of yourself, because you have already done a good deed. A donation to the foundation will help the situation. Because we can't do everything doesn't mean we can't do something. So a donation to the foundation will help the situation. We will do what we can do. Handicapped children can get help from me and you. And if you want to make a donation to the Purvis Foundation, we would greatly appreciate you. You can find us at purvisjackson.org and Facebook and PayPal too. Facebook and PayPal has a section where you can donate and specify which charity you want it to go to. And so does PayPal. But I can thank Amazon again and again. Amazon has given the Purvis Foundation the biggest donation it's had in all of its 16 years of operation. So I'm very thankful to Amazon. So I want to tell you about an event that's going to be going on November the 1st at the Masonic Temple, and it's a tribute to the Spinners. Now, I mentioned that my husband, Purvis Jackson, was the bass singer of the Spinners. My husband passed away in 08, but the Spinners are still spinning. And the tribute to the Spinners is because all of the original founders have passed away. John Edwards, who was a member of the Spinners, he was not an original spinner, but he was a member of the Spinners on some of their hit records. He passed away this year. Henry Fambro, who was one of the founding members, passed away last year. So they were talking about doing a tribute for the Spinners for John and for Henry, and it just grew to do a tribute for all Spinners who are gone. So these Spinners, the new Spinners, who are keeping Spinner music alive, I've had people tell me that they don't like the music if it's not the original people singing it. Well, you can't keep the original people alive, but you

music alive. So these spinners are great. They're following in the tradition of the original spinners, and they are sounding just as great. So this will be Masonic Temple on November the 1st, and you'll be seeing commercials about it, and you'll be hearing about it more. But hopefully I'll see you there. And if you get to see me, let me know. I'd be glad to meet anyone who has heard my show. So the spinners at Masonic, November the 1st, I'm not sure what the prices will be, but you'll be hearing about it soon. So hopefully I'll see you at the Masonic Temple. So I want to talk about the times that we are living in. We are living in troubled times. But God knew that we would have troubles, and that's why he provided the Bible for us. He said, here on earth, you will have troubles and sorrows, but take heart because I have overcome the world. So we are living in troubled times, but God provided the Bible for us, and he promised us that he is near the brokenhearted, and he is walking with us. So if you're going through something, I know about it. Because, you know, I didn't get to be 86 without going through a lot of something. But God said, when we go through it, he's there with us. When we go through, we're going through, God is right there with us. And I am so thankful, and I am a witness to the things that God can do. So I want to, Psalm 9 and 1, I will praise thee, O Lord, with my whole heart. I will shew forth thy marvelous works. I will praise thee, O Lord, with my whole heart. I will shew forth thy marvelous works. I was saying that I've been through a lot of trials and tribulations in life, but we don't get through life without trials and tribulations. And God has kept none of the good things from me. God has kept nothing from me. So I want to spend whatever time I have left blessing God and helping children with handicaps. Isaiah 46 and 4 says, even to your old age and gray hair, I am he who will sustain you. I carried you. I created you. I will carry you. I will rescue you, even to your old age and gray hair. Psalm 92 and 14 says they will still bear fruit in old age. They will remain fresh and flourishing. They will still bear fruit in old age. That scripture, when I read it, I wondered about it. I wasn't in old age yet. But then, when old age came along, I was so thankful for that scripture. They will still bear fruit in old age. They will remain fresh and flourishing. Talking about the chaos that's going on in the world, I am so disheartened to find that there are people in the world who are supposedly our leaders who stir up chaos and create chaos. It's just amazing to me. And you know, I've told you when I do these shows and when I talk to you, I'm talking to me too, because these are trying times for all of us. So I want to talk about karma again. I want to talk about karma. Karma means that you know that what you put out into the world is what you get back from the world. So you are supposed to give to the world what you want to receive from the world. You be what you want to see in the world. There are other ways of putting it. What goes around comes around. You got to reap what you sow. Do unto others as you would have others do unto you. And you know, we got a lot of people now that believe do unto others before they do unto you. I am so disheartened to find out that the world is in the state that it's in now. But I'm telling you this so you won't be disheartened when you hear the things that people say. And I have to abide by my own

can agree to disagree. You can disagree without being disagreeable. You don't have to see eye to eye to walk hand in hand. And that's for me just as much as it is for you, because I have to tell myself at times, just agree to disagree. You can let it be. You don't have to correct everyone. You don't have to straighten them out, because if they're crooked as some of the folks are, you're not going to straighten them out anyhow. So just don't stress yourself out trying to straighten them out. And two of my favorite sayings, one is, never argue with a fool. A passerby won't know who is who. Never argue with a fool. A passerby won't know who is who. Another saying that I love is, never wrestle with a pig. You both get all dirty, and the pig likes it. You both get all dirty, and the pig likes it. So you can decide ahead of time what kind of person you want to be. You can decide, I'm not going to let them vex my spirit. I am not going to let them upset me. What kind of person do you want to be in the world? I decided that I did not want to be the person that created problems or chaos. I wanted to be the person that had a solution, and if I didn't have a solution, I was not going to add to the chaos. So we are living in a time when we have to pray daily, hourly, sometimes minute by minute. But the Serenity Prayer is a prayer that we can say every day. The Serenity Prayer, I'm sure you're familiar with it. Serenity Prayer, we ask, Lord, please give me the courage to change what I can, the serenity to accept what I cannot change, and the wisdom to know the difference. The wisdom to know the difference. So we can pray the Serenity Prayer now, because there are so many things going on that we can't change, and so many of the things that we are forced to accept, it's hard to accept them with serenity, but we can work toward having serenity. So the Serenity Prayer, scriptures, there are things that help us to deal with all these situations. Let me share a few of the scriptures with me. Let me share a few of the scriptures that help me. Let me share them with you. Psalm 50 and 15, call on me in your hour of need, and I will deliver you, and you will glorify me. Hallelujah. That scripture has been fulfilled in my life. Didn't I call on him in my hour of need many times, and didn't he deliver me? And that's why I will glorify him from now on. Jeremiah 33:3 says, call on me. I will answer you and show you great and mighty things. That scripture has been fulfilled in my life. That is another scripture that has been fulfilled on my life. Call on me in your hour of need, and I will deliver you and show you great and mighty things. And I'm so thankful and so blessed that that scripture has been fulfilled in my life. You know, when you think about how big your problems are, and we've got big problems now, but God is bigger than the problems that we have. So when you think of how big your problems are, think of how big your God is. And scripture says that God watches over his word to perform it. God watches over his word to perform it. And if you're going through a storm in life, we don't get through life without going through storms. But we don't know God by the storms he keeps us out of. We know God by the storms that he brings us through. We know God by the storms that he brings us through. So some of the other scriptures that helped me that have been fulfilled in my life, Isaiah 40:29, he giveth power to the faint, and to them that have no might, he increases strength. He giveth power to the faint, and to him that have no might, he increases strength. I was faint and weary, and I asked him, Lord, even me? I got the answer, yes, even me. Isaiah 40:31, they that wait on

up on wings like an eagle. They will run and not be weary. They will walk and not faint. When I read that scripture, I was faint, and I thought, I can't. I will wait on the Lord, and I can't say that I waited patiently. I will wait on the Lord, and he will. I didn't even wait with great faith. I didn't even wait with great faith. But I thought, I can't fly like an eagle. I can't run and not be weary, but I can walk and not faint. So I decided I would walk and not faint. So I said I didn't wait with patience. Isaiah 40 and 31, no, Psalm 40 and 1 says, I waited patiently for the Lord. He heard my cry. He lifted me out of the slimy pit, out of the muck and mire, gave me a place, my feet on a rock, and gave me a firm place to stand. Well, I can't say that I waited patiently for the Lord, but the Lord has been good to me. He picked me up, turned me around, and placed my feet on solid ground. And some of the uplifting scriptures, Jeremiah 29 and 11, the Lord says, I know the plans I have for you, plans to prosper you and not harm you, plans for hope and a future. The Lord, even me, and the scriptures that I'm sharing with you, when I read them, I can't promise you that I always had great faith that they were going to come about, but they came about. Romans 8 and 24 says we are saved by hope, but hope seen is not hope, because if you see it, you don't hope for it. But if we hope for that, if we hope for that we see not, then we do with patience wait for it. Another time that I wasn't really waiting with patience, but our God is a forgiving God. Our God is a forgiving God. He wants us. He takes pleasure in restoring us. He takes pleasure in renewing us. Joel 2 and 25 says, I will restore the years that the swarming locusts have eaten. I will replace the things that you that have been taken from you. That scripture has been fulfilled in my life. So I know that God can replace the things that have been taken from you. And when I was telling you about how to treat others, there's a scripture I want you to remember, Proverbs 16 and 24. Proverbs 16 and 24. Pleasant words are like a honeycomb, sweet to the soul and health to the bones. Pleasant words are like a honeycomb, sweet to the soul and health to the bones. And pleasant words are not only good for the person you're speaking the pleasant words to, they're good for the person who is speaking the pleasant words. Pleasant words lower your blood pressure and calm you down. So when you're speaking pleasant words to others, they are just as good for you too. So pleasant words, if it's the harder it is to use the pleasant words, the more blessings you will get. The harder it is to use the pleasant words, the more blessings you will get. And you know, I mentioned to you about my new book, It Had to Be Grace. And I want to read to you a few poems from my book, It Had to Be Grace. The story of It Had to Be Grace is my mother, Grace, passed away in November of 2023. In the summer of 2024, Grace International Seminary had read some of my books and had contacted me to give me an honorary doctorate. It had to be Grace. Out of all the colleges in the country, it was Grace that contacted me about giving me an honorary doctorate the year after my mother, Grace, passes away. God was dropping the mic on that one. He said, if anybody doubts this, then they really are missing out on all the blessings that God gives us. So

One of the poems I'll share with you, this is the poem I wrote many years ago. It's called My Father. I asked him if he'd give me a little piece of mind just so I could sleep at night and maybe laugh sometimes. I asked him for a little rest from working hard each day, from having far too many bills and far too little pay. I asked him if he'd let me laugh instead of cry, for no one knew like he did just how hard I tried. I wanted to be patient, but time was running out, for I was getting tired and sick, although I had no doubt that he was watching over me to soon come to my aid and let me know he loved me, heard me when I prayed. Well, don't you know he blessed me far more than I dreamed of? He gave me everything that counts, joy, peace, and love. He didn't smile down on me. He gave a great big grin. He's always standing at the door if we'll just let him in and let him know we need him and have faith that he is there and he will solve our problems because he really does care. Now, I'm not going to say he'll solve it the way you want. Sometimes God has a way of solving our problems in an unexpected way. And whether they are big or small, he can take care of them because there is nothing in the world that can't be solved by him. This poem is called He Is There. He is there. He was there for me to lean on when I was tired and weak, when I had cried for many days and couldn't even speak. He was there for me to lean on when I couldn't find my way. He took me in and sheltered me when I had lost the day. When the sorrows of my heart made my spirit to be broken, he was waiting to remind me of the words that he had spoken. He said if I believed that he would give me anything that I desired in my heart, and now my heart has wings. The beauty he has shown me, I do not know the way to tell you what is there for us when we learn how to pray. The treasures he has showered me are more than I am worth. He picked me up from all the rest who dwell upon this earth and said, you have a special life, but you must take good care to learn what I am teaching you, and then your learning share. When you need someone to lean on, he's there. He'll take you in and hold you at his bosom, and you will have a friend. Now, those two were old poems. They're in my new book, Grace, though, because I'm recycling them. This is also an old poem that I wrote maybe 30 years ago. I had a dream. And I said that I had a dream. The words remind you of Martin Luther King. But Martin Luther King would be the first person to say that he didn't want dreams to die when he died. So I had a dream. I had a dream, a wonderful, wonderful dream that warmed me in the cold. It shined its light all over me. Its promise was foretold. It picked me up when I was down and brought me through much more than I had thought that I could stand. It led me to a door that wouldn't open to my knock. I couldn't find the key. How to open up this door where all the promise be? How to find the magic lever that will set the jackpot free? How to pluck the golden apple from the golden apple tree? I'm getting closer, getting closer. I see the magic circles gleam. I can almost reach to touch it. Must I awaken from this dream? That's how I ended that poem 30 years ago. Must I awaken from this dream? This is the answer. A poem in my new book called American Dream. This was written 30 years after I had a dream. The American Dream. The American Dream came true in my life, and it was not even my dream. Dreaming was something I dared not do. Because dreams don't come true, it seems. My husband was the one who dreamed. He worked hard at it, too. He showed me that in America, your dreams can really come true. He is now in the Motown Museum, in the Rock and Roll Hall of Fame, too. He's in the Rhythm and Blues Hall of Fame. He really loves singing to you. So then I dared to dream my dream. And so I say to you, I didn't give up and kept on going. And my dream, too, came true. And that is why I talk to you. And if you, too, do have a dream that will not let you go, that will not let you go, just don't give up and keep the faith. Because if

0: cannot know. Thanks to President Biden for my Lifetime Achievement Award. President Biden, you encouraged me to keep on moving forward. Thanks to Grace International Seminary for giving me an honor that I couldn't foresee. Only in America could we have dreams come true. So God, please bless America. Our hope is placed in you. So those are poems. I want to share the words to a gospel song. Those are some of the poems that are in my new book, It Had to Be Grace, which you can find on Amazon. You can also find my other book, one of my other books, The Magic Band, my children's book. You can get that on Amazon. So one of my favorite gospel songs that has seen me through is The Lord Will Make a Way, like a ship that's tossed and driven and battered by an angry sea. When the storms of life are raging and the fury falls on me, and I wonder just what I have done that makes my race so hard to run. So I say to my soul, don't worry. The Lord will make a way somehow. The Lord will make a way somehow. I have learned that through this journey called life. Going up the rough side of the mountain. Going up the rough side of the mountain. We can hold to God's unchanging hand. When you're going up the rough side of the mountain, it might be better than going up the smooth side. Because if you slip and fall on the smooth side, you might fall all the way back down to the beginning. But thank you so much for tuning in to Let Your Light Shine. Thank you so much for not putting anybody's light out and not letting them put your light out. And until next Wednesday at 2:30, may the power of God protect you. May the love of God enfold you. And remember, let your light shine.
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Hallelujah. 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Thank you, Jesus. For God is good and his mercy endureth forever. This is the day that the Lord has made. We will rejoice and be glad in it. I was glad when they said unto me, let us go into the house of the Lord. There's victory in the house. There's dominion in the house. There's love in the house. There's an anointing in the house. There's power in the house. There's deliverance in the house. There's salvation in the house. There's reconciliation in the house. Everything we need or desire is in the house of the Lord.

is good, and he is faithful to his word. Oh, hallelujah. If he said it, it shall come to pass. If he said it, it shall accomplish that what he sent it out to do. Because what? No word will return unto him void. That's how come a lot of times when you study the word, you find out God didn't do a lot of talking. Why? Because he knew when he said something, it had to accomplish what he said. So therefore, a lot of times when we say that we're listening or that God is always speaking, the Spirit is speaking, but God is what? God is silent because of what? Because he know when he say something, it's got to come to pass. And if he says something concerning your life, if he says something concerning my life, it shall come to pass. If we believe that he is faithful. Amen. See, we are in that time, that era, that dispensation where we got to believe God. If you believe in him for the little things, start believing him for the bigger things. If you keep trusting him with the little things, then you can become one day trusting him for the bigger things. Know that when Jesus said, I come that they may have life and that more in abundance, it wasn't only talking about eternal life, but it was talking about the life that we live down here on earth while we're on the earth if we believe. That's how come the scripture says, what, over in Matthew 6:33, if we seek first the kingdom. See, we got to get the kingdom into our vocabulary. We got to get the kingdom into our home. We got to get the kingdom into our heart. We got to get the kingdom into our church. Why? Because he said, if you seek me first, oh, hallelujah. We got it wrong. We want to seek the things. We want God only when we want him. We want God to be a microwave, so when we ask him for something, we want it to be done unto us right then and there. Brother Richard, God bless you. Be safe out there. Oh, hallelujah. Thank you, Jesus. Tell your daughter congratulations on her graduation. Amen, amen. Oh, hallelujah. My longtime friend, Brother Richard Heath. Amen. Oh, hallelujah. And getting back to the word, we have to believe. See, we're in that day and time. Like I was saying, we're in that dispensation where God is really sorting out the wheat from the tares. He know whom is already his. And he want us to know that we can know that we can know that he is faithful. If you have asked him for healing, stand on the word that he has given you concerning your healing. If he have asked you to pray for a loved one, pray for that loved one, because what? You're interceding for the loved one. You're interceding for different ones. You're interceding. Sometimes we intercede for people we don't even know. Sometimes we intercede for somebody over across the water, down the street, around the corner, up the avenue. Oh, we're constantly doing what? Listening for the voice of the Spirit to know who to pray for. Because what? See, we not only have to pray for ourselves, but pray for the neighborhood, pray for the nations, pray for your surrounding areas. Pray when you leave the house. Plead the blood when you leave the house as you're driving. Oh, hallelujah. See, pray without ceasing. See, that's not only talking about getting down on the knees, which is great. Getting down, prostrate, laying face first in the floor, that's great. But it also means what? As I go about my daily day, pray. Oh, hallelujah. See, because prayer can never be taken out of you. Oh, what? Because we pray constantly. Brother Michael, God bless you. Another one of my longtime friends. Hey, we pray constantly, and then we could be what? We can be driving in our car praying. We could be on an airplane praying. We can be on our jobs praying. We could be walking in our neighborhood praying. Why? Because we want souls to be brought into the kingdom. We want the people to have the faith to believe that God is able to do exceedingly abundantly above all that we think or can imagine. Go back to the story in Genesis of the story of Adam and Eve. And even before Eve was put into the garden with Adam, what happened? Everything that Adam needed, God provided. If it was a tree, if it was a leaf, if it was a fruit,
if it was anything in that garden

that Adam so desired, it was in the garden. Oh, hallelujah. And then what? God established a relationship with Adam to where the Bible said that in the coolness of the evening, the voice of the Lord would come at a certain time, what? To commune with man, to commune with Adam. And so what you're saying, Pastor, I'm saying that everything that Adam needed was placed in the garden. So if he did that for Adam, what makes us think he would not do the same for us? But see, the Bible says what? Without faith, it's impossible to please God. See, we can't believe God on yesterday and not believe him on today. Because what? He says, I'm the same God yesterday, today, and tomorrow. If I performed a miracle in the Old Testament, I can perform the miracle in the New Testament. If I can heal a woman with the issue of blood in the New Testament, I can heal you or whatever issue it is that you need healing of. All I got to do is what? Stand on the scripture. All I got to do is, see, a lot of times when we're sick, when we're going through different situations, when we're going through trials and tribulations, the answer is in the word. Most of the times when you study the book of Psalms, you'll find that David went through every trial or every situation that it looks like that we need, that we go through, is in the book of Psalms. So it's up to us to do what? Go through the book to search out whatever the dilemma is I'm going through at the time, find the scripture pertaining to my trial, pertaining to my tribulation, pertaining to my whatever it is that I'm going through at the time. And then what? Stand on what already has happened. And then always remember your testimony. When we get saved, always remember where the Lord brought you from. Oh, when he brought you out of darkness into his marvelous light. Oh, hallelujah. Because what? Oh, one day we was lost. That's how come the song says what? One day I looked at my hands and my hands was new. One day I looked at my feet and my feet was new. One day I looked at me and I was new. Because what? The Spirit came in and took me from that old life. Now let this mind be in us that was also in Christ Jesus. How do I get this mind? Well, how do I have the faith? Faith coming by hearing, hearing by the word of God. So what? I always tell people to do what? When you read the Bible, when you read the books, when you read the chapters, read them out loud. Let his spirit connect with your spirit. Oh, hallelujah. Because what? The same spirit that was in him now dwells in us. The same spirit that wrote, that was the word, that put the word on the pages, now dwelleth in us. So if we can trust what he said in the word, then what? We can trust him to fulfill that which he started in us. Oh, don't walk away from faith. Don't walk away from the Lord, because what? Living for the Lord will pay off. Oh, there's so many scriptures. It's like it's 18, I believe it's 18 known miracles in the Bible, in the New Testament. The woman with the issue of blood, the two blind men, the woman at the Samaritan, the Samaritan woman, the man going into the gate, going into the church at the gate of beautiful. There's miracles. Find out what miracles pertain that you need at the time and grab hold of that scripture and hold on to it. Himself took our infirmities and bore our sicknesses. Over in Second Peter, oh, hallelujah. He bore your sickness. He bore your trial. He bore your transgression. He bore your iniquity. He bore your sin. Oh, God was in Christ Jesus reconciling the world back to himself. Because what? All of that sin, all of that iniquity, all of that transgression, all of that filth, all of that persecution, all of that affliction, he took it, all that sickness, he took it and put it upon his son. So if he put it upon his son, and his son was able to overcome, when you look at the guy in the Garden of Gethsemane over in the book of Matthews, and when the Lord had to empty himself out because he was getting ready to bore all of that stuff, and then he was still able to empty himself out, cry unto the Lord, cry unto his Father, not my will, but thy will. And see, when we get to that place, oh,

Hallelujah. Then the heavens open up. Then the revelation is revealed unto us. Then the Spirit overtakes us. Then the Spirit overwhelms us, because what? Now we're not submitting unto ourselves, or we're not looking at the circumstances, but we're looking at the God of the circumstances. Oh, hallelujah. God has given us the power. God has given you the power. God has put an anointing. Sister Renee, God bless you. Thanks for tuning in. See, God has put an anointing upon us, but it's up to us to tap into the anointing. See, what God has been putting on my heart is what? Teaching the people to how to receive the Holy Spirit. Because what? A lot of times we try to do things outside of His will, or we try to do things of our own selves, and then we fall into that temptation. Then we fall back into that trial, and then we fall back into that yesterday. Then we fall back into that pain. But we must get to the place in ourselves, or get to a place in ourselves where we deny ourselves, we crucify ourselves, we break our heart. God, anything in me, go down in me on the inside and take it out of me. You know what's in you. I know what's in me. Hit your toe and see what comes out. Oh, hit your toe at the end of the bed and see what comes out. Get into an argument with somebody and see what comes out. Are you lifting up the name of Jesus, or are you coming out in the flesh? And if we're coming out in the flesh, that lets us know what? I got to go back on the altar. Oh, hallelujah. I got to go back. Oh, you see, that's what we love about the Spirit. See, the Spirit revealed those things that's already in us, that's been laying dormant, that we never got rid of. Oh, hallelujah. Thank you, Jesus. Thank you, Holy Ghost. And then when He reveals it, He don't reveal us to persecute us. He reveals it to what? So that we can get rid of it. So that He opens up our eyes to let us know that what we think we have, we really don't have. But when we submit unto Him, He teaches us how to do what? How to submit. Oh, how to get rid of that stuff. It's, Brother Dave, God bless you. It's so much stuff in you and me. Didn't the Bible say over in the book of Jeremiah, I believe it is, that the heart is desperately wicked? Who can know it? It's not what goes into the man that defiles the man, but it's what comes out of the heart. See, when Adam ate of the forbidden fruit, we was born into sin. And sin was we conceived. In sin did my mother have me. In sin was I conceived. Oh, hallelujah. It don't matter what we look like. It don't matter what we did. It was sin in us already while we was yet children. We hadn't yet even been born, but Jesus came to do what? To redeem us from that life of sin. But if we're not willing to pour it out, oh, hallelujah. See, some things that's in us, it just by the grace of God, it never came out of us. But you and I know some of the thoughts that come into our mind. It's like, how did I be thinking this thought? Or how did this thought ever come in me? But we forget that we entertained the thought when we was younger kids, that when we was younger, you know, the younger generation, that when of yesterday. Oh, hallelujah. And then we wondering why we're thinking the thoughts that we're thinking. But what? We have to put on the Word. We have to put on the Spirit. We can't live this life without the Spirit. That's why when I be talking to my brothers, I be talking to my sisters, I let them know it takes the Holy Spirit in order for us to live this life. It takes the Holy Spirit to give us revelation. It takes the Holy Spirit to show us while we're looking at ourselves in the mirror, to show us our faults, to show us what we need, to show us our whatever it is that He wants to show us. It takes the Spirit to show us. It takes, see, where it's so important for you. Thank you, sister. It's that old nature. He wants to get rid of that old nature. You know when you got saved. You remember the day you got saved? What happened? You went to the altar. You confessed. Or maybe sometime you didn't even make it to the altar. Maybe you was in your car and you confessed. Maybe you was in a hotel room and you confessed. Maybe you was at a convention and you confessed. Oh, hallelujah. See, but what? That body is still there. So, see, you have to remember that old man was there with you up until the moment that you

got saved. So what? He don't want to let you go. He don't want to relinquish himself in you. He don't want you to get clean. He don't want you to serve God. He don't want you to live for Jesus. He don't want you to do anything that would what? Interfere with his relationship that he had with you. That's how come it's up to us. Thank you, Tanja, for tuning in. That's how come it's up to us to do what? Change the environment. Change the nature. Change who we be with. Change what we listen to. Change what goes into the... See, you know, it's amazing how you can... You know, some of the shows that we watch on television, when you be full of the Spirit, it's amazing how God won't even let you watch them shows no more. Oh, the things that we used to do, that we used to laugh, we could sit there and look at a comedy hour and laugh at the person that's doing the comedy and they cursing up a storm. But then after we really decide we want to be saved and be saved for real, God not going to allow that pollution into your system. Oh, hallelujah. It's amazing how we can look at the old stuff and we say, wow, I remember when we used to look at, but today you look at it no more because we've established a relationship with the Holy Spirit. And the Holy Spirit, what, don't want to sit there and entertain that kind of, thank you, Jesus. See, that's a better way of putting it. See, we have to remember when we do the things that we do and we say we have the Holy Spirit, and if the Holy Spirit dwells in you and he dwells in me, then what? Everything that I do, he does in me. God bless you, Morris. Thank you for tuning in. That's my brother right there. Oh, Ben, God bless you. Benjamin, yeah, I knew some. God bless you. Oh, hallelujah. Thank you, Elder. Oh, everything that we do in our body, and we say we are filled with the Spirit, we're saying, come on, Holy Spirit, come on over here. I want to do this, or I want to partake in this. I want to partake in that. And see, the Spirit going to go with you for so long, but then what? He going to tug on you to come away from that stuff. And if we don't come away from it, he going to do what? We're going to quench him, then he's going to eventually leave. See, a lot of times we be saying it be the Spirit, but it don't be the Spirit. Come on, y'all. Let's be honest. It's us. Oh, hallelujah. Because what? The Spirit not going to do certain things that we say he's going to do. He's just not going to do it. The Holy Spirit is a gentleman, and unless we get up and open the door, he'll never come in. Unless we say, welcome, Holy Spirit. Good morning, Holy Spirit. Holy Spirit, I want you to dwell in me. Oh, wherever you lead me this day, I will follow, because he's got to do the leading, not us leading him, but him leading us. Oh, hallelujah. And until we get to that place, oh, hallelujah, we're what? We're trying to live one foot in and one foot out. No, God said, I want your whole heart. God said, I want you to before your wife. I want you before your husband. I want you before your children. I want you before the family. Don't put anything before me. It's me first. I'm a jealous God. And if you're giving me the time that I desire of you, then what? Oh, hallelujah. I want that time every day. Turn the television off. Oh, I'm learning how, you know, you ever went to the restaurant and you see everybody sitting in the restaurant, and instead of eating, everybody doing what? They're on the telephone. Turn the telephone off. I'm eating my dinner. Turn the telephone off. I'm in my prayer closet. Then the Lord say, go into your prayer closet and cut out, shut the door when you go in. In other words, all them distractions, you leaving them on the other side of the door, and you're going in because what? I got to gravitate, or I got to pray. I got to have this relationship with the Father, and I don't want my phone ringing. I don't want the television going off. I don't want nobody to call me. Oh, tell the wife, tell my brother, tell my sister, tell the husband, a certain time between 7 and 8, I'm going into my prayer closet. Sister Gail, God bless you. I'm going into my prayer closet. When I get into my prayer closet, don't bother me. I don't care if somebody died. Don't bother me while I'm in prayer. Oh, hallelujah. That's how come Jesus, over in the book of Luke, the 22nd chapter, I believe it was, he got up early in the morning. The disciples were still sleeping. He got up early to go commune with Father, because what? He needed to know what to do that day. And when he communed with his Father, what? Jesus didn't pray a

again, Jesus went about doing what he saw the Father tell him to do in the prayer, what he saw his Father tell him to do in the spirit realm. Oh, hallelujah. See all the miracles that he did. Jesus didn't do a lot. See, we do the praying, but Jesus just spoke to the spirit. Jesus spoke to the situation. Jesus spoke to this. Jesus spoke to that. Do it his way. Oh, hallelujah. Oh, thank you, Jesus. We got the power when we got the Holy Spirit. The Holy Spirit wants to do more in us, but what? He's looking for a surrender heart. Thank you, Lord. He's looking for a heart that is say, not my will, but thy will. He's looking for a heart that'll go down and pray even when you know you didn't work 10 hours and you still come home and you find time to pray in the Lord. He's looking for a heart that's he's going to be able to wake up at 3 in the morning and have you get up and you seeking him early in the morning with nobody up but you and the birds. He's looking for someone that would give up themselves so that he can manifest himself in us so that we can deliver it unto the people and the people will be compelled to come. He said, if I'm lifted up, I will draw all men unto me. Oh, hallelujah. If he be lifted up, not the church, oh, not the song, not this, not that, if he be lifted up. Oh, hallelujah. And who better to lift him up than the Spirit? Because the Spirit knows who's in the audience. See, when we're ministering or when we're singing, we don't know who God wants to touch. So it's up to us to say what? Lord, give us the message for the people, or give me the song for the people so that somebody's heart could be touched. And even if they don't get saved in that situation, they what? The heart has been touched, and God knows how to save the person the next time. God knows what he's doing, because what? Can't no man be saved unless first drawn by the Spirit. It's amazing how God could be in everywhere. God could be in every person at the same time, but Satan could only be in one person at one time. Oh, hallelujah. So if you got 1,000 people, oh God, thank you. Remember the woman with the issue of blood? You've heard me say it before, but the woman with the issue of blood, well, thank you, Holy Ghost. Oh, everybody was thrown in Jesus. Everybody was touching him. Everybody was trying to do this. Everybody was trying to do that. But when she touched him with hope. She touched him with faith. She said, if I can just touch the hem of his garment, I shall be made whole. The woman was sick for 13 years, I believe. The woman had a condition. That's one of the best testimonies in the Bible, with the woman with the issue of blood, because it went into complete detail. The woman had spent all she had going to doctors trying to relieve or trying to be healed through the doctors. Didn't nothing work. I don't know if she heard about Jesus that day. I don't know if she heard about Jesus the previous weeks. All I know is Jesus was in town, and when she left the doctor's office, that's me paraphrasing, she left the doctor's office and she saw that crowd. She said, if I can just touch the hem of his garment, oh hallelujah, I shall be made whole. And she did what? She couldn't get to him. Oh, sometimes when you can't get to Jesus, it looked like he's so far away, but stay there on your knees. Keep crying out his name. Keep crying out, holy, holy, holy, and eventually what? He's going to show up. But so many times, see, Jesus be waiting on you. Jesus be waiting on me. Jesus, a lot of times, he be standing there, but he not going to move, because he going to test us, or he going to see how far we're going to go with our faith, with our belief, with our anointing. He going to see it, just like when Daniel went into the lion's den. Daniel didn't tell the king, don't put him in the lion's den. Daniel told the king, oh king, live forever. He gave honor to the king. Oh, hallelujah. But he told the king what? Do what you will unto me. If it be his will that I perish, then I shall perish. Oh, hallelujah. But I'm not going to bow down to you, oh king. Oh, king, live forever. And the king got angry. Whole countenance changed, because here was a young man that stood on the principle of the word, because what? He wasn't even filled with the Holy Ghost. All he had

with the Old Testament. All he had was the book of Jeremiah. Oh, hallelujah. All he had was the book of Isaiah, maybe. Oh, the book was the books were still being written. But what? He went into the dungeon perfectly in peace. Oh, how many times you can go through a trial. You know you in the trial. You know you in the desert place. You know you in the bed of affliction. You know you in this. You know you in that. But we're at total peace because we believe in the one, in the Creator. We believe in the one that spoke the world into existence. We believe in the one that was crucified, buried, and resurrected. Oh, hallelujah. And then what? When the king got up, the king... Now look at God. God put it on the king's heart, or put it on the king couldn't even sleep that night. All he did was toss and turn to where he had to get up hours before dawn to do what? Go to the dungeon to find out Daniel. Oh, it has the God that you love, have he delivered thee? Oh, hallelujah. And what did Daniel say? Daniel told the king, say, oh, king, live forever. Yes, I'm down here. He down there with all them lions. The Bible don't say how many lions was in that pit. The Bible don't say how many lions was in there. All we know is he had Daniel to come out of the pit, and he took the man who accused Daniel into the pit, and before their bodies hit the bottom of the pit, the lions had already devoured. Ooh, what you talking about? Who wouldn't serve a God like this? Now, going back to the woman with the issue of blood, remember we was talking about her, everybody was thrown in Jesus, but what happened? When she got down on her knees, she got down on her four legs, as we used to say. She got down on her hands and she started going through the crowd. I'm quite sure somebody might have fell. Somebody might have been like, what is this on my legs? You know, they jumped out of the way. But she found a way to Jesus. And then when she touched the hem, oh, hallelujah, when she touched that tassel, oh, when she touched this shoe, I forget right now, I believe it was the tassel that she touched. What happened? Jesus stopped and said what? Sister Diana, God bless you. Jesus stopped and said what? Who touched me? And he looked at his disciples. And the disciples say, Lord, all these people out here touching you. What you mean, who touched you? He told him, he said, yes, but somebody touched me. Who need to touch Jesus on today? Who need to touch Jesus in that situation? Who needs to touch Jesus in that trial? Who needs to touch Jesus in that desert place? Oh, hallelujah. Be determined that I'm going to see Jesus. Be determined that if I get to Jesus, Jesus going to heal me. Jesus is going to deliver me. Jesus is going to set me free. That woman got healed to where God, when he separated the crowd, he looked down and she raises her head up. And oh, he said, oh God, virtue left his body because he knew somebody with power had touched him. And then what did he do? Oh, hallelujah. He picked her up. And then what did she do? She confessed her sins. She confessed everything that she had went through. She had confessed everything, you know, her family did. She confessed everything. And then what did Jesus do? Woman, thy faith hath made thee whole. Go in peace. Oh, hallelujah. Look at the blessing that he gave unto that woman. And I preach it till the day that I leave this here planet Earth. I believe that God restored everything that that woman had lost. Why? Because the most important thing to that woman was not the healing, but to receive her salvation. See, as long as we're saved, see, when we go through these trials, God is working something in us for the kingdom. God is working something in us for his glory. Find out what that is. Find out what that is. See, Eric, God bless you. We're praying for you, God. Oh, hallelujah. We're praying for you. Read the story of the blind men in the Bible. They got to Jesus. Oh, hallelujah. They walked unto the Lord and they was blind. They went into the house and Jesus was in the house. Jesus stops doing what he was doing, looks at the blind man and tells them, what do you want me to do? And they say that we may receive our sight. Oh,

said, be it done unto you, go thy way. And they what? They didn't receive sight in the house. They left the house, and as they went, they received their sight. We got to believe that this is the same God that's able to do exceedingly abundantly above all that we think or we can imagine. The more we surrender, the more he put on himself. The more we yield, the more he'll feel. The more we'll submit. See, it's us. It's us. It's not him. God wants to do greater than what we want done. Don't we know that he wants us saved more than what we want to be saved? Why? Because he came in the form of man, put us godliness off to the side, became man so that we can have a right to reconciliation with the Father. He wanted us saved so much to where he sacrificed himself. And just think, he did it before the foundation of the world. So if he did it for us, oh, hallelujah, what? Lord, Lord, Lord, Lord. Oh, save me. See, more important than the healing, he wanted the people saved. See, more important than this, he wanted the people saved. More important than that, he wanted the people saved. Oh, hallelujah. Quit going after the blessings and start going after the blesser, and then the blessings will come. Oh, hallelujah. See, he's trying to teach you and me how to have a relationship with him so that when we get to heaven or we stand before him, he won't tell us, oh, didn't we cast out devils? Yes. He's talking to church people. Didn't we go visit the sick? Didn't we do this? Didn't we do that? And he goes, oh, the hardest statement in the Bible, depart from me. I never knew you. You and we have done all these things, and we thinking we doing it unto the glory of God, only to find out on that day, that judgment day, he says, depart from me, you worker of iniquity, because you never had a relationship with me. That's how come when you hear my ministry, when you hear me minister on the radio, when you hear me minister in public, I'm always telling the people to what? Have a relationship with the Master. Have a relationship with the Holy Spirit. See, the more you have the relationship with the Holy Spirit, the more he reveals the Master. Oh, hallelujah. The more we have the Holy Spirit relationship, the more we can trust whatever it is that we see. We got to be like Daniel. Daniel went into the den trusting in the God who made the den, who had everything in control. I hear you, Elder London. He's got everything in control. It's up to us to trust him to do what he said that he would do. He said, put me in remembrance of my word. That's how come you heard me say earlier, find the scripture that you're going through or most identify with what you're going through, and then remind him. Oh Lord, you brought Daniel out of that den. So if you brought Daniel out of that den, I know you're going to bring me out of that den. I don't know when I'm coming out, but I know I'm coming out because I'm trusting in you to bring me out. Oh, hallelujah. You died on that cross that I may have life and that more in abundance. So therefore what? Oh, hallelujah. And then give me the peace. Oh, thank God. Oh, you heard my testimony. Some of you all have. The young lady that the movie I went to see back in 1978 when I got saved for the first time, I went to see a movie, and the movie, the young lady had cancer and she was dying, and she allowed them to come in and film the last year of her life. Oh, hallelujah. I can't wait till I get to heaven to meet this young lady, because the Lord has spoke to her and told her that she would not be healed. How can you live with cancer knowing you wouldn't be healed? But the joy that this young lady had, oh, hallelujah. When I saw that joy, I wanted it. When I saw that joy, I it was something in me. I wanted to get saved. It was something in me that the Lord was. See, the Lord had already called me when I was a little boy. The Lord had already called me. I believe I was 6 or 7 years old. He had already called me, but now he was ready for the manifestation to take place. Oh God, this young lady was not going to be healed, but God had promised her, through you, many shall be saved. And that girl has so much joy. Jill has so much joy. She was laughing, and you know she going through the pain in her body, and

different instruments was connected to her. She was bedridden, all this stuff going on in her, but yet she had the joy of the Lord because what? He had gave her peace in the midst of that trial. So she, what? She wasn't looking at the circumstances. She was giving him the glory because what? Oh, for the Lord to speak to you and say, you're going to be the reason why many a soul's brought into the kingdom. What else do I have to do? I don't have to do nothing. Oh, all I got to do is give him the glory. Oh, hallelujah. All I, oh, God is so good. And then I remember my baby brother. Oh, my baby brother was born with cancer. He was born with leukemia. He couldn't go outside a certain time of the day. He couldn't get a sore. If he got a sore, you had to rush him to the hospital. He couldn't do this. He couldn't do that. And then one day at the age of 13, I believe it was 13 or 16, one of them, I can't remember right now, he goes into Henry Ford. My mom's taking him into Henry Ford Hospital. And what? He's completely healed. And then my mother told me, she said, all I did was write to Oral Roberts. And Oral Roberts sent back a pamphlet or a little piece of paper and expect a miracle and take it and put it over his head, boy. And that's all she did. He didn't ask for no money. He didn't ask for no contribution. He didn't ask for anything. All he did was sent that banner and said, expect a miracle and put it over the headboard. See, oh God, I got that message burning in me, boy. What are you expecting God to do for you? Oh, hallelujah. What are you expecting God to do? See, we got to act on faith and put ourselves in the position like man at the gate of beautiful. Remember when he was laying there and he saw Peter and John? And Peter and John say, look on us. He looked on them expecting to receive of them alms. Oh, but see, he didn't know that the Holy Ghost had failed. He didn't know that Peter and John had just got filled with the Holy Ghost. He didn't know that it was the first time the Holy Ghost was getting ready to introduce himself into the church. Only thing he knew, he was expecting something from John and Peter. But what did Peter and John say? They said, silver and gold I have not, but such as I have, I give unto thee. So what did they do? They gave him power. But as they gave him the power, he reached out to receive. And then when he acted on his faith, they touched him. And when they touched him, they picked him up. And as they picked him up, the man never walked a day in his life. I think it was 30 some years. And all he did was he jumped up leaping. He jumped up giving God the praise. He jumped up saying hallelujah. He jumped up and said whatever it was, he was saying praise the Lord. Holy God, thank you, thank you, thank you. I'm able to do this. He goes into the temple. The temple was the church. He goes into the church. The people see him. Peter gets up and preached that message. 3,000 people get saved off of one man's testimony. That's why I told you earlier, don't let your testimony go. Tell somebody of your testimony. Oh, hallelujah. Because what? It helps. Oh, hallelujah. See, sometimes we just have to have the testimony service. Sometimes we have to be told or reminded, or we just have to be encouraged that what you go through, I've already been through. And if this scripture helped me, maybe the scripture helped you. See, we're in this thing together. Iron sharpens iron. Oh, hallelujah. See, but a lot of times, what? We don't. Oh, God. Help us, Lord. Help us. Oh, help us. We don't seek God to find out what he's trying to do in us. What? We give up too easily. We give up steadfastly. We don't stay on our knees to hear. See, a lot of times we pray. Yes, praying is good. Yes, we're supposed to pray. Have the relationship in prayer. But after the prayer, what? Stay there and just listen. Listen to what the Spirit is saying. See, a lot of times we get up. Always have your Bible open when you pray, and then the Lord will lead you to the scripture. Always have a notebook by your bed so that when the Lord speaks, you be able to write it down. If the Lord give you a vision like he gives unto me, I have to have a notebook by my bed because I never know when he gonna

to give me a vision. And then when he gives me a vision, I date it and I write it down, because I have to write it down what in the first few minutes. That's just like when I know the man of God, the woman of God has given me a word in the church and I feel like shouting, I don't shout. I go and write the word down. Then I shout, because I want to reflect on what he's spoken. And if I go into the shout too soon, I may forget what the woman or the man of God spoke. And then a lot of times I found out by me always being around different ministers, by me being around these different bishops and apostles, when you would go back and ask them what they said, they had no idea on what they said. So when they speak life into you, or when they speak that word into you, receive it, but write it down. Oh, hallelujah. When God gives you something, write it down. Oh, hallelujah. I got a prayer list. I haven't added names to it lately, but I got a prayer, 2 full pages in my journal of all the people that I went to school with back in my elementary days, all the way up to high school. All the people in my neighborhood, all these people, and if they got a star by their name, they no longer with us. But all these people I'm yet praying for, because what? Oh, hallelujah. I believe in the power of prayer. And whether you come to my church, you know, I would like for you to come to Christian Gospel Center. I would like for you to come to my church. But just in case you don't come to my church, go to somebody's church. Everybody got different tastes. Everybody like different kind of ministries. Oh, everybody like this. Everybody like that. But go somewhere where you are being fed the unadulterated word of God. Oh, hallelujah. That's why you love Bible study so much. It's good when people show up on, isn't it sad when people show up on Sunday? You go by the church on Sunday, the parking lots is filled, the sidewalks is filled, everybody in the church. Then you come back on that Wednesday night. You come back on that Tuesday night. You come back on that Thursday night, whenever they have Bible study, and you only see a handful of cars in the parking lot. Why do we miss it? God wants to speak in the prayer hour, in the prayer meeting, but we just what? We want to get it all on Sunday, and we can't get it all on Sunday. Oh, hallelujah. We learn in Sunday school. We learn in our prayer meetings. We learn during that time. Oh, we're able to ask the question. One thing we do on our Wednesday night services, we're able to ask questions. No matter how hard the question is, no matter how easy the question is, if you have a question and you desire to answer, you're able to get the answer, a good biblical answer about it. And then not only a lot of times what our bishop does, he does what? Bishop Wade say what? He asked the congregation for their opinion before he puts his in. Oh, hallelujah. And then we find out what? A lot of us, what? We say the same thing, but we just doing it differently. But yet we arrive to the same conclusion. Oh, and sometimes we be scratching our head. How did you get to that conclusion? But what? We're doing it together. Oh, hallelujah. That's how come what? We should be, and especially nowadays, oh, thank you, Lord, especially nowadays, we're in the last days. If we don't know we're in the last days, then shame on you. Oh, hallelujah. So we should be running the church. Every time the church doors open, the saints of God should be running the church. The sinner man should be running the church. We should be inviting somebody to church every time the church doors is open. There's too many churches with the gates locked where you can't get in. No, open it. Oh, hallelujah. Start putting people there in the middle of the night. Because what? People come in off the street and want to be saved. Everybody not going to come to church on Sunday. Oh, but if you there during the week, oh, hallelujah. See, we got to do it how the Spirit say do it, and quit doing it the way we think we should do it. Oh, hallelujah. See, because what? Our church should be so anointed to where when people step up on the sidewalk, or when they step up on the stairs, they get convicted right then before they even come across the threshold. Oh, see, we got this thing wrong. See, and then go into the church rejoicing. Go into the church I'm expecting. Go into, one of the greatest things I'm looking for in my ministry is what? Is I want to be able to preach one day, and as I'm in the middle of the word, somebody from the

audience desire to be saved, and they come to the altar and get saved while I'm yet preaching. Oh, because I'm going to leave the pulpit, go down and lay hands on them, however the Lord tell me to do it. And then what? I'm going to go right back up there to preaching. That's how come I tell people all the time, you need to go to Africa, or you need to go to Ghana, or you need to go to Switzerland. You need to go to London. You need to go to these different places to find out how they worship. They will take a bathroom break and go and refresh themselves and come back. And then the minister will finish preaching what he started. Oh, hallelujah. Because what? They got a hunger for the word. Oh, hallelujah. Thank you, Jesus. See, we if the air conditioning go out, let the air conditioning go out. We know how to survive without air. Oh, hallelujah. We know how to survive without heat. One of the greatest sermons, one of the greatest times we ever had at church was when the lights went out. The whole neighborhood was out. And we all thought that pastor going to tell us, okay, y'all can go. We have no power. We have no lights. He said, open up the windows. And he preached from the pulpit. Matter of fact, I believe he came down on the floor. And when he came down on the floor, we had the Holy Ghost fell in that place that night to where didn't nobody want to leave. Everybody was hungry for the Spirit. Oh, everybody was just crying. We was hugging each other. We was pouring out. Oh, the guy who was trying to lock the doors, he couldn't lock the door because it looked like every time somebody said glory or somebody has spurred out in this area, somebody has spurred out in that area, and then the whole church go up again. One of the best services I ever been in my life. I never have forget that. See, we allowed the Holy Spirit to come in and have his way, because it's his church. Turn the music off. Turn the organ off. Cut the drums off and hear what the Spirit is saying to the church. Oh, hallelujah. We got to get back to that place. See the miracles that he wants to perform, but he can't perform because what? We got his hands tied. Oh, hallelujah. When we say Holy Spirit come in, and then when he come in, his hands is tied because we won't let him do what he want to do. Because what? We're dealing with time, or we're dealing with this, we're dealing with that. Oh, come on now, y'all. We got to submit to the Holy Spirit. The Holy Spirit is here. This is his dispensation. When Jesus left, he told his disciples, you go to Jerusalem because I'm going to send you a comforter. The book of Acts is still being written. Why? Because we're still here. And as long as we're here, somebody could be saved. Somebody could be healed. It's time for us to see miracles in the church. Oh, it used to be a time when you studied the ministry of John Lake. John Lake, they would bring people to him so he could lay hands on people and the people would be healed. The other one, I can't think of his name right now, but they would bring people to them and they would lay hands. They didn't take people to the hospital. No, they took them to the preacher. They took them to the church. Oh, hallelujah. You know, you got to be like Shambach when that lady brought her son to Shambach and she had him in a sheet, and all she did was took the sheet and threw it on the altar. Shambach was preaching. She said, now, if you're a man of God, raise him from the dead. And he came down off the pulpit. He lays hands on the young boy. And then take the little baby, put him back in the sheet, throw it over his shoulder, and she walks out the church. 15, 20 years later, he comes to church one day and he walks up to Shambach, and usually when his adjutants would have stopped him, but this particular day, didn't nobody stop this young man. The young man walks up to him and says, and grabs him and holds him and picks him up. He said, put me down. He said, I can't put you down. He said, put me down, man. What is going on? He said, I'm the one in the sheet. Shambach said, well, pick me up again. Because what? All Shambach did was obey the Lord. Oh, hallelujah. See, he had forgot about the young man in the sheet. See, God wants to do those kind of miracles. God wants to do a miracle in your life. God wants to do a miracle in my life, but he waiting on that surrender heart. He waiting on that yielded heart. He waiting on us to give up so that he could give in. He waiting on us to allow him to have his way in us and we get out of the way. Oh, he's just waiting on us. Oh, wait on the Lord and be of good courage, and he shall strengthen you. He shall renew thy faith. He shall, he

shall. It's all about him. It's not about you. It's not about me, but it's him. And greater is he who is in me than he who is in the world. See, the devil ain't scared because you go to church, but he's scared if you got a relationship. The devil ain't scared because we go to church, but he's scared if he know the Holy Spirit is dwelling in you. See, the Holy Spirit, the devil don't fear you, but he fear what's in you. Oh, hallelujah. That's how come Jesus say what? I give unto you power. So now I'm giving you the authority of my name. I'm giving you the authority of the Holy Spirit. I'm giving you the same power that I have. I'm allowing it to dwell in you so that you can be an overcomer, so that we can be more than a conqueror. But if I'm not in the word, or if I'm not in my prayer closet, or if I'm not in the relationship, I'm missing out. Oh, hallelujah. Because what? He's not going to make me do anything that I don't want to do. See, because he what? He's not going to go against my will. It's up to me to say, yes, Lord. It's up to me to say, I confess, Lord. It's up to me to say, I want to be saved. It's up to me to say, I want to be delivered. It's up to me to say, Holy Spirit, come in. It's up to me to say, Holy Spirit, break me. Break my mind. Break my tongue. Break my inner being. Break my heart. Break everything that's not like you. It's up to me to say those things. And the more I say it, the more he'll come in. Oh, hallelujah. Where he just stepped over the threshold, now he's coming in to indwell. Oh, that's one thing I love about the Holy Spirit. I remember I got the Holy Spirit in my bed. I didn't even know who the Holy Spirit was. I had never heard of the Holy Spirit. And a young lady told me one day, she said, whatever happens, just let it happen. And I went home that day and I just started thanking Jesus. Oh, hallelujah. And after I started thanking him, he filled me at 5:15 Wednesday, October 30th, I believe it was. Oh, hallelujah. Thank you, Jesus. That's what he did, because what? I wanted him. And then, you know what? That was in 1978. But I want him more than what I wanted him then. I want him more now than what I wanted him then. I want him. Oh, hallelujah. Thank you, Jesus. Thank you, Lord. Thank you. Thank you. And I've always, oh, God. Oh, hallelujah. And then, oh, God, he just know how to come in. He know how to comfort you. He know how to satisfy you. He know how to just put his arms around you and tell you how much he love you. He just, oh, man, he just know what to do, how to do it, when to do it. He's just looking for us so that he can do it. Oh, hallelujah. If we be willing and obedient, we shall eat the good of the land. Oh, it's up to you. It's up to me. I can't make you do anything. You heard the message. I can't make you say, yes, Lord. I can't make you say, yes, Holy Spirit. I can't make you say, Lord, make me over. I can't make you get back down on your knees, lay prostrate before him. I can't make you do anything. Oh, hallelujah. But when we learn to surrender, when we learn to submit, when we learn to give ourselves unto him, just think. Oh, hallelujah. You're talking about the heavens. Oh, you're talking about an eternity. Oh, you're talking about greatness. You're talking about miracles. We're talking about wonders. We're talking about laying hands on the sick and they shall recover. We're talking about souls at the altar and they shall be saved. Oh, hallelujah. Even if they're not on the altar, they're at my job. I'm in the store. They come to me in the store. Oh, I want to be saved. You look like you can help me to the plan of salvation. We be ready unto the Lord. Oh, that's what he's looking for, because what? We're in the last days and he want to do a greater work. Quit looking at the circumstances. Quit looking at the what's going on in the world. Just think, he's still yet in control. Be aware of, because we know what to pray for. Be aware of, but know that he's still on the throne. Be aware of, but we know he's still a healer. Be aware of, but we know he's a deliverer. Be aware of that we know he's still saving. Oh, hallelujah. Be aware of, because what? Oh, hallelujah. And then give him the glory. Give him the honor. Give him the glory. Oh, hallelujah. Thank you, Jesus, for he is good and his mercy endure forever. Amen. And we pray that we said something today that would encourage your heart to keep walking by faith. Keep

0: walking in the Lord. Pray for me as I pray for you. Eric is done. It's done. It's done, my brother. Carlton is done. Oh, hallelujah. Trust him. Trust him. Give him your whole heart and watch what God will do. Oh, hallelujah. In Jesus' name. Amen.
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0: God bless.
1: Brought to you by
0: Hallelujah.
1: Dante Lane.
0: Thank you,
1: of New
0: Jesus.
1: Beginnings Internal Deliverance Church.
0: Thank you, Lord.
1: Church. If you would
0: You're
1: like
0: worthy.
1: To write him or send a donation,
0: oh, hallelujah.
1: Please
0: You're worthy.
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0: Tell
1: Michigan,
0: somebody
1: 48037.
0: The Holy
1: that
0: Spirit.
1: That is PO
0: wants
1: Box
0: to come
1: 2555.
0: Oh,
1: Southfield,
0: that's right,
1: Michigan,
0: Sister Gail. Thank you for praying for me as I pray for you.
1: If you
0: Mother
1: like to give him a call,
0: pray you listen.
1: Dial
0: 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We're praying
1: that's
0: for you.
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0: They lost their father.
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1: 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That's 313-871-6096. 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
0: You gotta stop that. You gotta ease me. You just go boom. You gotta ease into it.
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Right. Okay. All right, so we're going to go into prayer in the name of Jesus. So, Father God, in the name of Jesus, we give you glory and honor today. We thank you that you helped me to make it here. It was a lot of difficulties, but I made it. And I give you honor and glory. Bless everyone that's listening. This is a new time, 4 o'clock. So some of y'all are coming home from work. So we thank you that this message will bless you. In the mighty name of Jesus. Thank you, Lord. Hallelujah. The Lamb was slain at the foundation. It is finished. One of the last statements that Jesus made on the cross during his crucifixion. Now, I'd like to read our reference. So have patience with me because I'm turning to the references. I forgot all the little things that I put in my Bible. But we go do this because God going to help us. Because this is a word that is needed. As y'all know, I was healed from

recognition of what already has been done. Let's examine each line of this powerful verse. Let's look at it. Thank you, Lord. Hallelujah. Okay? So the first line is, who his own self bare our sins in his own body on the tree. Yeah, hallelujah. He took our sins. He owned it. He possessed our sins. Sin was placed and laid upon his body. Hallelujah. Yeah, sin was placed on him because of Adam and Eve's sin. He carried the weight of the consequences of sin. He bore it. Surely he has bore our griefs. Now I'm going to say something. If you owe the bank $1 million to the bank, and a friend came and said, I'm going to bear that debt for you, and he paid it for you. Yeah, Jesus paid for our healing. He paid for our divine healing in the name of Jesus. Hallelujah. God healed us from sin. Hallelujah. From lack, from poverty, from rebellion, from pride. He healed us from depression. He healed us from theft and lying. He healed us from sin. God is not only speaking of physical healing, but emotional healing. Many people are suffering from a broken heart, a wounded spirit that affect their physical body. Yes, healing. Hallelujah. So God has given us healing. It encompasses the healing of the mind, the spirit, the emotions, healing in relationships, healing even in our finances. Even that was paid on the cross in the name of Jesus. Thank you, Lord. So at the heart of this, we must believe. We must have a supernatural belief that there is a supernatural intervention to heal us. Our focus is physical healing, though, today. Hallelujah. Thank you, Lord. Because divine healing, if we have to focus on our relationship, the relationship that we have between God and ourselves, between the creature and the creation. Hallelujah. And we must have a level of belief and expectation. We must believe what God has done. We must believe what God has done. Thank you, Lord. Hallelujah. So looking at our reference again, he bore our sins that we can live unto righteousness, and by his stripes we are healed. We are dead. We were dead in sins, but now through God we can live unto righteousness. There's no excuse because Jesus took that penalty of death. Now we're going to go to the major scriptures. I'm kind of mixed up with my notes today. But we're going to go to the major scripture related to healing. And that's Isaiah 53. Hallelujah. Thank you, Lord. Isaiah 53. That's the big boy. I'm going to say, that's the main scripture that so many people have been healed by that scripture. I know I got healed. Saying it. Head called by sinning. And I'm going to talk about that. Isaiah 53. That's the main one. Anybody sick, head called by time, God will heal you. You get that scripture in your heart, in your mind. Isaiah 53. Lord, help me find it real quick. In Jesus' name, because I left my markers. Thank you, Lord. Head called by. I'm so excited. Hallelujah. Because I know how sick I was with that cancer. Oh, good God Almighty. That's why I praise God like I done lost my mind. Oh. Thank you, Lord. All right, let's go. Let's go. I got it. Isaiah 53. Y'all know it. Okay, so we starting with 3, 4, 5. I don't have much time. He is despised and rejected of men. A man of sorrows and acquainted with grief. Yeah. And we hid, as it were, our faces from him. He was despised and we esteemed him not. Surely he bore our griefs and carried our sorrows. Yeah, we did esteem him stricken, smitten of God and afflicted. But he was wounded for our transgressions. He was bruised for our iniquities. The chastisement of our peace was upon him. And with his stripes, we are healed. Yeah, hallelujah. Jesus already healed us. Hallelujah. He suffered. He suffered for us. He was beat all night long. I read where he was beat by over 500 soldiers. Now, y'all seen the

with your immature. Y'all see that, man? God said I would be a million times worse than that. Head crowed by a mass of blood. The Bible say he was beat more than all men ever been beat. That's our God. Head crowed by. And if you sick and you meditate on that and you see God's blood just covering your body, you just see it and you meditate day in and day and night how God was beat. You see that blood all over. If you got cancer, that's what I did. I saw that blood all over me and I said this, God, since you took it, why I got it? Ecobata. Hallelujah. Yeah, God come to heal us. Yeah, hallelujah. Thank you, Lord. Hallelujah. He has given us this escape from sickness. We are healed and we can live and walk in divine healing. That is our portion. That is our inheritance. That's what God gave to us, the saints. When we believe God, we can claim it. We can claim that healing. Hey, Koba, sugar, diabetes, and all of that. In the name of Jesus. And I want to look at some more scriptures right quick, but I have to make sure. You let me know when it's almost over. Yeah, it's called Bata. In the name of Jesus. 1 John 5:4. Excuse me, because I didn't get my... Thank you, God. Thank you, God, for healing anybody on this line today. I believe in God to heal you. I believe in God for a breakthrough. And God, in the name of Jesus. And I'm going to bind the devil up. In the name of Jesus. For whatsoever is born of God overcometh the world. And this is the victory that overcometh the world, even our faith. Who is he that overcometh the world? But he that believed that Jesus is the Son of God. So sickness is of the world. It ain't of God. Hey, Koba. But God said we overcame. He made us overcome us over everything. And that includes sickness. In the name of Jesus. Okay, Psalms 103:2-5. Hallelujah.

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0: Praise the Lord. This is Minister Mac Reynolds, and I just stopped by to say, if you are a bishop, pastor, evangelist, minister, or just a person with a word, I invite you to come to the airwaves of 1440 AM, and together we can inform people of the time. 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That's 313-207-9432. 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

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Listen. This little song, this is the

people and tell them, did you know that it was my time? Break it down. Look at somebody else. Look at somebody else behind you. Tell them, it's my time for God's favor. Now look at one more person and tell them, my

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0: Amen, amen, amen.
1: Yeah.
0: We thank God, amen. One more time, amen. And the Lord's holy name on St. Mark's Church Uplift Program on this Wednesday afternoon, amen. God is good all the time, amen. And we're glad you tune in with us, whether you're at home, whether you're at work, whether you're at school, or whether you're somewhere else. We thank God for you tuning in with us at 1440, amen. And we thank God for the platform here at 1440 so we can reach out and send God's word to touch you wherever you may be, amen. God's word will find you and it will touch you no matter where you are. So we thank God, amen, or whatever it is, amen, that may be in your mind, whatever it is you may be going through this day, let God's word touch you. God's word will touch you. You hear the word of God, it's going to heal you. You hear the word of God, it's going to strengthen you. You hear the word of God, it's going to make a difference in your life right now. I'm not talking about tomorrow, I'm talking about right now. The word of God will touch you. It's going to make a difference in your life right now. So, amen, we just thank God, amen, we thank God for his love. And we thank God, amen, and hopefully, amen, we love God back, amen. Because God, amen, is Almighty God. And he's an awesome God. And he sits so high and looks down more. And we love him to praise him, God. So we continue to lift up, amen, his praises, amen. And we want to make sure praise is what we do. And we'll keep sharing our praises on this Wednesday afternoon. At this time, we're going to pause for our announcements, our second prayer request.
2: 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Saturday, June 16th at 2 p.m., the men's ministry will be having their annual Father and Son Luncheon here at the church. Our donations are $20. Sick and prayerless, Tori and Eaton, Brother Harold Watson, Sister Mackenzie Guy, Calvin and Carrie, Sister Gloria Scott, Mother Shelby, Dale Simon, Cuevas Rogers, Jeanette Wackrow, Evangelist Brenda Bird, Fraser Thompson, Pastor Walton, Mrs. Steeples, Taraje Eaton, Sister Barbara Bailey, Pastor Pitts, Brother Wilkerson, Vicki Simon, Brother Carl Stone, Sister Pitts, James Hall, John Johnson, Alwa Vicki, Steve Pinchak, Sister Betty Jo Robertson, Terry Robertson, Janice Rucks, Evangelist Addy. As you pray daily, please remember to say a prayer for those that are sick and are shut-in. And if you would like to add anyone to our sick and prayer list, please feel free to contact the church and we'll put them on a future recording. God bless.
3: Nah.
4: Amen.
0: Amen. Amen. We thank God for that sick and prayer request. Amen. And our announcements we had on this day. And at this time, we're going to pause for a moment of prayer. Oh, Heavenly Father, dear Lord, we thank you, Lord, for this day, dear God. We thank you, Lord, for this witness all up on this day, dear God. We just thank you for your grace and your mercy on this day, dear God. We thank you for blessing our families, dear God. We thank you for different dwelling places on this day, dear God. We thank you for the health that goes along through our bodies on this day, dear God. And at this time, as we bow our heads down and pray to you, dear God, we ask you for all the things read and not hearing on this day, dear God. We ask you to touch them the sick right now, dear God. Touch them in a mighty way, dear God. We ask you to heal their bodies, dear God. Strengthen them, dear God. And just roll with them, dear God. And we ask you to purge the very pain and disease from their bodies, dear God. Restore their strength, dear God. And it's touch the doctors that work with them, dear God. Touch the caregivers, dear God. And it's blessed right now, dear God. Dear Lord, some ask your prayer on this day, dear God. Because truly, dear God, they are lost, dear God. They're wandering up and down the streets, dear God, of this country, dear God. And they're not sure what to do, dear God.

0: an ally, dear God. Why should we touch them too? Right now, dear God. Why should we touch their minds, dear God, and give them that wisdom, dear God? They're all going to know, dear Lord, rest in peace, their life is just you, dear God. Last day, they tried everything else, dear God. Nothing else has worked for them, dear God. So touch their heart, let them seek you, dear Lord. We know you have the answers, dear God, that they're seeking, dear God. You have the solutions, dear God, to the problems of prayer, dear God. We know you, dear God, will make them whole, dear God. So as you touch them right now, dear Lord, and as you pray to you, dear Lord, at this time, dear God, we ask you just remember, dear God, just remember your saints across this country, dear God. We know we are attacked to immorality in this country, dear God. It's like we're under attack, dear God, if those that don't know you, dear God, those that don't understand your word, don't understand your love, dear God, like to attack those things, dear God, that they don't understand, dear God. But bless your saints on this day, dear God. We'll come together, dear Lord, collectively, dear God. We don't pray, but we pray, dear Lord, to you, dear God. There was a change will happen in our homes, dear God. A change will happen in our neighborhoods, dear God. A change will happen, dear Lord, in our schools, dear God. A change will happen in our churches, dear God. A change will happen across this country, dear God. So touch it, we'll all come together and pray to you, dear God. Encourage our very souls, dear God, so that we want to seek you, dear Lord, first in all that we do, dear God. Let us come to you have any problems, any folks in the world, dear God, that we must cross, dear God. Teach us how to trust you, dear God. If we can trust and lean and depend on you, dear God, we never know if we are right, dear God. So strengthen us, dear God. For those of us that don't know you, dear, touch us, dear Lord, that we'll seek you, dear God. For those of us that do know you, dear God, just strengthen and encourage our souls, dear God. And remind us, dear, give us that trust, dear God. Give us, dear Lord, that very belief, dear God. Give us that very hope, dear God, that we'll learn to depend on you for all of our needs, dear God. We know you are that friend to us, dear God. You're the hopeful counsel for us, dear God. We know you'll be with us, dear God. And in the middle of the night, dear God, we can call on your name, dear Lord. We know you'll be there to answer us, dear God. We just thank you, dear God. Bless us that we'll seek you, dear God, in our daily lives, dear God. So in our daily lives, God, we can do, dear Lord, things you have us to do, dear God. We'll go to places you have us go, dear God. We'll say the things you have us say, dear God. Just scripture us, dear God, that we, dear Lord, are your holy word, to be a beacon of light, and a beacon of hope, dear God, for those that don't have hope, dear God. We can be a beacon of light to those that don't know you, don't have any light, dear Lord. Light is full of darkness, dear God. Bless us, dear God, that we can be spiritual ambassadors out there, dear God, so the unsaved world can look upon us and ask what can they do to be saved. We just thank you on this day, dear God. Bless us for all that we do with us to edify that holy word, dear God. We edify your name, dear God, with all we do, dear Lord. We just thank you on this day, dear Lord. All these things you pray in your son Jesus' name. Amen. Amen, amen. At this time, we're going to have our Old Testament scriptures by Sister Michelle.
1: Good afternoon. I'm going to be talking about, in two different areas, cherub angels, the guardians. First off, in Genesis, the third chapter, the 22nd through the 24th verse. And the Lord God said, "Behold, the man has become like one of us, to know good and evil. And now, lest he be put forth his hand and take also of the tree of life and eat and live forever." Therefore, the Lord God sent him forth from the Garden of Eden to till the ground from where he was taken. So he drove out the man, and he placed out in the east of the Garden of Eden cherub and a flaming sword, and turned every way to guard the man of the tree of life. In Genesis 3, this is the fall of man in the Garden of Eden. God removed Adam and Eve out of the garden that he had given them the temple, because they were tempted by the serpent and ate of the tree of life. Mm-hmm. And he tells us that their punishment, the judgment, was to ban them out of the garden. He placed a cherub, a guardian, to be placed in front of it to block anyone from going back in. In Ezekiel, the 10th chapter, the 18th through the 20th verse, "Then the glory of the Lord departed from off the threshold of the house and stood over the cherubs. And the cherub lifted up their wings and mounted up from the earth in my sight. When they went out, the wheels were also by beside them. And everyone stood at the door of the east gate of the Lord's house, and the glory of God of Israel was above."

0: living creature that I saw under God of Israel by the river Cherabim, and I knew that this was a cherub. This is a sad reminder that God will not share his glory with every person that adheres on earth.
1: Amen.
0: The people that do not serve, follow his rules or his laws will be banished. He uses angels, and God placed them out on the east gate and stood guard so that not any person could get back in. He will do this again. This will not be allowed. They will not be allowed in heaven. Not all the people down here will receive God's glory. They will meet the cherubs and be blocked from getting to God. This is a sad and punishment that they will receive. What can we do to pass the gate by guards? Well, we need to obey God, praise him, keep his commandments holy, share all of his teachings with others, work for him, lift up his name in glory, stay focused on him, stay away from any and all sins. And if you do sin and you know that it was wrong, turn to God and ask him for forgiveness.
2: Yes.
0: Repent immediately. We do not ever want to be denied access to our reward to meet heaven, up in heaven to see God. When you see those cherub angels blocking it, you know when you've been living down here properly that God will welcome you up in heaven. God bless.
2: Amen. We thank Sister Michelle for that Old Testament scripture reading on this day. Amen. At this time, we can bless with musical songs from Brother Hezekiah Walker.

0: Brother Haley and I Walker. Amen. At this time, we're going to search up the scripture this week by Sister Emma.
1: Scripture will be found in Exodus 14, chapter 13th and 14th verse. And Moses said unto the people, Fear ye not, stand still, and see the salvation of the Lord, which he will show to you today. For the Egyptians whom ye seen today, ye shall see them no more forever. The Lord shall fight for you, and ye shall hold your peace. In this scripture, the Israelites were stuck between the Red Sea and the Egyptian army. And it's very natural for us as people, when we get into any type of problem, whether this could be relational, financial, spiritual, or in their case, they really had a physical challenge. We're quick to fear. We're quick to panic. And we just, so much things, we start murmuring. What are we going to do? What are we going to do? Your heart starts racing. That's fight or flight. You've heard that. That's natural. But we have to remember to hold our peace. And remember that in this day and age, and just in life, it's God who's going to fight all of our battles. But we have to remember that and turn it over to Him. It's so easy for us to just be fearful, be discouraged, and just forget how everything is supposed to go. But it's not for us to know how it's going to go. Because God knows how it's going to end, no matter what. And if you allow Him to show you how things are supposed to go, He'll show you the impossible. As you know in this story, God parted the Red Sea, and then walked on dry ground. The impossible. And that's because they had to turn it over to Him. And that's what we have to do no matter what goes through our life, small or big. You have to turn it over, get on your knees, and turn to God. And He'll fight all your battles. Like I said, big or small, it does not matter. We have to turn it over to Him. We have to choose trust over fear and let God fight your battles. No matter what, stop trying to fight in your own strength, and you gotta let God fight for you.
0: Amen. Amen. We thank Sister Emma for that spiritual uplift scripture for the week. Amen. At this time, we're gonna have words from our pastor. Amen.
2: Amen. We just thank God and bring you greeting from the St. Mark Missionary Baptist Church. And we just thank God for today. We thank God for this opportunity to come before you this afternoon in the name of the Lord and say to Jesus Christ, I just want to say, God, yet live. And God is still in charge. So we just thank God for today. Today we thank God to have Reverend Terry Sanford coming to us with the word of God. Amen.
0: Amen. Our pastor on the radio land, let me stand here before you on this day. Amen. Amen. We just want to read one scripture with you on this day, and we'll collect the holy word. Amen. Have God have His way. We want to read you from the book of Acts, chapter 8, and verse number 1. Amen. In Acts, chapter 8, verse 1, you will find these words. And Saul was consenting unto his death. And at that time, there was a great persecution against the church, which was at Jerusalem. And they were all scattered abroad throughout all the region of Judea and Samaria, except the apostles. Amen? We just want to talk today, if we could, for a little while, troubling our way.
3: Alright.
0: Amen. Oh, Heavenly Father, Lord, so we thank you, Lord, for this day, dear God. So we thank you, dear Lord, that you let me decrease, you can increase, dear God. Let your word go forth on the radio land, dear Lord, so souls will be touched on this day. All of us are praying in Jesus.

trouble in our way. I'll let you know out there at AM 1440 Radio Land on this day that as a child of God, you can expect some trouble. As a child of God, you can expect some persecution. As a child of God, I'm sure you're going to have some storms in your life sometime. But I want you, don't you worry about it. Don't you get sad about it. Don't you be afraid about it. I want you to know that our God and man, Jesus Christ, our Savior, died on Calvary Cross. And the Word of God says that all things work together for good. That love it. Amen? So I want you to know that all things work for good. That doesn't mean that you're going to have all good things in your life. But that does mean that you can assure, be very sure, that when you have trouble in your life, that God will come see about you. And that now when God can see about you, God's going to work out. So you don't got to worry about worrying, man, I can't sleep, my stomach hurt, my headache, I don't know what I'm going to do, I got problems. But I'm here to tell you, don't worry about your troubles. Don't you worry about your problems. Because God said it's only one that all things go work together for good. So sometimes, you know what? You got to go through some things. Sometimes, amen, God's going to like you go through some things, but don't worry about it. You're going to live the Old Testament, amen. Young man, Joseph had to go through a whole lot he had to go through. His own family threw him in a pit, they sold him to slavery. And when he got into slavery, because the rest of the wife threw him in jail. He got thrown in jail, he got forgotten about jail. But through all that, God didn't leave him. God made it all good in the very end. So I need you to know, no matter what you are going through, and no matter what stage of problems you may find yourself in, that it's God going to work it out for you. You got to learn how to have some faith in God. We got to learn how to read God's Holy Word and pray to God day by day. Because when you do that, you find yourself immersed in the Word of God, you will find that your faith in God will increase. And if my faith in God will increase, then you will learn how to depend on God. And if I learn to depend on God, then you will find you learn to trust in God. And when you learn to trust in God, that means all my worries, my troubles may be there, but not my worries. Understand what I'm saying out there? You will have troubles, but you won't have those worries because you don't know how to trust in God. Long as I trust in God, I ain't worried about the troubles in my life because the trouble will always be in some shape, form, or fashion. Some always going to be under going in your life. But once I learn to trust in God, I may have the troubles, but I don't have the worries. So I want to show that's what we're trying to get you in this day. You ought not to say, I'm tired of having problems in my life. I'm tired of having troubles in my life. There's always something going to be going on in your life. But that's all right. I want you to know, you can walk in the trouble. I walk from the problems. I tell people, I love when I go through stress at home and at my job. I love when things don't go right. Because it's another opportunity for me to learn how to depend on God. It's another opportunity for me to learn to trust in God. So I may have the troubles. I may even have the problems. I may have the issues. I may have the concerns. But when I do that, I ain't got the worry. Because my God, He is able to pull me through whatever it is I'm going through. My God, by whatever shape I found myself in, I mean, He's going to pull me through. My God, said He's going to work everything. He's going to work everything out. And my God can work everything up. I ain't got no worries. I may have problems. I may have troubles. I may have concerns. But I don't have no worries. Because again, I learn to trust in God. As long as I trust in God, I ain't got no worries. Amen? So we are striving to get to that point in our lives where we don't have any worries. And I didn't say you weren't going to have no problems. I didn't say you weren't going to have no troubles. I said you won't have no worries. So we're striving in our life every day of our life. We're trying to climb up a little higher and higher up that hill. We're trying to go higher and higher, trying to reach that destination. I'm going higher and higher, trying to reach that plateau. Because when I get to that plateau, that means I ain't have no more worries. Again, I'm going to have problems. I'm going to have troubles in my life, but those worries will go aside. So don't worry about the troubles. You worry about this God, amen. Lean in the fear and trust in God. Because I trust in God, I ain't got no worries at all. And I want to

0: we wouldn't have no worries. Yeah. He hung his head down so we wouldn't have no worries. Amen. Yeah. No one ever said you won't have any problems. No one ever said you won't have no trouble. However, my God did say that you ain't going to have no worries. Because all things work out good. And when I talk about my Jesus didn't say that, might be going to slept in bed for 3 short days.
1: Yeah.
0: Early on that Sunday morning. Yeah. Early on that third Sunday morning. Early on that Thursday. He got up. Whatever. Yeah. And I declare you depend on God. Yeah. I declare you trust in God. Again, you may have trouble, but you ain't gonna have no worries because God gonna come see about you. Amen.
1: Amen.
0: Yeah. Amen. Amen. We want to thank you for tuning in to St. Mark's Church Uplift Radio Broadcast. 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God bless. Amen.
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There was a family on their way down south. And they had gone as far as they could go, and they made their way, and they were driving on a dirt road. Storm came. The lightning started flashing. The young man that was driving the car lost control of the automobile. Ran off the road, and everybody was all right except him. They got out of the car, and just across the dirt road was a white house. They took him across there to that white house and knocked on the door, and a white lady came to the door and said, "Can I help you?" They said, "Ma'am, if you just let us, our brother just got in an accident. We want to just come in and make a telephone call. We want to call the doctor." They walked in, and daughter got on the phone, and the phone kept ringing, and there was no answer. Finally, somebody picked up the phone and said, "I'm sorry, but the doctor's not here. He's out on his rounds." Somebody say yes here. Well, the daughter put that phone down and went back into the living room. And the little children, they were sitting there crying. They were all sitting there crying. And by that time, grandmama had got out of the car. She made her way across that dirt road, and she walked up to it and just opened up the screen door. And she peeped in and she said, "How's my son doing?" And they told her, said, "Mama, we tried to call the doctor, but he was out on his rounds." She said, "Child, let me come in." She walked in and she looked at that white lady. She said, "Ma'am, do you have a closet?" She said, "Ma'am, do you have a closet?" The white lady looked at her and said, "If you want to use the phone, you can use the phone." She said, "No, ma'am, I don't want to use the phone, but I want to call my doctor, and I need to go to your closet." Wait a minute. She made her way to that closet, and there was just enough room for her to get in there. She walked in that closet. The children were walking behind her. She walked in that closet, and she closed the door, and before she talked to the Lord, she said this.

Yeah.

I want to see the hands of you that know him to be a doctor in the sick room. If you know he's a doctor, let me hear you say yes. Well, grandmama came out that closet and she made her way back to the living room. And everybody was just singing and praising the Lord. The children had gotten happy. The white lady had got happy. And while they were praising the Lord, there come a knock on the door. There was a knock on the door. They were just praising the Lord. Daughter ran to the door and said, "Who is it?" The man that was sitting at the door said, "Listen, little girl, I'm the doctor. If you don't mind, I was just in these bars and I needed a place to turn into. Would you mind if I come in?" He walked in that room. She just raised her voice and said this.

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Let me hear you say yes. If you're going to be a doctor, say yes. If you don't mind, help us sing one chorus. Hey, it's joy. Come on, say it. In women.

listen. The Lord wanted America to know that there was an old lady in Statesboro, Georgia, that knew what it was to have Jesus to come in a room.

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Open up your mouths right now. You're on holy ground. 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

Press on in. 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Ah, come on, let's go into the holies of holies. 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God, we worship your name today. 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
1: Welcome to Let's Talk. 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Nothing's too big, nothing's too small. This is your opportunity to discuss it all right here with Clarissa and Company.

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He said you got a trembling in your voice. 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Heard the old man speak. And y'all might not believe it, but when you get old, won't folks do you like that? When you get old, people will just push you on aside.

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And they went on back to church that next Sunday morning. And they looked at the old man still when sitting in the corner. They get worried now. And they went on back that next Sunday morning. And they noticed that the old man still wasn't sitting in the corner. Somebody began to ask questions about him. 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Finally, a voice just came down from heaven. 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

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When we get there, what I like about it, there'll be no more senior choir, no more young adult choir, no more inspirational choir. But I'm talking about when we get there, everybody's gonna get together. No more jealousy, no more hatred, no more envy.

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Singing. 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But every day will be something, y'all. I better let this alone. This thing getting good to me. Let me ask you something. 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

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All right. 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

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It was not because of any goodness of your own, but he sent two watchmen called grace and mercy. 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

midst when we pray. Even now, we thank the Lord for being in our midst as we speak a word on his behalf today. And we're thanking the Lord for you being in presence today, that you are here listening to what thus saith the Lord. And we hope that something will be said and done that will benefit you and

your journey, on your spiritual journey, as it were. We thank the Lord for you being in attendance. And by the way, this is Mother Hansberry with you today. And we want to start off with prayer. Father God, we thank you today for life, health, and strength. Thank you, Lord, for watching over us all throughout this day up until this point. We thank you for giving us another opportunity, Lord, just to get into your word, to speak a word on your behalf. We thank you, Lord, for your blessing. We ask you, Lord, that you look in on those that are sick and shut in today, those that are in the hospital, Lord. We ask that you touch in a special way. Lord, we thank you for your healing virtue. We thank you for your word has gone out, hallelujah, and healed them. Your word has said you sent your word and healed them. We thank you, O God, that your word does what you sent it to do, and it is prosperous in it. And we thank you, O God. We ask you, Lord, to look on those that are incarcerated behind the prison wall, whether in this city, state, country, wherever they may be. We ask you, Lord, that you will touch their hearts and minds, O God, that you will touch their minds, hallelujah, that when they come out, they will be citizens and looking for you, Lord, coming, hallelujah, to be saved. Lord, we ask that you touch their heart and mind in the name of Jesus, as only you can do. Only you can change the heart and mind of people. We thank you, Lord, for doing exceedingly and abundantly and above all what we could ever even ask or think. We ask you, Lord, that you continue to touch those that are not saved, those that are under the sound of my voice that need salvation. And, Lord, I'm asking you in Jesus' name that as your word goes forth, that it will convict those, hallelujah, that they will come crying, what must I do to be saved? In Jesus' name we do pray. Lord, we ask that you look on each and every engineer here at this radio ministry, at this broadcast. We ask, Lord, that you touch those that are working here at WMKM 1440 on the radio dial. We ask, Lord, that you bless their families, each one, oh God, that is laboring there, Lord, to keep the waves, radio waves going, that your word can go out, hallelujah, to the masses. And we give you the praise and glory and honor in Jesus' name. We do pray. Let the words of my mouth and the meditation of my heart be acceptable in thy sight, O Lord, my strength and my redeemer. Praise the Lord. We do have a word from the Lord, hallelujah, from his holy scripture in the book of Galatians chapter 5. And we do know that sometimes people get it mixed up. People get it quite wrong, as it were. They want to do things in order to secure their place or seat in heaven in God's kingdom by their own work. But we know that is not the way the Lord wanted it to be. We know that way back then, way back before Jesus came, they had laws under Moses. They had laws that they had to follow. They had over 600 laws that they had to follow. And in the book of James, it said if you broke one law, that you are guilty of the whole law. So if one person was guilty of not washing their hands properly or cleaning on the Sabbath day or doing something that they should not be doing on the Sabbath day, they were guilty of the whole law. And we thank you, hallelujah, thank God for that sneeze, praise the Lord. Praise God. They were guilty of the whole law. And so we know that nobody could keep 600 laws. Nobody could keep them. But Jesus came, and he made it plain. He made it so simple that no person would have to suffer under that. Now, under Moses, that was what they call the Mosaic Law. Under Jesus, we are under grace. Now, the Lord did give Moses

Ten Commandments. He broke it down from those 600, and he gave him 10 commandments. Now, we can't even keep those 10 commandments. Praise God. We try, but we do know, as we're going to see in the scripture, we're going to see that we cannot, because even though we're saved, the flesh is always in conflict with the spirit. You may be saved and you want to do, want to be like the Lord, but your flesh is still alive, and your flesh wants to do what it wants to do. Your flesh may want to just go upside somebody's head. Your flesh may just want to do whatever it wants to do. But your spirit, when you're saved, the spirit of the Holy Ghost is telling you, you can't do that. You are not your own. You are bought with the price. You must behave in a way that it pleases the Lord, not your flesh. Praise God. So we want to read this scripture and see what we can get out of this scripture in Galatians chapter 5. And it says, "Stand fast, therefore, in the liberty wherewith Christ hath made us free, and be not entangled again with the yoke of bondage." In other words, Paul is telling us, yeah, this is written by the Apostle Paul, and he's telling us, once you have been delivered, do not go back to that sinful state. Do not go back into sin. He says, "Behold, I Paul say unto you, that if ye be circumcised, Christ shall profit you nothing." And so he's not saying that you just circumcise for health sake. He's saying this is done for works. This is under the old covenant, that every male must be circumcised on the eighth day. Well, he said, if you go back to that, you're going back under bondage, a yoke of bondage. And he said, "For I testify again to every man that is circumcised that he is a debtor to do the whole law." And we just talked about the whole law. "Christ is become of no effect unto you, whosoever of you be, if you are justified by the law, ye are fallen from grace." So we cannot be justified by the law. We are under grace through faith, and we are not under the Mosaic law to live by those laws. Verse 5 says, "For we, through the Spirit, wait for the hope of righteousness by faith. And what the Lord did for us, we must receive it by faith. We cannot work upon any salvation." Some people say, "Well, I want to do this so that I can be saved. I want to stop doing this." So the scripture tells you, come and be clean. You can't clean yourself. The Lord is the one who cleaned you up. He said he died for us while we were yet sinners. He didn't wait until you got clean. He died for us while we were yet sinners. "For in Jesus Christ neither circumcision availeth anything nor uncircumcision, but faith which worketh by love." What kind of love? The agape love. Hallelujah. The love of God. It says, "Ye did run well. Who did hinder you that ye should not obey the truth?" In other words, he's telling you that you listened to him to some point. He's talking to the Galatians, actually. He's saying that you listened to him at some point, and you did run well. You were doing pretty good. But somebody came and told you that maybe you need to do these works. You need to do this or do that in order to be saved. That is contrary to what the truth is. And he said, somebody came and hindered you that ye should not obey.

decision cometh not of him that calleth you. A little leaven leaveneth the whole lump. In other words, he's saying that when somebody comes and tells you a lie, that lie spreads. It will spread. That lie is contagious, and it goes all the way through. And so instead of you just having a little small part, you are wholly contaminated with that lie. Whatever someone have told you that you need to do in order to be saved, they are lying. You must believe in order to be saved. And he says, I have confidence in you through the Lord that you will be none otherwise minded, but he that troubleth you shall bear his judgment, whosoever he be. And I, brethren, if I yet preach circumcision, why do I yet suffer persecution? Then is the offense of the cross ceased. Now, when Jesus died on the cross, he took all of our sins, all of our sins, to the cross. And he bore all of our sins in his body on the cross, praise the Lord. And that's why we cannot work up on salvation. He says, I would they were even cut off which trouble you. For brethren, ye have been called unto liberty only. Use not liberty for an occasion to the flesh. Praise God, but by love serve one another. For all the law is fulfilled in one word, even in this, thou shalt love thy neighbor as thyself. That is the law that God has given to us. That is hard for people to do because the flesh wants to get back at somebody. The flesh wants to get even with somebody. But if we have the Holy Ghost, then we are able to do what this is telling us to do. Love thy neighbor as thyself. But if ye bite and devour one another, take heed that ye be not consumed one of another. You know, you've heard that word backbiting. So that's what he's talking about right here, verse 15. If you bite and devour one another, take heed that ye be not consumed. So if you continue, to backbite, and he's talking about the good things that he have taught you, and you want to talk about, no, that's not good. No, we need to do this. He said, if you bite and devour one another, or look at that person. They think they're doing really good because they have not done this, but they say they believe. Yes, if you believe, then you are saved. If you have the Holy Ghost will help you to be strong to believe. He said, but if you bite and devour one another, take heed that ye be not consumed of one another. You're going to talk about each other so much, it won't be nothing left of you. In other words, you're just consuming one another. And that's why that verse says that you should love your neighbor as yourself. Praise the Lord. He said, this I say this, walk in the Spirit, and ye shall not fulfill the lust of the flesh. For the flesh lusteth against the Spirit, and this is what I was saying earlier, and the Spirit against the flesh. And these are contrary the one to the other, so that ye cannot do the things that ye would. So what we're saying is that when you are saved, when you do get saved, your flesh is still alive. It wants to do what it wants to do. If you're a cigarette

smoker and you decided you're going to be safe, you know you got to put those cigarettes down. But once you get saved, that flesh is saying, I need a cigarette. Somebody made you upset, and you decide, I need to smoke a cigarette just to calm my nerves down. Well, see, that flesh is warring, lusting, as it said, lusting against the spirit. Because your spirit, man, is telling you, no, don't do that. You are bought with a price. And when you look in Ephesians chapter 2, it tells you, you're not your own, but you are bought with a price. What is that price? It is the blood of Jesus. And the spirit against the flesh. The flesh is trying to

stay on the right track. Stay prayed up. The spirit is telling you, don't go smoke that cigarette. Don't go hit that person in the mouth. The spirit is telling you, pray. The spirit is telling you, hold your peace. The spirit is telling you, remember what Jesus did. He never said a mumbling word. That's what the spirit is telling you. But your flesh is a lie. And your flesh said, yeah, but no, I can't take that. Your flesh said, I need to do this, I need to do that. But the spirit is telling you, if you are saved, is telling you, stop. Stop. Do not do that. Because if you do, then you are no longer in Christ. Praise the Lord. It's telling you, you cannot go and say, well, I'm going to do these works and then I'll be saved. No. No, you must be saved by faith. But if ye be led by the Spirit, ye are not under the law. Now the works of the flesh are manifest, which are these. And this is where it's telling you about your flesh. This is what the flesh wants to do. Adultery, fornication, uncleanness, lasciviousness, idolatry, witchcraft, hatred, variance, immolation, wrath, strife, sedition, heresy, envy, murder, drunkenness, reveling, and such like, of the which I tell you before, as I have also told you in time past, that they which do such things shall not inherit the kingdom of God. And so we see that all these things are the works of the flesh. But this is what can tell you that you're saved. But the fruit of the Spirit is love, joy, peace, long-suffering, gentleness, goodness, faith. That's a very important part. All of it is important, though. But it says faith. It gives you faith, meekness, temperance. And against such there is no law. And they that are Christ have crucified the flesh with the affection and lust. If we live in the Spirit, let us also walk in the Spirit. Let us not be desirous of vain glory. You know, we have that also in the flesh. Even though you be saved, you want somebody to see you. Hey, me, yeah, this is me. This is me. I'm the one. Give me some glory. No. The only one worthy of the glory is God.

0: chapter, in the same chapter, not to envy. You see that in verse 26. It says, let us not be desirous of vainglory, provoking one another, envying one another. Now, I'm hoping that something that has been said out of the scripture, not out of my own thoughts, my own writing or anything, but this is the scripture. This is the word of God. And I'm hoping that something has been said out of this scripture, this passage of scripture today, that will help you along your spiritual journey, that you will be able to see what the Lord is telling you to do for your salvation. Praise the Lord. On behalf of your own soul salvation. And the Lord is saying to you, you must believe. He's saying to you, you must love one another. He's saying to you, you must serve one another. Therefore, in the 13th verse, for brethren, ye have been called unto liberty. Only use not liberty for an occasion to the flesh, but by love serve one another. Praise the Lord. And if you can do that, if you can see yourself serving one another, that is, you know, helping those who are weak, those who don't understand the scripture. Don't be like these heretics going around and telling people you need to do this in order to be saved. You have to do this in order to be saved. No, what you have to do is believe, trust God, have faith in God. He gave you faith. He gave to each one of us a portion of faith. And we must use that faith to believe in what Jesus did on the cross, that the blood that he shed is able to wash away our sins and cleanse us from unrighteousness, and bring us out of darkness and into his marvelous light. And so verse 15 tells you, I want to read that again, it's so important. But if ye bite and devour one another, take heed that ye be not consumed one of another. That you're going to just destroy each other. That's what you're going to do with your mouth, just destroying one another. And in the book of James, it tells you that any man that bridleth not his tongue, that can't hold his peace, his religion is vain. And so you don't want to be one that bites and devours anyone. You don't want to be a backbiter, a hater with your mouth, talking about people. Thank
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4: Hey, now you know what that's playing. Praise. Right. So, Father, we're going to just be praising God all through this show. God bless our first and tenth attendees on Facebook. I'm doing it Facebook and the radio show.

0: Jackie Bazin, Sarah Bell, my beautiful daughter, beautiful inside, outside. I see my spiritual daughter, beautiful inside, outside. Sherry Gray, hallelujah. Who else is all here? Amen. Well, if we have any others, I sure will give them a shout-out. Amen. Amen. And shout-out to you, Brenda. You've just been on my heart and my mind. God bless you. Shout-out to our DJ for tonight, Brother Ricky. God bless you, Brother Ricky. Amen. God bless you. Baptist Bell says hi. And let's see. Sherry Gray came with a thumbs up. Baptist Bell says ready to hear good word. Praise God. Sherry Gray says that. Listen, my friend. If you are driving in your car, turn that dial to 1440 AM WMKL. I have been with 1440 for years and years and years. My sister and myself, Pastor Darlene, my sister Pastor Sarah, we're co-pastors of Excited Life Christian Center, and join our services every Sunday, 1 o'clock p.m., virtual services on my page, Darlene Bell. Amen. Always a good word, good praise and worship, good scriptures. And an outbreak of praise. Amen. Sherry Gray says, praise, praise. Amen. Evangelist Sarah Bell says, hi. Listen, a couple of announcements. As always, on Sundays, my friends, continue to watch Darlene and Sarah, Gospel Spectacular TV. So we're airing our classic oldies shows. Are so good.
1: All right.
0: You don't want to miss
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0: Hello?
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0: Oh, okay. Who is this?
1: Evangelist Derek and Pastor Sarah.
0: Hey, Evangelist Derek and Pastor Sarah. 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
1: We're doing great.
0: Very good, very good. Well, listen, I'm going to get the word started, and then I'll pass the baton on to you all. I won't do my entire word, because I just want to talk a little bit tonight about pray about everything, worry about nothing. I'm going to give a couple scriptures, and then we're going to hear what the Taylors have to say. What's the meaning of worry? The meaning of worry is to give way to anxiety or unease. And that spirit will try to what? Knock on. You hear that? Who is this worry, anxiety? Let me in. It'll knock on anybody's doors. I don't care how strong we are, Lord, or whatever. But you have to say, Jesus, get the door and answer the door with the word of God. Hallelujah, hallelujah. Sherry Gray says hallelujah. And yeah. Sarah Bell says, now, the meat of worry is not good for you because it allows one mind to dwell on difficulty or challenge. And we have to change the dial in our mind, refocus, get your mind off of your issue, your circumstance, and put it on Jesus. Now, the title of this is Pray About Everything, Worry About Nothing. Pray is you just talking to God, a silent request for help. Sometimes you have to say, help, Lord, have mercy.
2: Right.
0: You have to just talk to God. Now, I'm going to give two scriptures, and we're going to turn the tailors loose. Philippians 4 and 7. 6 and 7 says, be careful or don't have anxiety about anything. It's called L-I-F-E. It's called life. But the Bible tells you don't worry. But in everything, what? Thank God in advance. And Lord, I thank you for working out the situation. Even you may not see it with your natural eyes. Lord, I thank you for healing me. I thank you, Lord, for opening up that door. Thank you, Evangelist Sarah Bell says, good word. Yes, says love this. Verse 7 said, make your request known, but you're going to do it through prayer and supplication. One other scripture said, trust in the Lord with all your heart. Lean not to your own understanding, but in all your ways acknowledge him. He will direct your path.

0: pray in the spirit. Hallelujah. 1 Peter 5:7 says, cast all your anxiety on him because he cares for you. You can't bear your own burden. Come on, Carolyn. What is God giving you all on this glorious night?
1: Well, glory to God. God don't want us to be ever learning and can't come to the knowledge of truth.
0: Come on.
1: We have to be able to come to the knowledge of truth, and truth is in him, and truth is his word.
0: That's right.
1: We have to live in the word of God, not just talking.
0: That's right.
1: But we have to live in the word of God. We have to obey his word and share his word, talk about his word. Talk about it with people that don't know the word of God.
0: Come on now.
1: God is precious.
2: That's right.
1: The word of God is a cushion.
2: All right.
1: And a cushion is if you slip down, you won't get hurt.
2: That's right.
1: The word is there to catch you. So we hold fast to that which is good. The words Pastor Darlene just gave is good. You don't hold fast to baloney when there's ham on the table.
2: Well,
1: glory to God. If there's steak on the table, why would you go grab a back? No.
0: Right, right.
1: You hold fast to leany stuff.
0: Yeah.
1: You don't look for scraps that's in the garbage.
0: Ooh, we not garbage.
1: So we just hold fast to the word of God. We live in his word. We talk his word. We share his word. And we obey his word.
2: That's right.
1: And when we do these things, we'll be all right and headed for our destiny, which is in Christ Jesus. Amen.
2: Amen.
0: Ooh, Pastor Sarah, Terry Grace says, hey, Pastor Sarah Riddle Taylor. She said, glad to hear your voice. Amen.
1: Who's that?
0: Yeah, I'm sharing this also on Facebook Live. So Evangelist Sarah and Terry, Evangelist Sarah Bell says good word. She says yes, hallelujah. And everybody enjoyed that word. I was blessed by that. Because you can't, get in a place where you're ever learning, but you have to just trust God. Take the steak off the table.
1: Right.
0: It's still a baloney. Girl, you go. Come on, Evangelist, what you got to say?
3: I wanted to just talk about reputation just for a minute.
0: Yeah, amen.
3: We in life all have a type of reputation. We when we go outside our home into the world, we present ourselves in a way that we carry a reputation. You know, some people carry reputations by the way they dress, or the way they talk. Or what they do. We have to carry a reputation that will be pleasing unto God.
0: That's right.
3: A reputation that will be reputable to someone that may not know Christ. Reputation is something that you want to whenever this life is over, or whenever God calls someone home. They want to call someone home that has a good reputation.
0: Uh-huh.
3: The Bible says it's better than have a good name than not have. In other words, if you have a good name, people remember that good name. But if you have a bad reputation, people are not going to want to remember you.
1: Yeah.
0: Wow.
3: It says in Matthew, Jesus asked his disciples, who do men say that I am?
0: Yes, that's right.
3: And the disciple says, some say you are Elijah. Some say a prophet. But then thou art the Christ, the Son of the living God.
0: Mm-hmm. Uh-huh.
3: So Jesus had a good reputation.
0: We're supposed
3: to be followers of Christ. If he had a good reputation, our reputation should elite his.
1: Mm-hmm.
3: It should be the same as Christ Jesus, because we are followers of Christ.
1: Yeah.
0: That's
3: we are doers
0: that's right.
3: of Christ. We are representatives and vessels of Christ.
0: Yeah.
3: So we have to walk in the reputation of Christ Jesus.

0: have to watch the company that we keep and know that whatever we do it unto Christ.
1: Amen. Glory to God. Okay, who's next?
0: Hello?
1: Hello?
2: Morning.
0: Darlene,
1: huh?
0: We can go for another 15 minutes.
1: Oh, praise the Lord. Thank you, Ricky.
3: Well, then you better find out.
1: Yeah, that'll work. Okay, go Pastor.
4: Yes, I'm going to let Minister Derry go ahead and get on, because I don't know if he did or not.
1: He did already. Come on, share some more. You got the audience here waiting to hear more from you. Come on, share something else.
4: Well, don't be for, like I previously said, don't be forever learning, and you cannot grab hold to the truth. Hold on to what God's word has to say about any of your situations. Don't let them slip from you. Grab them, hold them, hug them, love them. And most of all, keep them down in your heart, because God is good and he loves his children. And he'll never, ever forsake you. He won't forsake me. Amen.
1: Amen, amen. Now, Pastor Sarah, how can a person hold on to the word? Somebody is asking that. How do you trust God? How do you hold on to the word? Just one little bit of advice, then the evangelist, Derek, can share something. And then I'll come back. Thank you so much again, Ricky. Go ahead, Pastor. How can people hold on to the word?
4: Well, you hold on to the word by reading his word. You don't just let the word sit on the table.
0: That's right.
4: And then you have people that be around every day sharing the word. Well, just take heed and listen to them.
1: Yeah.
4: And then once you get enough word in you, you'll get the faith to believe it. Believing God's word takes faith.
0: That's right.
1: That's a mouthful right there.
4: Yes.
1: I hope somebody take that, because Pastor Sarah just gave the main key. Once you get enough word in you, then you believe it. But you got to get the word in you. You can't
4: put
1: your mind and your heart with a bunch of garbage, drama. Profanity all day. God did tell you not to watch a little favorite show, but you better have more of the word in you than that other stuff. Wow.
4: That's right.
1: That's so rich. Yeah.
4: Amen. Come on, Minister Derry. Come on.
0: Well, you know, I talked about reputation, about creating a person that you are in Christ Jesus. It's not impossible to create who you want to be.
1: That's right.
0: You know, you can be anything that you want to be if you apply yourself.
1: Okay.
0: If you apply yourself and you do what it takes, you can become whatever you want to be in Christ Jesus.
1: Good.
0: The Bible says the first shall be last, and the last shall be first.
1: Uh-huh.
0: Simply understanding that it doesn't matter where you come from.